It's Loud Wire Nights here in two songs. I'm going to get you that code word for that trip to West Palm Beach to see Breaking Benjamin in October. I'll get you all the details and tonight's code word coming up very soon. We will hear from Led Zeppelin, and then you're going to get that code word. But before Zeppelin, we got to crown the winner of this week's Fight Club. We went back 35 years, and we found two debut albums from a couple of massive bands that both came out in 91. Pearl Jam debuted with Tin, and the Pumpkins debuted with Gish. And I asked you which one is your favorite. There really is no loser here, but there does have to be a winner. And going through the numbers, going through your votes, it is clear that Pearl Jam and Tin come out on top. So tonight, we crank things up with the album opener from Tin. This is Once. It's Loudwire Nights.

It's Loudwire Nights, a little Zeppelin for you. And with that, I got to get you tonight's code word for that trip to see Breaking Benjamin, Chevelle, and Starset in West Palm Beach, Florida in October. All you got to do is open up the Loudwire app, tap that button that says Breaking Ben, get entered to win, put in tonight's code word for an even better shot at winning. It gets you that much closer to scoring this trip. And I got to tell you, there's not a whole lot of places I'd rather be at in October than Palm Beach at a rock and roll show. So you might just have the trip of the year, man. All you got to do, get entered to win, put in this code word in the Loudwire app. Tonight's code word, DARK. D-A-R-K, DARK. Drop that in the app and good luck. Coming up after this break, we've got the latest from Ryan Purds. That's next.

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Breaking Benjamin and So Cold. 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

0: Nickelback and their new one. That is called Rattle the Cage. It's Loudwire Nights. That's going to be on their next album. Album number 11. Everything Under the Sun, that is coming out on the eve of Halloween, man. Friday, October 30th. I can't wait for that. Coming up next, man, after this break, new music from Wage War.
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9: Right around the corner, we'll jump into tonight's Loud List. I'm excited about this one, man. We've got a list that has some of the best rock and metal albums from the 2000s that you and I need to share with the next generation. That's coming up after we hear some Wage War. This one is called Blindfold. 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
1: 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All right, we are waving the flag for rock and roll. 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So go to loudwire.com, jump into this list. We've got you covered, man. A perfectly curated list of all the albums you need to share with the next generation. Tonight, we're going to hear some songs from a few of them, and we're kicking things off with an album that absolutely needs to be shared with the next generation. White Pony from Deftones. 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

0: It's Loudwire Nights. That is Linkin Park and One Step Closer off of Hybrid Theory. Before that, Disturbed and Down with the Sickness from the album, well, almost with the same name. The album's just called The Sickness. But both of those albums, man, those are albums that you need to share with the next generation. We've got a whole list of the best rock and metal albums from the 2000s that we all have to share with the next generation. You can dive into the full list at loudwire.com. But that's some homework for me. That's some homework for you, man. Let's keep waving the flag for rock and roll, and let's get the next generation to do it too. I'm going to take a quick one. When I get back, we've got new music from A Perfect Circle.
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They are on the road right now celebrating the Power Up Tour. Not many shows left in the U.S. run of dates. 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Now, normally they're having the Pretty Reckless open for them, but there is one special show coming up in less than 2 weeks in St. Louis when the Foo Fighters will be opening for them. That's going to be an unforgettable night, man. I can't wait for it. Right now, let's hear from AC/DC, all right? It's Loudwire Nights.

0: Loudwire Nights, that is The Pretty Reckless and 4IM Death off of their latest album, Dear God. 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
4: 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We do it every weeknight. 3 songs back to back to back. Tonight, I'm just looking at it, man. Oh, we are going to get heavy and fast with one of my favorites, From Hardwired to Self-Destruct. We'll go to the Black Album. We'll go to Ride the Lightning 2. All that's coming up after we hear from Bill Murray and A Day to Remember. This one is called Always Let You Down. 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
1: It was a few years ago on the Hardwire to Self-Destruct tour. I saw Metallica a couple of times, but I'll never forget seeing them in Kansas City. And I was there with a bunch of friends, and one of my friends, he was sitting somewhere else near one of the soundboards for the show, and he could see the set list for the night. And he got a really blurry picture of it, but he zoomed in on the encore, and he sent it to me and my buddy Nick Smith, and he said, check out what they're opening the encore with. And it was Spit Out the Bone, a song that the three of us were just obsessed with from Hardwire to Self-Destruct. And a song I still love, man, a song I still crank up every chance I get. And every time I hear it now, I think about that moment. I think about that text thread and the goosebumps I got and how crazy we all went, man. And so tonight, that's what we're doing. On this Friday night edition of Mission Metallica, we are kicking things off. We are going crazy with Spit Out the Bone. It's Mission Metallica on Loudwire Nights.

0: It's Loudwire Nights. That is Holier Than Thou. Before that, For Whom the Bell Tolls, wrapping up tonight's Mission Metallica. My name is Chuck. I'm going to take a quick one. When I get back, we've got the latest from a band who just released their new album today. I'll tell you more next.
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It's Loudwire Nights. That is Evanescence and Bring Me to Life. Before that, Limp Bizkit and the all-time classic Break Stuff. And sometimes that song finds its way into the pit, which kicks off here in just a little bit, man. In the next hour, we end the night with 60 minutes of heavy metal and hard rock. And tonight we will be hearing from a lot of bands, but we will be celebrating the 25th anniversary of Slipknot's album, Iowa. That's coming up very soon. Right now, it's Motley Crue. It's Loudwire Nights.

0: Foo Fighters and Under You, it's Loudwire Nights. My name is Chuck. The number here is 844-205-LOUD, 844-205-5683. Anything you need, just hit me up. I'm going to take a quick one. I'm so excited to crank this one up, man. New music from Royal Blood. It's called 10 Over 10, and it's coming up next.
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1: It's time to drop into the pits. The heaviest hour of music all week. Buckle up, because it's gonna get loud.
2: Here we go, man. This is my favorite way to close out a week. We call it the pits, 60 minutes of nothing but heavy metal and hard rock. It is the best way to get rid of the week. Whatever you've gone through, the good, the bad, the highs, the lows, we move on from it and we jump into an hour of heavy metal and we get ready for the weekend, man. And coming up, we'll hear the latest from Eminence, we'll hear from Pantera and Tool, but we're kicking things off with a few songs from, I think, one of the most important heavy metal bands in modern rock history, Slipknot. It was on this day 25 years ago in 2001 that Slipknot released their second studio album, The Amazing Iowa. So these next three songs, man, they are all for Slipknot. They are all for Iowa as we jump into the pit. And we kick things off with a song. I can't even say the full title on the radio. People equal the S word. It's Loudwire Nights.

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What? Is that a little bit of blood? Mosh pit! Shake it off. It's the bit. The Loudwire Nights.

0: It's Loudwire Nights, that is Left Behind, and before that, the Heretic Anthem, both of those from Slipknot's second studio album, Iowa, that came out on this day in 2001. Yes, 25 years of Iowa. Absolutely amazing, man. My name is Chuck Hain with you for this whole hour, man, as we celebrate the end of the week and the start of the weekend. Coming up right after this break, we've got the new one from Eminence. That's next.
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We are in the pit, man. That is Tool and Vicarious. Before that, the all-time classic from Pantera with Walk. My name is Chuck, and coming up, we are going to celebrate the birthday of Mr. Jack Black with a heavy one.

from Tenacious D. We're also going to hear a brand new song from a band I'm so excited about called Leviticus. But right now, man, we continue to celebrate the 25th anniversary of Slipknot's second studio album, Iowa. This one is called My Play. It's The Pit on Loudwire Nights.

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So here we go. It's the Pit on Loudwire Nights. Ear protection might be required.

0: I dared myself to play that one, man. It's Loudwire Nights. We do this dare every week in the pit, man. You can give us a call, you can text us, and dare us to play a song that's so crazy you don't think anybody would ever play it on the radio. But we usually do it in the pit, because that's what we do, man. And so I had to dare myself to play some Tenacious D and the Metal as we wish a very happy birthday to the one, the only, Jables, Mr. Jack Black. Happy birthday to you, man. If you ever want to dare us to play a song, give us a call, 844-205-LOUD, or send me a text in the Loudwire app. I'm going to take a quick break. When I get back, brand new music from a band I'm so excited to crank up, man. They're called Leviticus. We're going to hear from them next.
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4: 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Buffalo's Rio Rock, 92.9 WBUF. 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
5: All right, I want to give a shout out to my brother Timmy, who runs 94.5 Cats, Yakima Valley's rock station in Yakima, Washington, because he hipped me to this local band from Yakima called Leviticus. And they were battling it out to get a spot on stage at the massive Aftershock Festival in Sacramento, California. This whole competition started with 64 bands. Leviticus made it to the top two spots, and they lost out by 5 votes. Now, I know that's a crusher for them, but I gotta say, that's a hell of a showing, man. 64 bands to the top two, and you just missed that top spot by 5 votes. Nothing to be sad about, nothing to be ashamed about. Leviticus, congrats on that run. I cannot wait to see and hear all that's to come, and I'm so excited to crank you up in the pit tonight. Throw those horns up in the air, have a great week, and I'll see you next week. This is Leviticus, and come out swinging. It's the Pit on Loudwire Nights.

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3: You caught the Midwest localized poo-poo lettuce disease while overseas 6 months early from chicken.
4: Dude, I was bad.
3: Yeah. 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That's just the kind of science he loves.
4: I haven't trusted airplane food.
5: I don't know. I could see Kelly being patient zero at some point for some disease.
3: Probably patient zeros. Like, oh, yeah, you know old zeros over there.
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3: Dude, I was down bad.
1: You're going to get a call from RFK Jr. today. 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
3: I haven't trusted airplane food.
4: 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I could see Kelly being patient zero at some point for some disease.
1: Probably patient zeros. Like, oh, yeah, you know old zeros over there.
3: Yeah.
1: She's the ground base for everything.
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I say you look so fine that I really wanna make you mine. 4, 5, 6, come on and get your kicks. 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
3: Maybe I caught that parasite before everybody else did. 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
1: You caught the Midwest localized poo-poo lettuce disease while overseas, 6 months early from chicken.
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1: You're going to get a call from RFK Jr. today. 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
3: I haven't trusted airplane food.
4: I don't know. 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
1: Probably patient zeros. Like, oh, yeah, you know old zeros over there.
3: Yeah.
1: She's the ground base for everything.
3: I am the bacteria.
1: Yes.
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1: You caught the Midwest localized poo-poo lettuce disease while overseas 6 months early from chicken.
3: Dude, I was down bad.
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3: I haven't trusted airplane food.
4: I don't know. 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
1: Probably patient zeros. Like, oh, yeah, you know old zeros over there.
3: Yeah.
1: She's the ground base for everything.
3: I am the bacteria.
1: Yes.
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5: I don't know. 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

0: will be the best thing you ever write in your diary. 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Their songs have been listened to over 10 billion times. And you can
1: brought
0: be there
1: by
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2: We did?
0: Because it happened like a day ago. I hope I didn't talk about this worm and then.
3: Oh my God, no free beer. You did talk about your wiggle worm coming out of your shorts around those
4: kids.
3: That's
4: true.
2: Oh, it was a wiggle worm in kids. That's right.
4: During the basketball game.
0: Mm-hmm.
4: Remember?
3: Remember when you did that?
0: That did not happen.
3: Yeah. Free beer, these little wiggle worms everywhere.
4: He's a dirty boy.
2: Purple-headed worm.
3: Ew, it's only purple if you squeeze it. Remember, we learned that yesterday.
2: Yeah, if you squeeze it too hard, it's purple. Otherwise, it's pink.
3: He's forever pink.
0: Have you heard of COVID syndrome?
2: No, I have not.
0: This seemed like something that was borderline made up. It's a syndrome that makes fathers feel pregnant when their significant other is the one actually pregnant. Steve, this happened to you, right?
4: not that I can remember.
0: Hot Wings?
4: No. So they actually physically feel pregnant?
0: Now they
4: like not just like they sympathize with their wife or their girlfriend and
0: they have real symptoms. That's what this says. I have never heard a guy talk about this.
2: No, because this is only something that would happen to lunatics that have psychosomatic issues. I mean, I know when my ex was, you know, when she was pregnant, there were times where I could try to sympathize, but I could never empathize. Like, I didn't feel it.
0: Your blood pressure wasn't
2: felt
0: through the roof.
2: Bad for her.
0: Retaining water.
2: But I didn't get bloated and crave weird foods.
0: Now, it doesn't have to be just your baby. It's reported that friends and partners, you know, like a gay couple, they're also having it. So it's not a biological connection. It's more just about spending time. So maybe Maitland, when you've had a friend that's pregnant, or Kelly, same for you, you could have felt COVID syndrome. Let's talk about what it is. The symptoms appear suddenly. By the way, doctors in this article say it occurs in almost half of all partners.
2: It must be pretty minor then, because I've never heard one man talk about going, I think I feel pregnant.
0: It says the symptoms appear suddenly. Nausea, severe fatigue, numb arms, tender skin across their arms and chest, a general sense of discomfort, and not feeling like themselves. Those are the symptoms experienced by fathers-to-be and non-pregnant partners during the pregnancy period. A little-known condition is the culprit, COVID syndrome. It's a sympathetic pregnancy, says an OBGYN at the Cleveland Clinic in Ohio, who has seen a few cases. Essentially, it's when non-pregnant partners experience pregnancy symptoms despite the fact they're not biologically pregnant. Does that make any sense to you?
2: No, it doesn't.
3: What is interesting, though, is I have had so many friends who are pregnant, and I have known every single time before they've told me.
0: Really?
3: So, and it's not like, oh, hey, I noticed that she's just really sick throughout the day a lot more. Or you notice like a glow or anything. But I even had a girlfriend who lives long distance. And we talk every week. And when she called me, she's like, what are you doing right now? And I said, I don't know, but I feel like you're about to tell me you're pregnant. And she's like, how did you know that?
0: Jeez.
3: And I just knew. And I think there's intuition in that way that I could say that I've felt before. I have been around so many pregnant people, sister-in-laws, best friends, coworkers, and never thought, oh, the morning sickness is real. Or I got to go be near a coat hanger or something.
0: Right. How often are you wrong about that feeling where somebody says something? Or you ask and you're sure and then you're wrong?
3: I've never had somebody tell me. Most of the time I wait, but I knew that day that my closest friend had called me to tell me she was pregnant. I knew what that phone call was. And she also hadn't had any issues either. So, I try to be sensitive to that.
0: Sure.
3: But any other times I've waited until somebody's been like, hey, guess what? I'm having a baby. And I just sit there and think to myself, I knew it.
0: The whole time.
3: I freaking knew it.
0: They say there's a growing body of research to suggest this syndrome is far more widespread than previously thought. Some scientists wonder whether its bizarre symptoms warrant rethinking how bearing children affects both parents. I'm sure women are like, oh, good. Finally, the guys are getting considered for the thing they do almost entirely. It can affect dads-to-be, same-sex partners, even grandmothers-to-be who live with the pregnant person. Now, I do see, like, it does feel like

0: Men who have had babies and then have raised their babies for a while, they do, like Kelly's describing, that sixth sense. It seems like they really know.
1: Mm-hmm.
0: Like, and I always just assumed it's because they recognize things that they felt in their own body, but
2: right,
0: maybe
2: that
0: not.
2: Part would make sense.
0: Symptoms run the gamut, like we said, nausea to fatigue, backaches to dental pains, mood swings, food cravings, weight gain. We've heard people joke about that. Oh, I'm eating for two as well. But that's easy to chalk up to, well, there's just more food around.
2: Yeah, she wants ice cream all the time, and I'm too weak not to have some, too.
3: Right. I gained quite a bit of weight during Annette's first pregnancy with Evelyn. She was loving these Kit Kat ice cream bar, or these Kit Kat ice cream cones.
0: Oh, yeah.
3: They were amazing, and we had them like five nights a week.
1: Yeah. Man, I want to marry your wife so bad.
2: That's not done out of sympathy, though. That's done out of delicious.
3: Yeah.
0: Like when in Rome.
2: Yeah.
3: I understand. I'll support you on this.
0: Estimates of its prevalence vary drastically because of how different countries, nations, and medical establishments view it. The one study said about 52% of fathers feel it in the United States, but in Thailand, it's 60%. Sweden, it's around 20. Russia, 35. In Poland and China, 70% of the fathers, particularly they studied fathers in this case, reported feeling some forms of pregnancy sickness as well.
3: That is such a high percentage.
1: Just don't believe it.
2: I still think it's in their head.
1: I really don't. It's like guys who say that they get their period too. I hate that when they're like, yeah, I get a period too. There's like a week in the month where I don't feel good either. And I think to myself, are you bleeding out of your pee hole?
0: Yeah. Like, I think it's fair for guys to say, you know, there's a good chance that we're on some sort of cycle as well, where there's parts of the month where I'm, or I don't even know if it's a month, but comparing the two, no.
1: Yeah. I know that I don't bleed out of that particular one.
2: I was going to say, you might want to go to a doctor, because I don't know everything about female anatomy, but I think that's the wrong spot.
1: But I'm pretty sure with male anatomy, you just have one, where we have two.
0: And if it bleeds out of that one, I definitely freak out and don't just put cotton on it.
1: Yeah, exactly. Yeah. And by on it, you mean in it.
0: Yes.
2: None of those.
0: Haven't had any cotton in it so far.
2: Yeah. I don't want any of that.
1: That's it. I don't want to dismiss somebody, especially if they're actually barfing and experiencing some sort of sickness. That would suck. But also that you're not pregnant. Like, you're not pregnant.
0: Honestly, like, I think as a group, we're pretty open-minded. But if a coworker came in here whose wife was having a baby and said, I'm really feeling it, I think I've got COVID, and then explained what it was, they would be able to hear us laughing before the door shut.
1: I would say put them on a mic right now.
0: Yeah,
2: I would too. I feel like the only people who have these experiences are narcissists who just can't stand somebody else having attention for a while.
0: Mm. So 70% of China's narcissists?
2: Yes.
3: Maybe.
2: I would say narcissistic or stupid.
1: Yeah.
2: I don't know. I mean, like, the people that have those sympathy, it's like they get into their own head enough. It's like if I sit here and like focus on, you know, like when you focus on pain, like, oh, I got a little paper cut. If you didn't know that it happened, you know, when you're in the yard and you look down and half your leg is gone and you go, how did that happen? I didn't even know that happened.
0: Yeah, Steve,
2: and
0: then have you reached that age yet?
2: You know what I'm talking about, though? I mean, everybody's had those moments where you go, this is a significant enough injury. I don't know when this happened or how I did it, yet I'm bleeding all over the place. But those other moments where you're focused on it because you saw it happen,
0: and it hurts.
2: Like a paper cut, and you're like, oh my God, it's so bad. I think it's like that where you just go, I'm seeing it, so I'm applying this to myself, but it's BS.
0: Let me play devil's advocate for a moment.
2: Okay.
0: Maybe we all felt it, but we never considered it because, like what you're saying, we didn't know it was a thing. And it would feel silly to say to your pregnant wife in that moment, hey, I think I feel pregnant too. Like, I mean, reasonably, she would, just as Kelly said, she feels when guys talk about having a cycle.
1: Mm-hmm.
0: Like, oh, do you? Are you feel? Do your feet hurt today?
1: Yeah.
0: Like, I wouldn't say that. Even if I thought it in the deepest parts of my brain, I wouldn't have said anything.
2: No, definitely not. I mean, as a guy, I can honestly say I think there are a lot of times our feelings and emotions as men are dismissed and overlooked and poo-pooed. And it's unfair. But in that case, man, you better shut your mouth.
0: Because it should be overlooked.
2: Even if you're like, man, I don't know, I think I'm feeling a little queasy too. You better not say it's because you're pregnant.
0: I feel sick too because you're pregnant. Imagine that.
2: Yeah, no, you better keep your mouth shut.
1: Mm-hmm.
2: You should shut your trap, man.
0: Have you ever, Maitland, your mom has been a delivery nurse for years, so this is kind of her world. Is she

0: ever mentioned anything about anything like this.
1: No, no. She actually doesn't really talk much about the men involved, really, at all.
0: Makes sense. Other than
1: when she comes home and she's like, man, this guy, this husband was, she'll either talk about the ones who were so loving and amazing and just the perfect partner all the way through. She'll be like, man, this guy set the standard for everybody else. Or she'll talk about the really bad ones or ones who try to like kidnap their kid after they're born. And then they have to like lock down the hospital.
0: Is that a common thing?
1: It's been a thing before where, yeah, they've had to lock down the hospital.
2: Oh, like legit kidnap.
1: Because a dad was told that he couldn't be part of the kid's life or something. So he just takes it. There was one where he was, I think like they found the dude in a stairwell and the baby was in a duffel bag.
3: Wow.
1: What?
3: Ooh. Yeah, if you've never been in, like gone through a pregnancy, a birth at a hospital, like their protocols now are crazy locked down. Like even as the dad, like where everything was fine, you walk in and you've got a wristband and they're scanning you and they're doing this. And I mean, it's
0: like there's all sorts of alarms if the scanner passes.
3: Oh, yeah.
0: It's like stealing CDs from Tower Records in the 90s or something.
3: Before you get into the elevator, they scan you. They check the hood of your hoodie to make sure there's not a baby in it in your pockets. Yeah.
0: Yep. They ask babies if you're
3: carrying. Also when you go and see the butterflies.
0: Yes, that's true.
3: It's very similar. Yeah.
1: Oh, it's very similar. Oh, my gosh. I've walked through to visit my mom at work before and went to leave, and there's a baby stuck to me.
0: Oh, my God. Yeah, shake them off.
1: Yeah.
0: This text from Crystal. My husband does the exact opposite. When I was pregnant, I would complain about a symptom like, oh, yeah, man, my stomach really hurts. And he'd say, yeah, my stomach hasn't hurt that bad during this pregnancy. Or I'll say how much my back hurts, and he'll say, my back's been feeling really good during this pregnancy. I hope that's tongue-in-cheek and meant to make you laugh. Otherwise, be listening for divorce ads for you to find an attorney.
3: Yeah. Call Adam.
0: But I'm assuming it's meant to be silly. Hopefully. More next. It is the Free Beer and Hot Wings Show. As Blink-182 says, work sucks. I know. 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

0: out Mooly Girl lately and their latest offering, the lip lapper.
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0: It also lips, laps, and slaps. 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
4: 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Now we have the jury.
5: Yes.
4: The jurors are Steve, Maitland, and Tommy. The attorneys today won't argue for innocence or guilt, right or wrong, but rather will argue whether something is worth premium money or just regular money.
6: Okay.
1: Premium. All right.
4: Kelly?
6: All right.
4: Would you like to argue on behalf of premium or that it's not worth more?
1: Let's go not worth more.
4: Okay, Hot Wings, you will be assigned premium.
0: Okay, no problem.
4: It all stems from this question. There's a Facebook group called A Group Where We Ask Each Other Ridiculously Personal Questions.
1: Okay.
4: I find so much joy on this. There's about four people who ask most of the questions. They seem like perverts trying to get people to talk about things.
0: Okay. All right, like here.
2: Really? But honestly, what do you think about at night?
4: It's fascinating because it really is things I've literally never heard someone ask someone.
0: Okay.
4: Like this.
0: Yes.
4: So, Kelly, you are arguing on behalf of it not being more money. And Hot Wings, you're saying it's absolutely worth it. Okay?
0: Okay. Yeah.
4: The question is this. Men, would you pay more to see an OnlyFans where she has a hemorrhoid or one where she doesn't have a hemorrhoid? So, Hot Wings, you're pro paying more for hemorrhoids. And, Kelly, you think it's not, it could even be that you're not only not for more money, you think it should be half off because it's dented products or, you know, damaged, it's leaking. They then add this. I feel it's a niche market, so it should really command more money, which makes it seem like they really want to see some chicks with hemorrhoids showing their flappers. Right?
1: Hmm.
0: Yeah.
4: I'm not wrong.
7: Yeah, I mean, there's for everything you can come
4: I'm
7: up
4: sorry,
7: with.
4: Juror.
6: Who's arguing this?
7: Sorry, I'm
6: the
7: just
6: person
7: I'm
6: who
7: not,
6: asked the question,
7: the booth
6: jurors
7: yet.
6: Or us.
4: You are in the booth.
7: Okay.
4: All right. Hot Wings, you believe it's worth more, your side. You've been hired by
0: Absolutely.
4: The Big Money Hemorrhoid Association.
0: Yeah.
4: And Kelly's trying to protect the consumer.
1: Yeah.
4: Which they're not always right. Take it away, sir.
0: Now, listen, I wouldn't have even had to have been hired by Big Hemorrhoid in order to make the argument this is 100% worth it. Because, as you already mentioned, it's a niche thing. Not everybody wants it, but because there's not that many people doing it, that means you can charge a premium for it. Does everyone want to see a tentacle hanging out of a lady's butthole? No, not everyone does.
1: Okay.
0: However, not that many people are providing that service either. So if somebody wants it, they should pay for it. And it's 100% worth it to those who are into that type of activity. As the most frugal member of this show, I can tell you, I do not spend money willy-nilly. But if I were into hemorrhoids, that would be 100% worth it.
4: You could justify that expense?
0: 100%. Yes, of course.
4: Kelly, you've been hired by the people that love hemorrhoids but don't want to pay more.
1: Yeah.
4: Which is an acronym that I can't put together right now.
1: Okay.
4: But
0: yeah.
4: What is your argument?
1: In this economy, charging more for hemorrhoids? You can't do that. Not to the people. You got to give the people what they want at a fair price, because the more that you open it up for all the consumers to be able to afford it, the better your platform's going to perform. I mean, let's have everybody see the hemorrhoids. Give everybody a fair chance at a fair price to be able to experience this joy, because how they might not even know they're into it. But you give them that typical $5 a month or whatever, then they might see it and be like, dang, and tell their friends. But you upcharge for a hemorrhoid, and then suddenly you're sticking in a niche market because nobody's going to pay extra to see something they never knew they were interested in.
4: Mm.
1: So open it up to the masses.
4: Are you implying it's collusion of those who are attractive with hemorrhoids trying to raise the price unfairly?
1: Absolutely.
4: How long's your response?
0: Listen. You know, I can't cast aspersions. I don't want to paint my opponent as a typical socialist who's trying to give everybody equal
1: Objection.
0: Things for the same amount of money.
4: On what grounds?
1: Assumptions.
4: Granted.
1: You don't know I'm a socialist.
0: Fair enough. I didn't say that you were.
7: He just said that some are saying.
0: Yeah, I said I would not want to cast aspersions painting you as a socialist because I don't know. But that's exactly the kind of a thing that a socialist would say. Yes, let's keep the costs low for everyone and give everyone the same amount of stuff. But that's not how the world works. If you're willing to pay for something, if

0: something is more interesting, then it's 100% worth it. So should a car company give Rolls Royces away for the same price as a Chevy Trax? No. Why? The argument would be, oh, well, they both get you a place, right? No, Barrister, but one is better than another.
1: I'm going to interrupt you. You're making a fine argument, but as I've asked you in the past, no more car references in my courtroom.
2: And also, you can't ride your hemorrhoid to work. It can't take you anywhere you need to go.
0: You would be shocked at what you can do with a hemorrhoid.
2: The car doors don't open off to the side like a cool, you know, expensive car. That's not the same. Also, Mr. 1%, let's give the rest of the world a little bit of something. You know what I mean? You're over here fighting for the 1%.
0: Listen.
2: In this economy.
0: If you want to see, if a person wants to pay $0 to see a hemorrhoid, I'm sure they can find a sad person at a bar locally that will show one to them. But on OnlyFans, there's a certain level that people adhere to. And that's just the way it goes. And honestly, you should pay more and it should be 100% worth it knowing that you know how to spell hemorrhoid.
2: This is how
0: because that's not an easy word to spell.
2: This is how the 1% got to where they got. It was just charge an extra dollar here, charge an extra dollar there, take it off of our employees, don't give the bonuses. It all started with hemorrhoids.
0: Okay.
1: I know that this means a lot to both the tentacled butthole community and those who pay for it.
0: Yeah.
1: So in this rare case, as judge, I am going to allow each juror to ask one question pertinent to this case. You can focus it to one attorney or the other or both.
0: Okay.
1: Which juror would like to go first? Juror one, Steve?
3: No, I've already made my decision.
1: You've already made your decision?
3: I have. I've already come to my decision. This was
1: simple. Nothing could change your mind?
3: This was simple.
1: Okay. Maitland, do you have any questions?
4: I have a question for both lawyers here.
1: Yes. Mm-hmm.
4: Attorneys?
1: Sure.
4: However you want to say it.
0: I like barrister.
1: Barristers.
4: Yeah. Part one of the question, how have you ever seen a hemorrhoid?
0: Online, I have seen a hemorrhoid. I have not in person with my own eyes.
2: Okay. I've had calamari before, so I think I'm familiar.
4: Okay. But that was going to be the next part of my question was how and when, but thank you. Thank you. That's all I've got.
1: Okay.
2: Yeah. I love calamari, by the way.
4: Mm-hmm.
2: Same.
1: Juror Thomas?
5: My question was going to be, was for hot wings, do you consider the hemorrhoid as additional content or is that just part of a package deal?
3: Good question.
0: As my doctor calls me right now.
1: looking for your photos?
0: I assume so. I have
1: Dr.
0: a physical.
1: Stuff's on the phone.
0: I have a physical tomorrow, and they want to say, can you please fill out the form and bring along your hemorrhoid? I do not have hemorrhoids, by the way, which is surprising given the amount of time that I spend on a toilet. However, I will say that the people that have them usually have spent an inordinate amount of time fostering them and growing them. And for like that, they deserve a premium.
1: Oh, okay.
0: For that, they deserve a premium. That, you know, hemorrhoids don't just come out of nowhere. You gotta germinate them and grow them and tend them and care for them.
1: Now, like my colleague, Judge Judy, would do, I have a question for you.
0: Yes.
1: Would you say that anyone who nurtures something like hemorrhoids, maybe a gangrenous diabetes foot or a mouth filled with rotted teeth, are those also premium things that should have higher costs?
0: 100%. If somebody wants to put those on OnlyFans to show them and there are people willing to pay for that, they should get a premium for that because anybody can go on to OnlyFans and see a boob. Boobs are a dime a dozen. They're all over the place. But hemorrhoids, club feet, that stuff isn't everywhere. Pus lips. I mean, come on. Those are premium products.
3: Careful how you spell that.
1: Yeah.
2: And they should be available to everyone. They should. They should be available to everyone. Mm. Not just the rich should be able to put, you know, like period masks on their face or whatever people are doing that are rich.
0: Listen.
2: Talk about blood masks.
0: Post-pregnancy butt fingers are not something that people need to survive like air or water. They shouldn't. They don't need it for free. They don't deserve it. They don't just get it. That's something that you have to want. It's not air. It's not water. It's not sustenance.
2: We don't get those for free. And I'm not saying for free. I just think it should be affordable so everyone can see a hemorrhoid.
0: Well, I mean, you know, it's unfortunate that you live in a hemorrhoid desert and that there isn't a local hemorrhoid market that goes on every Wednesday between May and August in the summer.
2: Yes, the hemorrhoid desert known as middle class.
0: Yeah. Yes.
2: You and your hemorrhoid jungle over there.

0: All right, quick final statements.
1: Okay.
0: Kelly.
2: I think that this should be accessible to all. You know, your body, your choice. Show off your hemorrhoids as much as you want, but make it accessible to the people. And who are the people that are going to support you the most? The people who are just like you. And who gets hemorrhoids? A lot of people who can't afford to pay premium prices. So send it to the masses.
0: Okay. Hot Wings.
3: In La La Land, it would be amazing if everyone could see hemorrhoids for the same price. But we don't live in La La Land. And if you want to see hemorrhoids, that is worth paying a premium for.
2: See how he had to insult the land you live in to make his point? You guys should be upset. You should be furious. You deserve access.
0: All right, jurors. Who are you siding with, Steve? Are you deciding with the people who want cheaper OnlyFans hemorrhoid photos or the Big Hemorrhoid Association lobbying group?
4: Shockingly, I'm going with the lobbying group. Let the consumer decide. If the consumer says they can afford $5, $10, $1,000 a month for pictures of hemorrhoids, let them pay it.
0: Sounds like you're in the pocket of the billionaire class. Maitland.
2: Yeah, 1%.
0: Yeah.
2: Must be nice.
0: Thank you.
5: I'm with cheap hemorrhoid.
0: You are?
5: Yes, because...
4: A.K.A. Kelly.
5: Because...
4: The cheap hemorrhoid.
2: Keep going, Maitland. You're making strong points.
5: Because
0: So you think everybody should see the Keister spaghetti?
5: Yes, because as Hot Wings said, the first time he saw a hemorrhoid was online.
0: I saw you perk up when he said that.
5: Yes, exactly. It's an educational tool that, yes, you know, we learn so much on TikTok and Instagram and Pinterest, if you will, and that's free. So they're already paying a little bit to see more than the freeness of the internet to see the hemorrhoid. Why do they need to pay even more?
4: Yeah. A lot of hemorrhoid content on Pinterest.
3: Yeah.
0: Probably.
3: Yeah,
5: calamari recipes.
6: I got a roid board on mine.
3: What?
6: Roid board.
2: That's hard to say.
3: Mm-hmm. Yeah.
0: Tommy, what is your vote? Turns out you're the deciding vote here, so lots of pressure.
6: Could you repeat the question of what's being debated
0: one more time? Remind me what we're talking about?
6: I just want to make sure I'm answering.
4: Can you guys just start from the top?
6: No, I know what they're debating. I just want to hear the overall one more time.
0: The question?
6: Yes, the original question.
0: Okay. All right. The thing we started this after TV.
6: That was a long time ago. We talked a lot about roids since then.
3: Okay. You bring up a great point, Tommy, and I appreciate, you trying to cover your bases here in such a logical manner. You're a good American.
0: Men, would you pay more to see an OnlyFans where she has a hemorrhoid or where she doesn't have a hemorrhoid? I feel like it's a niche market, so it should command more. The question is, should you be able to charge more for your hemorrhoid photos?
6: I don't think there's anything wrong with charging more. However, I do believe in my heart of hearts.
0: I'm going to find you in contempt in 2 seconds.
6: No one is forcing you to watch the hemorrhoid video. So if I think that you should be able to watch, upload it freely, and if someone chooses, I'm team Kelly Hemorrhoid over there.
3: Are you? Because half of your sentence sounded like you were totally agreeing with my point.
4: Yeah.
0: No, actually, I would say most of what he said in that verbal alphabet soup seemed like he was agreeing with you.
3: Yeah.
0: And then he said he sided with Kelly. Yep. So Kelly wins 2-1.
2: Yes. Chief Sports. Here we go.
3: Well, I had better nicknames for hemorrhoids, so.
0: Oh, yeah. You can appeal on that.
4: I don't know. Maybe I'll call hemorrhoids Kelly.
3: Oh, that's true.
0: Yeah. That was unfortunate.
2: It's got a good ring to it.
0: Back in a minute. It is the Free Beer and Hot Wings Show.
3: As Blink-182 says, work sucks. Yeah, we know. But your music at work does not have to suck, though. Buffalo's Real Rock starts at 10 on 92.9 WBU.
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0: This is one of those stories where we've seen versions of this go around before, and I guess it must be true, but I don't believe it happens with real people. Does that make sense?
8: Yeah.
0: Like, it happens with a few, like, influency type people.
8: Mm-hmm.
0: But regular people, this does not happen. Prove me wrong. 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
11: That's the way to have a healthy relationship.
8: Mm-hmm.
0: It says loyalty testing seemed to be nothing more than an urban legend or a YouTube prank, but it is solidified into an actual business at loyaltytest.com.
8: Dang.
0: Which was featured in the New York Times, and you can hire one of their testers to test your partners.
8: So they bait them by, do they slide into their DMs? Do they run into them on the street?
0: Little bit of both. They'll do it on TikTok.
8: Yep. I've seen those.
0: And slide into people and see if they can get them to cheat. Okay. I don't know. See if they, let's see, are these TikToks live? I didn't realize. I had looked at the USA Today article, and now it's a second article that has some examples. I'm going to send this to you. I don't know if they're safe.
8: You know what this reminds me of? And, I don't know if Tommy will have ever experienced this. And Maitland, you're probably on the cusp of it ending. But three-way calls. Y'all remember getting your friends on a three-way call and being like, all right, Steve, you got a crush on Annette. I'll call her and we'll three-way it over here on this phone.
0: Mm-hmm.
8: But you better be quiet and I'll ask her. And sometimes you'd be devastated, you know. Sometimes you get your little heartbroken.
0: Yeah. Did you participate in that?
11: I remember being on one of those.
8: Hell.

0: Yeah, really?
1: Three-way
0: really?
1: Calls are the way you found out if your friend was your friend or not.
0: Yeah.
1: Or if your crush was crushing back.
2: Yeah, that's how I found out that Catherine had a crush on me when Jason Pestridge called her on three-way calling.
1: Mm-hmm.
3: Huh.
1: Uh-huh. Y'all didn't utilize three-way calls in the 90s?
0: No, I would have just taken my friend's word for it if he said, I called her and she said she liked you.
1: No, you got to hear it for yourself.
0: Yeah.
3: I would have done what Howling said.
0: Yeah. Yeah. But also, I was alive when call waiting became a thing. So, you know.
1: Oh, yeah.
0: Three-way calling probably wasn't the top dog in 1986.
3: Of the five people in the room, two of us surely know what dial tones sound like.
1: Oh, yeah, for sure. Right? Four of us. Sure.
0: Yeah.
3: Maitland, do you know what a dial tone sounds like?
4: Yeah.
3: What does it sound like?
4: Doot, doot, doot, doot.
1: Oh, no.
4: Beep.
0: No.
3: Nope.
0: No.
3: Nope. A dial tone was when you picked up your landline.
4: Oh, yeah. And it would go,
3: yes.
1: Yeah.
3: Yeah.
1: What a soothing sound.
0: Yeah.
1: I miss
3: it
1: that.
3: Was a perfect note, wasn't it?
1: Uh-huh.
3: Perfect pitch. Tommy, do you know what we're talking about?
5: Yeah.
3: You do?
5: Yeah. I used to have a landline out in the country.
3: Oh, that's true. I forgot you lived out. All right. Loyalty test. Do you know anyone? Kelly, you have a broad cross-section of lady friends and stuff from college. Any of them do anything like this? Whether not necessarily officially, but like, hey, go flirt with so-and-so and see what happens. Like a low-key loyalty test?
1: Those little passive-aggressive ones for sure.
3: Yeah.
1: Where it's like, okay, let's see what he does here. Or like, hey, I know he's out of this bar and he's not responding to me and we're out in that same neighborhood. Let's go and see what he's up to for sure. We've spotted friends, significant others out before when they were like, yeah, we can't go out. And so we'll be like, all right, let's be discreet here. But let's watch them.
3: Yeah.
1: But the intentional slide into their DMs and try and set them up to go that far. No, that's some devious stuff. But I'd do it if somebody asked me to, especially if I got paid for it.
3: Honestly.
1: Hell yeah. I'll slide in your man's DMs.
3: Why don't you do that as a side hustle?
1: I mean, I could, but I'm already broken. Yeah. So I don't need to break others to heal.
2: It would probably be triggering. I mean, if you've experienced that before and now you were kind of on the other end of it, even though you were getting paid for it and it was all pretend, it might bring up some bad feelings.
1: Yeah. And then what if the person who thought they wanted you to do that and test them then gets mad at you because you pulled off the test that you wanted and they didn't get the results?
3: I bet you that it would happen a lot.
1: Yeah. So then they take it out on you.
3: You tried too hard.
1: Or they rely on you to be kind of like the therapist in the situation. And I can't be that for nobody.
3: Yeah.
1: But would I like it? Just for a second, the thought, I'd try it.
3: Do you think if you're paying someone to test the loyalty of your significant other, you've already dropped your keys in the lava? It's too late.
0: Yes. Mm-hmm. 1,000%.
2: Yeah. I mean,
0: you're an a-hole or they are. I mean, one way or another, your relationship sucks.
3: It's very,
0: if you have to do that,
3: it's very shaky ground, isn't it?
0: Absolutely.
3: See, for any of those TikToks, playable?
2: Don't know. We're going to find out.
3: Okay. Let's find out.
2: They're like 2 minutes long, so I didn't
3: have a chance. Yeah.
2: Yeah.
3: And I didn't warn you.
2: Let's see.
6: So this girl DM'd me asking if I could do a loyalty test for her. So she DM'd me and said, I'll pay priority. Hey, beautiful, can you please do a loyalty test on my boyfriend? I'm serious about him and I'm going to be turning my life around and moving to be with him, but I have my suspicions because he had cheated on his previous girlfriend. I also found out I'm pregnant a few days ago, and I want to make sure that I'm making the right decision.
0: This is the best way to start.
2: Yep. Okay.
0: This is the way to go.
2: All right.
6: So this guy is in the military, so I swiped up on his highlight in a picture that he had in his uniform, and I put, thank you for your service. Then responds back with, no problem, fine.
2: Okay. They added it.
3: Okay.
6: Ew. I then asked him, are you stationed somewhere right now? He put, yes, I'm in blank. I put, no way, I live in blank. I'm on vacation right now, but that's where I live. What part of blank are you from? He put near blank upstate. I respond back with, oh, okay, you're not too far. Then you're really cute. He then put, you're probably a bot. LMAO, I'm just being for real. I put, LMAO, I'll take that as a compliment. Then I tell him, I'll send you a selfie. How many fingers do you want me to hold up? He then tells me 4.
3: Wow. Okay. So he's in. Like that's already enough.
1: Yeah, that was problematic.
6: Send him back a video of me holding 4 fingers up. He then puts, interesting. I put, what does that even mean? He put, I don't know. I've never had a girl thank me for my service. It's kind of weird. I tell him, well, I thought you were cute, so I figured it was a good conversation starter. And he put, was I on your suggested or something? I put, if you're single, maybe we can hang out sometime that week. See, I'm not a bot, LOL. I put, and yes, you were. He put, I mean, if you're close enough, LMAO. I put, I'm down. Just let me know when. He put, whenever you're free, I can be free.
3: Wow. That is a dramatic failure.
0: Yeah, because the initial part, you could go, well, I mean, I could see where it might be intriguing. Like, what's going on?

0: going on here or whatever. But as soon as you get drop those last lines, man, mm-hmm. you're really yeah. dead in the water.
1: Now, I don't like to stereotype, but as soon as she said, he's in the military, I'm like, it's done. He's done. He's cheating.
2: Mm. Like, really?
1: I will never date a guy in the military.
0: Have
1: Not
0: you ever?
1: That I don't appreciate your service, but...
2: You'd like this penis service to remain in one
1: yes.
2: branch.
1: Yes.
2: Yeah. Not go cross-branchy.
3: Yeah. Right, yeah. Yeah.
2: Have you dated anyone in the military?
1: No, but
2: you
1: I
2: just
1: have
2: got a vibe?
1: I have friends who have. And also, I feel like the people you see in high school who date people in the military end up married like 3 months later, and you're like, that's too fast. No.
2: And divorced a few years
1: yeah.
2: ago.
1: Right.
0: Yeah, we got to get married before I deploy.
1: I'm thinking of one. Someone cheated.
2: I'm thinking the examples that I have from my own life.
1: Yeah.
3: That's next step from, oh, my boyfriend, he goes to another school.
2: Yeah. Oh, those almost never worked out, did they?
3: He goes to a school upstate.
0: Mm-hmm.
3: Sure.
2: What about the people? Okay, this is a completely different thing, but remember the people whose significant other graduated and went off to college, but they were going to stay together even though they were back in high school?
4: Yeah, yeah, they came back for prom and they were broken up by the end of the year.
2: Yeah. That worked out 100% of none of the time.
0: Yeah. Fine for a little while.
1: My high school boyfriend, that exact thing happened, and it was about 2-3 weeks before the end of his senior year of high school. And he said, bye.
2: Gosh, you know how Ings, do you ever think back and reminisce about all the good times you had being the good friend who got to listen to the hot girl talk about her college boyfriend, how he broke up with her, and say, you'll always be a friend to me, before she then started dating another toxic fella.
0: Uh-huh.
2: Those were the best times.
0: I definitely remember.

0: And I did.
1: I think that's true.
0: In those relationships, I just feel like someone's always cheating, whether it's him while he's gone or her while he's gone.
2: Yeah. Anything that results in a long-term absence from one another, if you're not a really established couple already, like it's one thing if you've been like, I'm a guardsman and we've been married 12 years and something came up. Now I got to be gone. Okay. Maybe then.
0: Yeah.
2: But when you start off and you're already like, there's no ground there to stand on.
3: Yeah, you guys aren't easy. Making me think I should probably check in on my parents who were military and my dad who was deployed like 3 times when my mom had 5 kids back at home.
1: Let's be fair.
3: My little brother Craig doesn't look anything like my dad. I don't know what to say.
0: I'm so sorry.
3: Malin.
0: I'm so sorry.
3: Do you want to be my stepmom?
0: I'd love that.
3: No.
0: But you're already mine, so.
3: That's right. Oh, we can swap dads. Oh.
2: Well, that one guy said he had at least 5 fingers. That one guy said he had at least 5 fingers of faithfulness.
0: Oh, that's good.
2: Yeah, so my.
0: Half of them.
3: So your dad's on
0: one of those hands. Yeah.
4: Wait, that guy was into fisting?
2: I guess so.
4: Is that what that means?
2: Maybe.
4: I don't know.
3: Dear mom and dad, work was fun today.
2: No questions in my
4: Jimbo
2: head at
4: writes,
2: all.
4: I know countless amount of people in the military, and the only one that cheated are women. My brother and wife were in, and he was faithful and got married 1 year later. She got married 1 year later with the guy she cheated with. Yeah.
5: Dang.
4: My girlfriend tried to catfish me on Instagram to see if I would cheat. Her downfall was she made me watch 5 seasons of Catfish with her, so it was all the same pattern.
2: Yeah. Yeah, you can't make somebody that aware of things and then try to do it. Maybe it was a stupidity test more than a loyalty test. Like,
4: I think he's loyal, but he's dumb.
2: Yeah.
4: You passed both, man.
2: Fell for this.
4: More on the way. It is the Free Beer and Otwig Show.
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7: And those calm me down so much.
8: Are they really dirty cars that are getting super clean when you're watching the power wash ones, or are they just...
7: No. Power washing... separate, and then car wrapping videos separate. Like power washing.
9: So you could power wash in like when a, you a say, deck or a sidewalk.
8: Right.
7: Driveway.
8: No, I know what power washing is.
7: Yeah.
8: But are they like really dirty cars or are they just power washing a car?
7: Once again, I'll tell you that they are power washing are separate videos. And then car wrapping.
8: Okay, I thought you were
7: wrapping.
8: Saying power washing a car.
7: I know.
8: And then car wrapping.
7: Right, so I explained
9: and that's
7: it
9: why,
7: again.
9: And that's why I was explaining. And then we were like, you made it seem like we were mansplaining to you. And then.
7: No, we were just explaining.
8: Because
7: you're stupid and missed it twice. So
8: what are you watching getting power washed if it's not cars then, see?
10: What are these gnomes?
7: What do you mean, what are these gnomes? Well, you haven't read up on them?
10: No, I was busy learning about the rapture and cuffing season.
7: Guys, there have been gnome sightings in Utah.
10: Mm-hmm.
11: Well, yeah, there's white women all over in Utah. Of course there's gnomes. They decorate with them everywhere.
10: Yeah.
11: My mom has so many gnomes, too.
10: She does?
11: Yeah.
10: Loves
11: them.
10: Steve thinks it's real gnomes.
7: These aren't just lawn ornaments, Maitland.
10: Steve.
7: Or something you put in your garden. These are real gnomes.
10: If you look up gnome in the Cambridge Dictionary,
7: uh-huh.
10: The second word of the definition is imaginary.
7: I mean, that's one definition. That's one way to describe it.
10: The definition.
7: That's, again, one way to describe it.
10: Who can
7: nothing is as cut and dry as you think,
10: well,
7: free deer.
10: Well, that's true. What proof? That's very true.
7: Well, there's video evidence that this man is going to tell us about right here.
12: Okay, well, I'm very, very excited to hear what this wannabe golfer has to say.
13: What I'm about to say, in a million years, I would have never thought these words would come out of my
7: mouth. Look at that.
13: Just letting you know. But
10: oh, it looks like a Munchie or an Ewok.
8: It looks like a Teletubby had a baby with a gnome.
13: Apparently, there are multiple stories and sightings coming out of Utah, the state where you can have a few wives, but you can't have a cup of coffee.
10: You can't have a few wives in Utah for about the last 100 years.

0: But anyway,
1: but you can't have a cup of coffee that there have been gnome sightings.
2: Look at that.
1: I'm sorry. That's, what
3: in the? Where is it in this one?
2: It's the. It, come on.
4: What's it doing?
2: Obviously, that it's right in the
3: like
2: middle.
3: A tree root.
2: It's just being like very, very still.
0: A sleeping owl.
2: Gnomes know when they're being watched. Oh. So come on.
0: How do you know that?
2: Common knowledge.
0: Oh,
2: look it up.
1: Is it? The pointy red hat and flying fox are we talking about? Yes. There have been people coming forward out of Utah claiming to have seen gnomes.
0: Okay, that looked more like a Keebler elf going into the tree to make cookies. And it also looked entirely fake.
4: Yes.
0: Like not even good AI.
2: What?
1: In their backyard. More specifically, a woman came forward and said her and her husband and her son, who's almost 13, have been seeing gnome sightings in their backyard.
4: Sure.
1: Now, after doing a little bit of research, these things are actually called duendes. They're like mischievous little elves that will steal children.
4: Oh, no. Cut off. He's going to say cut off children's toes.
1: Steal children. Cut off children's toes. Abduct children. Now, obviously, I believe everything in folklore of such stems from some sort of truth. But I'm not here to tell you to believe in gnomes. Believe what you want. But me... seeing these stories, then tripped and fell down the TikTok gnome rabbit hole. And let me just tell you,
4: gnome hole.
1: It is a fun rabbit hole to go down because these sightings have been happening for centuries now. So
2: centuries.
1: Tell me what you think. Have you heard of gnome sightings in Utah? Have you went down the gnome rabbit hole? So let's have this conversation today because apparently gnomes are now here.
2: All the proof I need.
0: You
2: I'm like Kelly Cheney's. I get all my news from TikTok.
3: Yeah, this guy's legit.
0: Yeah, I was going to say, Kelly, you have to be pretty convinced with this until you watch a video that says gnomes aren't real.
3: Honestly,
2: this was the top story on last night's TikTok news.
0: Meghan Trainor or something.
3: Yeah, I mean, it's believable to me at this point. It's Utah. Things are weird there. Those canyons and stuff they got, there's all kinds of critters running around in them.
4: Yeah,
0: what's canyon a critter? Critters. What's a canyon critter of Utah that would surprise us?
3: A gnome.
0: Oh, okay. You saw one?
2: Idiot.
0: Okay,
4: are there
3: you
4: any others?
3: Did not watch the same video I watched? I mean, Mormons?
0: Well, they're everywhere.
3: I'm just kidding.
4: Yeah.
3: Not really.
4: Elves and fairies.
3: I'm an elf and fairy believer after having gone to Scotland. They're big on elves and fairies there.
0: They are.
3: Yeah, for sure. I'm so dead ass about that. They build homes for them there. For real, you can
0: buy. What are you talking about?
3: You can buy fairy homes in Scotland. I'm not playing.
0: Is this like a birdhouse?
3: But for fairies, so yeah.
4: So you mean it's just a tchotchke that tourists will buy?
3: It is very well made.
4: Well made is not the issue.
2: It's a quality item.
0: Did you buy one?
3: No, but I wanted to so bad.
0: So you believe in fairies, but you don't care enough to help the ones that live near you.
4: You don't want them to be housed.
2: Helen, send us one.
3: Would like them to be housed. But there's a lot of gnome houses around my neighborhood. I think I got a lot of gnome believers.
4: Mm-hmm. You got a lot of gnome houses. What is a gnome house?
3: Yeah, they build them into the bottoms of trees and such, and into their gardens and everything. I ain't even playing. I take pictures of them a lot.
0: Send one to Steve so we can see these neighborhood gnome houses?
3: Yeah, I think I posted one on my Instagram not too long ago. One lady has a little gnome. Like mailbox that people leave letters in my neighborhood. It's adorable.
0: I mean, it's just a mailbox that has a stupid decoration on it.
3: It's a small gnome size mailbox that you
0: wait, really?
3: Built into a tree. I swear to God. Could probably find this on my Instagram.
0: Are there tax breaks for the stupid where you live? What's going on?
3: Excuse me, sir.
4: Yeah.
3: Probably.
4: And are they actually like gnome homes or are they just putting like a door frame nailed to the outside of a tree? Because that's not really a door.
3: I'll send you this one right here. You're going to make fun of it because it's under construction, as you'll see.
4: All right.
3: But some of them are built into a tree trunk. Some of them are really built into the ground, kind of like Lord of the Rings style. Other ones are little houses, hut looking things. This one, again, it's under construction. It may have been finished by now because when I took that picture, it was like springtime or something. But you'll see they built it all up in the on these little rocks and they got their garden all around it and stuff. And it's cool. Makes me a believer.
0: Tell me if you think this is a real text or not. Guys, gnome saliva is said to be very medically beneficial.
4: Yeah.
0: Like you got to catch it and milk it like a snake.
4: Yeah.
0: Well, you got to hold gnomes for its medicinal saliva.
4: You hold a freshly cut lemon under its mouth and then it drools into your cup.
2: This is

0: beautiful.
1: That's one of them.
0: That is a gnome home.
2: Yeah, that's a terrible home. There, it's got no protection at all.
0: It's under construction, Hot Wings.
3: He's already living in it.
0: Yeah. No, he's
1: awesome.
0: Working.
1: Look
0: he's
1: at reading that little gnome
0: He's
1: chair.
0: Reading the plans for the home.
3: Okay.
1: Yeah. Look at the gnome chair. It's got a leaf for a back of it.
3: Of course, Steve would think an incomplete project looked great, i.e. Comanche.
4: Yeah, no wonder.
1: I think it's great.
4: No safety or protection in this either.
1: I think they put a thatch roof on it, too, actually. Oh, yeah. I'm pretty sure it's finished. I'll do an updated picture. But
3: oh, you're saying they've continued to work on this priceless gem.
0: That's what gnomes do.
1: They make these.
3: Oh, the gnomes are making them.
0: They're, they're very, very dedicated to their craft.
3: Practically
1: cookies.
3: A Frank Lloyd Wright house. It's so amazing. Mm-hmm. Gnomes make cookies. Those aren't elves?
1: Gnomes and elves are cousins.
3: Okay, yeah. How would you know one is an elf versus which one is a gnome, Kelly?
1: One is a little skinnier.
0: Okay. Gnomes have pointy hats, too.
1: And elves have pointy ears.
3: Mm-hmm. Mm-hmm. Gnomes don't have pointy ears?
1: Nope.
4: No. Elves don't have pointy hats?
0: No.
3: Do they wear hats?
1: Yes.
3: What kind of hats do they wear? Bowlers?
1: They wear hats that...
0: No, like Newsies.
3: Stove top?
1: Exactly.
3: Stove top, stove pipe. It's not made of stuffing.
4: I don't know. The Keebler elf looks like he wears a pointy hat, too.
0: No, it's Mandela effect.
1: But it's pointy but back, whereas gnomes are pointy and straight up.
3: Okay, so you can only tell the difference.
4: Oh, like a dunce cap.
1: Yes.
4: Okay, that starts to track now.
3: Only tell the difference between a gnome and an elf by the hat they wear.
1: No, I just gave you multiple examples. Hats, pointy ears versus rounded ears, and skinny versus chubby. Gnomes are always a little chubby, but that's because they're short.
5: And gnomes are the only ones that have beards.
3: Mate, are you getting in on this?
5: Yeah, elves can't have beards.
3: But exactly, did you ever see the Snow White?
5: Those are dwarves.
3: What's the difference between a dwarf and an elf?
5: Dwarves travel in packs of seven.
4: What tangible benefit is there to having gnomes around? Because elves bring you cookies and presents at different times of the year. Mm-hmm. Like that's kind of their thing.
3: Yeah, gnomes cut off children's toes.
4: Like, to my knowledge, the only gnome is to encourage you to travel on a discount travel website.
0: Yeah, I mean, the ones that cut off the toes are giving the good gnomes, like the traveling gnome, a bad name.
4: He's the roaming gnome.
1: So, yeah. Gnomes, I don't know if you know this, Hot Wings.
4: I thought you knew everything about gnomes.
1: They're symbols of good luck and protection. They will watch over crops and livestock, guard treasures, and deter pests and evil spirits like you right now.
0: Yeah, you can learn all about that in the TV show David the Gnome that I used to watch when I was a child.
4: David the Gnome.
0: David the Gnome, yeah.
1: Yeah, they have very normal names.
3: What is this, Steve?
0: This is the intro to David the Gnome.
4: There is no gnome that would have the plebe name of David. David the Gnome.
3: Were you raised in a sect of some sort?
0: I remember watching this.
4: He would have to have a name like Gomer or something.
0: There's David.
5: That's a gnome.
3: Oh, wow. Oh. It stars Tom Bosley from Happy Days.
4: Okay, so it stars Mr. C as the voice. Narrated by Christopher Plummer.
3: Jeez, I take it back. This was mainstream as hell.
0: Wow. Oh, the fox's name was Swift, I think.
4: Oh, wow, man.
3: I like how they scroll this backstory before you start. Kids are always able to read it 90 words a second.
4: Oh, the trolls look mean.
0: I think that was like Garga something. Gargamel?
3: Gargamel is from the Smurfs.
0: Okay.
4: And Smurfs are Smurfs.
0: Yeah.
3: How would Steve?
4: Papa Smurf looks a bit like a gnome.
3: You think?
4: But he's not a gnome. He's a Smurf.
3: Tommy, what are your thoughts on gnomes and elves? You're all in, aren't you?
6: I'm a fan of this, yeah.
3: Fan or a believer?
0: Believer.
6: Well, I'm a believer. Yeah, these are definitely real. They are silent guardians, and there wouldn't be little gnome statues if there wasn't something to base them off. So that's a good point.
4: Is that right?
6: Mm-hmm. Yeah. Mm-hmm.
0: Thank you, Tommy.
3: Mm-hmm. Right.
0: Boy, statement. I got Tommy and Kelly on my team.
1: And that's Maitland. Right.
4: Oh, man, that's the dream team.
0: Gnomes tend to your gardens, this texter said.
3: David the gnome is basically a documentary.
4: Oh, well. I'm going to keep the deer out.
3: Mm-hmm. That'd be nice.
4: They suck at that.
3: More next. It is the Free Beer and Hot Wings Show.
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8: 8 morning habits of people who will never truly be happy, according to psychology. Okay, there's 8. You don't know any of them, obviously.
11: Yeah. We keep score?
8: I think you should.
11: Okay.
8: How many do you think you'll have hot wings, legitimately?
11: 6.
8: You think you'll do 6 of them?
11: Probably.
8: Maitland?
11: These things always.
8: Everybody write down your number just for yourself somewhere. How many you think you might get on this list?
11: Okay. I'm hoping to be pleasantly surprised.
8: Number 1. Again, 8 habits of people who will never be truly happy, according to psychology. Number 1, if anybody's going to get one, this one's probably on the list. Waking up and grabbing your phone immediately.
11: Oh yeah.
8: I'm taking one.
11: Yeah, I guess so.
12: I mean, I grab it to turn my alarm off, but I don't immediately. Do you mean like grab it and then start scrolling?
8: Yeah, I don't think that counts. Okay. I think you'd have to like
12: grab and scroll. Okay.
8: Yes.
11: That's immediately. Like
8: pretty quick. You know what immediately
11: means.
8: I know,
11: but.
12: Like as soon as you wake up.
8: What is your,
11: like, I don't.
8: What do you do before you get on your phone?
11: Okay. Well, I grab my phone, obviously turn the alarm off, set it down. I don't look at it until I've gotten out of bed and I'm like brushing my teeth usually.
8: So you've showered?
11: No, I usually shower before I brush my teeth.
8: Okay. Yeah. That's immediately.
11: Okay.
8: That's close enough, right?
11: It's probably
8: before you're doing
11: within 5
8: else.
11: Minutes.
8: Yeah.
11: Okay.
8: I'd say that's good.
11: Yeah.
8: That's about what mine is. Maitland, are you like still in bed when you're bathing in the light of your phone?
10: Oh yeah.
8: Yeah. Owings.
13: Oh, definitely. If I'm sleeping by myself and I don't have to worry about anyone else waking up or anything. Yeah. I'm immediately going to look at my phone. Like even if it's just what the weather is or whatever, I'm definitely looking at it.
12: Oh, I hate it. I wake up, I turn my alarm off, I set it down and then I say, hey Siri, set an alarm for such and such time, which is when it should buzz and give me the 5 minute. You need to be out the door in 5 minute warning. And I don't, unless I'm listening to an audiobook.
8: Yeah.
12: But even then I turn off my alarm, turn on the audiobook and then.
8: You don't look at the phone.
12: No, I hate
8: Good
12: it.
8: Good for you. Number 2, dwelling on yesterday's problems. First thing in the morning when you wake up. We've all had bad days. Spill your coffee on your shirt. You missed the deadline, they say, but individuals who can't seem to let go of yesterday's stress tend to drag that baggage into their new day. Every morning becomes a continuation of the previous day's mess. Over time, this rumination eats away at the sense of hope and possibility. Anyone taking one on that one?
11: Oh,
13: no, I don't,
8: old
13: no,
8: Steve.
13: I don't think so. I mean, maybe on a rare occasion, if something like really major happened, it would be on my mind, but
8: it has to be a giant thing.
13: Yeah.
8: And then I know it is.

0: because there's that moment where you're not thinking of it and then it pops into your head and you feel the world get a little heavier. Anybody ever have that where you're like, oh, well, okay, today's a new day. Walk into the shower. Everything's fine. Reach for the towel. Oh, God, that's still a thing.
1: Sometimes.
0: Dang it.
2: I think even if something from the day before pops into my head, I just go, all right, don't let that happen again today. And then you just don't dwell on it. You move on.
0: That's perfect. Number three, skipping any form of mindful practice, whether it's 5 minutes of journaling, a quick meditation, or just a moment of intentional breathing, a mindful routine can set a calm, clear tone for the rest of the day. People who do not prioritize these small acts often find themselves anxious or feeling chaotic by noon.
3: No one does that.
0: Psychologist Carl Jung once noted, until you make the unconscious conscious, it will direct your life and you will call it fate. I do not do that at all.
1: Yeah, I don't skip it. I don't do it. I mean, like, that's one of those things where it's kind of like doing yoga or anything else. You go, I think I'm going to try this today. And you download an app and you do it. And you go, this is pretty cool. I think I should do this more. And then I forget about it for another 2 months. And then I go, oh, yeah, there's that app. I should do that today.
0: Yeah. I mean, technically, you're not skipping it because you never intended
1: right,
0: to do it.
1: But exactly, yeah.
0: You're still not doing it, so you get a point.
2: I had some friends in St. Louis that they would do, they called it their miracle mornings. And I think he was a lawyer and she was a teacher. So they would get up at like 5 o'clock in the morning together and they would like sit and talk about their goals for the day. And then they would do some stretches, like some yoga together. And then they'd like go off separately while they're having their coffee and write in their journal, their dream journals. And then they'd start their day. But yeah, they would have their miracle mornings. And
4: every morning?
2: Every morning.
4: Wow. That's awesome.
0: And that's what they called it, their miracle morning?
2: Yes. And I was like, that's very sweet and very cool for you guys. But also, yeah, nerds.
4: I don't do it like that. And I don't.
0: That sounds awful.
1: It sounds like work.
4: That sounds so nice to me.
3: Wait until 7 a.m. though?
0: Yeah, right? On Saturday, I have to get up and write. I tell you what my dream is. Go back to bed.
4: See, I love that. I love starting morning slow. Like, I get up about 2 hours before I get here. I love it. And every morning, I don't do like a morning stretch or a yoga class by any means, but I definitely have 30 minutes every single morning where if I want to do that, I can. If I want to shower and take my time in the shower and do a full shower and skin and hair and all that, yeah, I'm going to give myself time for that. I get Muffin a bath this morning. Like, I love waking up and being able to just have time to get some things done and not wake up and be like, I immediately have to get ready for work, and then I immediately have to leave to go to work, and then I immediately have to start work. I hate that feeling.
1: Oh, that's what toilet time phone scrolling is.
3: Yeah, exactly.
0: Okay,
1: if that counts, then... Then, yeah,
0: I'm being mindful.
1: But I like the first parts of what you were talking about, where they get up and like have a cup of coffee and talk about what their goals for the day are. I think that's
2: really sweet.
1: But then like the rest of it, it starts to feel like that would start to feel like homework for me. Like, oh, now I have to do this and this. Then it's too much routine. I like coffee and chatting, though.
2: Yeah.
0: Sounds like it's working for them, though.
1: Yeah.
0: If it works for them.
1: Think most people. Yeah. If it works for you, then that's awesome.
2: They're a power couple. I love them.
3: Yesterday we woke up and after the kids ate breakfast, I love that time where it's just me and Annette sitting there at the table and just talking.
0: Mm-hmm.
3: So we'll send the kids like, oh, go downstairs and play. And they go downstairs into their little playroom and they do whatever they want down there.
0: Mm-hmm.
3: And then we just sit there and talk. And that is one of my favorite things.
0: It's as good as it gets.
3: That's about as good as it gets. Yeah. Especially in our life. We're not getting any more than that.
0: Right. 8 habits of people who will never be happy, according to psychology. We've done 3. Number 4, starting the day with complaints. Some folks roll out of the bed, bemoaning the bad weather, the early hour, or the tasks ahead. A negative cycle is started in motion. It's planting a seed of misery that will grow all day long. What do you think?
4: I do that sometimes, for sure. Where you don't ever wake up and think like, oh, I wish I could be sick today so I don't have to go into work.
0: Yeah.
4: That, to me, is a complaint. But I can shake it almost as quickly as I do it. So it doesn't affect me the rest of the day. But there have definitely been days where I've woken up crabby, complaining over things I can't control. And that's set a tone for the day for sure. I've done that.
3: But that's not every day.
4: No,
3: for you. That's the outlier. Yeah.
4: No.
0: Yeah. I think if it's every day.
3: Yeah. There are definitely days where I wake up and I'm like, oh, man, today's going to be a long day. I got this and this and this and this and this and this and this. And I'm not going to get to sit down until.
0: Those days when you're wishing
3: tonight.
0: It's 7 p.m. when it's 4 a.m.
3: Yeah.
0: All right. Number 5, rushing through the morning without fuel.

0: People who skip breakfast or don't hydrate always think they're doing a big thing because they're running on the go. What they're doing is making themselves cranky. They're robbing the bodies of energy they need to feel good. Anybody going in on that one?
1: Nope.
2: Yeah.
0: Because if you just drink a morning coffee, that helps your brain and your body wake up, but it does nothing from a nutritional standpoint. I think we all know that. Number six, engaging in negative self-talk. People who struggle to find genuine happiness often fill their inner monologue with harsh criticisms. That's where therapy was a game changer for me. You don't have to be such a dick to yourself.
1: Yeah.
0: That's something that was said to me. Yeah. Right after, from the moment they wake up, their mindset says, you're lazy. You're going to screw everything up today. No one likes you. Those are the ones they have written down. Two of three for me. Kind of negative self-talk creates a self-fulfilling prophecy.
3: Yeah. Mm-hmm. Yeah, your outlook can be your outcome for sure. You can set a tone and that can become your reality so quickly. I used to do that a lot before Lexapro. And then for real, I was so mean to myself during before Lexapro. And Lexapro shut that voice off. And I'm not on Lexapro anymore. I weaned myself off of it. It took like 6 months. But I feel so much better having done and taken Lexapro for about 3 years. That voice, I don't know that it's permanently muted because it comes around, you know, occasionally.
0: Sure.
3: But it used to be a daily like, damn, you're a dip-ass, you know, or man, you're such an idiot sometimes. Or God, just throw yourself off a bridge. And now I'm kind of like, why would you say that to yourself?
0: Right. Why would you? I wouldn't say that to somebody else.
3: Don't do that.
0: Eight habits of people who will never truly be happy, according to psychology. Number seven, avoiding any physical activity. Even brief movement like gentle stretching or a short walk can boost mood or release endorphins. But for those who avoid exercise altogether, you miss out on the happy hormones.
2: It's not that I avoid it. It's that I have every intention of doing it and then I just don't.
0: I think that's what avoiding it is.
1: Yeah, that sounds like avoiding.
0: Like if I had said define avoiding and then you had given me that example, I would have given you points.
2: Oh, okay. Yeah. Well, I'm going to give myself that one then.
1: I should do this, but I think I won't.
0: Yeah, that's
2: But to me, avoiding means going out of your way to not do it.
0: You
1: that
0: are.
1: Sounds like what that you're doing. Would you say I was avoiding if you went, I should call my mom today, but I don't want to, so I won't. That's avoiding.
2: Okay. Onward.
1: Yeah. I don't do as much of it as I'd like to, but I definitely, every day I stretch at some point because it feels good.
2: Mr. Bendy over here.
1: Yeah, it feels good to stretch my muscles out a little bit.
0: But, okay, does it count when I do this during the...
1: A little bit, but you know, that's stretching. That's not too much.
0: There, look at me.
1: Yeah, look at you. Exercise, man.
0: Yeah, right. I'm the new fitness king. Number eight, persistently ignoring personal goals. They write, humans are wired to seek purpose. Waking up each day with nothing to look forward to or work towards can create a lingering sense of emptiness. You think most people wake up in the morning with I don't mean this to sound bleak, but I think a lot of people wake up in the morning. The goal is to get through that day and then hit reset and do it again.
3: Yeah, I think
0: that's kind of what our culture has created, right?
1: But that's not the path to happiness. Nobody who's doing that is probably very happy about it. Like, I know I fall into that. A lot of my goals are just getting stuff done around the house, and I beat myself up because I get distracted and don't accomplish stuff. So it's not, I don't start the day that way. It's more it gets toward the end of the day. Or it'll be 5 or 6 o'clock and I go, God dang it. Where did the day go? Mm-hmm. I meant to do this and this. And all I did was one load of laundry.
2: Or especially if I take a nap, I'll wake up from that nap, look at the time and think, God, I wasted half my day.
1: Yeah.
2: But then sometimes when I wake up, my goal is to take a nap that day. So it works out.
0: How many points did you think you'd get and how many did you actually get? Because everybody wrote down the number they thought they'd get out of the eight. Eight habits of people that are never going to be happy according to psychology. So you shouldn't have more than eight. If you have more than eight, then we need to talk about a number of things. Hawings, what number did you write down that you thought you might get?
1: I thought I might get six.
0: And how many did you get?
1: Three.
0: So you're happy?
1: I'm more happy than unhappy.
0: You're happy with the results.
1: Yeah,
0: yes.
1: Yeah.
0: Are you going to, do you have any urge to make changes to get the other three off there?
1: I forget what the first, it was 1 and 3. Looking at my phone. No, I'll probably still do that.
0: Yeah.
1: I mean, it's just, it doesn't make me feel that bad that I do that. I still get myself up out of bed and, it's not like I start the day out going and looking at it.

0: and going, oh no, the day. Usually I'll scroll for like 2 or 3 minutes. I'll watch a couple of videos that I didn't know that I wanted to watch because, you know, but I don't feel bad about it.
1: Right.
0: And I don't remember what number three was. And then the eighth one was getting the goals done.
1: Yeah.
0: That's the one that I'm always trying to work on. But
1: was three complaints? Three might have been complaints.
0: No, because I don't really wake up that way. I don't wake up feeling complaining.
1: Let's see. Let me go back. Three was skipping any form of mindful practice. Yeah, I'm not doing that one.
0: Yeah, that one.
1: Okay, so I have.
0: I could do that.
1: Two of my three are those two. And yeah, I'm not. I don't want. Doing a mindful practice to me would be something I would resent all the time. Which I understand how dumb that sounds, but man, I don't want to do that.
2: You're not into it. You're not into it.
1: But I also don't feel like I need it. I feel like I'm all right. Maitland, what was your number and what did you think it would be?
3: I thought I would get four.
1: And?
3: I got five.
1: Oh, no. Do you expect to change any of those?
3: Yeah. Yeah, there's one that I could get off of there. The morning fuel one. I buy stuff to have breakfast in the mornings. Like I buy yogurt and fruit and granola bars and stuff to bring here. And then I just leave my house and I forget to do it.
1: What do? Just throw it away every other weekend?
3: No, I eat it for like a snack later. Oh, okay. And stuff. But yeah, as far as eating it in the morning, I don't do it. I thrive on coffee and nicotine, which isn't the mark of a healthy person, but it's fine.
1: Text. Kelly just said it took 6 months to wean off Lexapro. Was I not supposed to quit it cold turkey?
3: No.
1: No wonder I felt so terrible for a while. Yeah, I think that's a bad move.
0: Yeah.
1: You want to
0: many medicines
1: slowly ramp those down.
4: I also took a small, I was never on more than 10 milligrams. And then I did five. And then I did every other day. And then I stopped.
1: That's definitely what they want you to do. Steve.
2: I nailed it. I thought I would get three and I got three.
1: Which three do you remember?
2: I don't remember. Yeah, the phone
1: mindful
2: one. Mindful activity and physical.
1: Yeah, that was my three.
2: Yeah.
1: And the only one I would like to change is I would like to be more physically active again. Kelly, what about you?
4: I thought I'd get three and I kind of got one. Because the mindful activity type of stuff. Because, I mean, I'm mindful of my time, but I don't say specifically like, hey, when every morning when I get up, I'm going to wake up and I'm always going to write or I'm always going to do yoga. But I am mindful that I give myself 2 hours every single morning, no matter Monday through Sunday. It doesn't matter.
1: So you're never like during that 2 hours, I could have slept another hour today.
4: Yeah, but that's not part of one of them that like. It's not
1: no, I meant in general.
4: Oh,
1: I'm
4: sometimes.
1: Not trying to pin you down on one on the list.
4: Yeah. Sometimes. I mean, not usually, though. I think the days, like, I woke up and remembered we have virtual live at night tonight.
1: Mm-hmm.
4: But I didn't remember it until after I'd given Muffin a bath and I had showered and I was already blow drying my hair. And I was like, dang.
1: So if you thought of it last night, you'd probably said, okay, set the alarm.
4: Or if I'd have thought about it as soon as I got out of the shower, I probably would have just laid in bed and turned on an audiobook for 20 or 30 minutes. But instead, I got ready and listened to an audiobook.
1: So about the same.
4: Yeah. But every morning, I mean, I guess if you want to say, yeah, I mean, I listen to about an hour of an audiobook every single morning while I get ready.
1: Well, that works.
4: Yeah. So that's kind of it. I love mornings, though. Mornings are my favorite time of day.
1: Good time. Good job, then.
4: Yeah, thanks.
1: That'd be a real problem. Yeah. Around. Like Hot Wings. Hot Wings hates mornings.
0: I like mornings when I get to wake up without an alarm.
1: So you hate mornings?
0: No, that's not true. No, I often wake up at like 5:45.
1: You hate mornings 71% of the time.
0: Yeah, I don't like to be awakened by an alarm, but I do not hate mornings. Like when I can get up, like on a weekend, I wake up at 5:45 or 6 o'clock and I can make a cup of coffee because I woke up naturally. Mm-hmm. So, and it's quiet and no one's up yet or I'm by myself anyway or whatever. No, I love mornings for the same reason. I just don't like the alarm.
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12: Last week we talked about traffic circle, a roundabout, as they're called, that they put in West Hartford, Connecticut. Traffic engineers have said this is more efficient than a four-way stop or a stoplight in certain intersections. And I think they have research to back it up. But still, that doesn't mean Americans aren't going to be dragged kicking and screaming towards their installment.
13: Right.
12: And people, if you haven't seen one, it's understandable. You wouldn't necessarily know what to do. But some people missed by so far. So this one that we talked about last time, the center where the circle would be was set very low off the ground. Almost no raise. Normally it's significantly higher, so you can't drive over it. And we've even seen the one where someone didn't see it and then they launched themselves like a ramp. Now this one did it so buses and semis in the neighborhood could still take those roads. And when they had to make a cut on the turn, it wouldn't be going over curbs. So it makes sense.
13: Mm-hmm.
12: But the video that the news station put up, they were there probably for a half hour, had so many people screwing it up that there's been an update and a follow-up.
13: Okay.
14: Well, there was a little confusion at first, you could say. It led to some changes, though, at West Hartford's very first roundabout. We told you on Monday, the new design didn't quite go as planned, so now the town is responding.
15: NBC Connecticut's Andrew Rowan is joining us live in West Hartford. Andrew, we can see they've added some orange barrels.
13: Okay.
16: Keisha, Mike, very simple, but the town engineer said it was very effective very quickly. And honestly, it has been a huge improvement from what we saw on Monday. Take a look at this. This is
12: so that is that is the improvement. There's still room for people to cut the corner and the barrels would move.
13: Yes.
12: Almost makes you wonder why they didn't have a similar plan when they started.
13: Yeah.
16: This is what drivers were doing. They were driving straight through the center, making left turns, cutting each other off. And if you're looking at the roundabout and thinking it's too flat, that's kind of the point. It's designed so that trucks and buses can get through it. Mm-hmm. So when I talked with the town engineer, I asked him, where did the confusion come from?
17: So you think that's, is it a line of sight thing? Like people couldn't see that they weren't supposed to drive through it?
18: Okay, yes, it's a line of sight thing for people like me who say, I can clear that. Because it's flat, and there's nobody else coming, so this is just more efficient in this moment, and they're just

0: catching all of these super efficient drivers and a couple of idiots who naturally don't understand how to go around and about.
1: You think plenty of the drivers knew exactly what they were doing.
0: Yeah.
1: And then there's plenty.
2: Yes.
1: I bet you're right.
0: It's like, is it their line of sight? They don't understand how to curve? No, they just understand that it's flat and no one else is coming.
1: And straight is faster than curve.
2: Right.
3: There was that one minivan, though, was just driving like in a circle.
0: There are
2: they're stuck in it.
0: Y'all remember when you first started driving and you go to merge onto the interstate and it's the most terrifying feeling of your life, even though you've got like a football field of a lane of merging. Mm-hmm. And then the first time you're in a tiny little lane, it's always so terrifying when you're a first-time driver. There are people who feel that way every time they hit a roundabout.
1: I believe that's
0: true. Can you imagine? Mm-hmm. Every time they hit a roundabout, they're like snorting a Lexapro in their car to prepare themselves. I don't get it. I don't understand the confusion, the anxiety.
2: No. Do you think they're not hard.
1: Do you think the people that can't do traffic circles are the same ones that can't parallel park?
2: Yes.
0: Yes, definitely.
2: Yeah. Mm-hmm. 1,000%.
0: No curve too small or too big for their mind to never understand.
2: Yeah.
0: Never.
2: Yeah. Straight is the only thing they know.
1: Sorry if that hit close to home to anyone.
4: So you think is it a line of sight thing? Like people couldn't see that they weren't supposed to drive through it, didn't know, and the orange barrels help?
5: I think it was a combination of it's still new, so I think there's always that certain percentage of drivers that, you know, are going to just kind of ignore that. They're probably the same drivers that are speeding and running red lights, things like that.
4: So the town is going to study these barrels, see if they're effective.
2: And then what, leave them?
3: Or we're gonna study the barrels?
2: We're going to study the barrels. We're going to do a feasibility study. We'll get back to you in 2 years on what we find.
1: And then if they work, we'll pay much more money for something that performs the same function as these barrels that we already own.
0: And they also put them like 3 feet inside the traffic circle so you can still so easily kind of go straight.
2: Yeah, you can still cut them a little bit. And yeah, there's not one person in this town that doesn't know how traffic circles work. I can guarantee everyone in that town that we saw go right through the middle did it right the first time and went, wait a minute, that's flat.
1: You think the person that cut the inside and went through the concrete center to cut someone who was doing it right knew what they were doing?
2: Oh, yeah. They just don't care. It's the Northeast. These things are everywhere.
1: Well, this is the first one in that town.
2: Like, they've never driven in another town before?
6: Maybe not.
2: Come on.
1: We don't know people everywhere. They're like, I've never even seen what those lights are for over there. That's the town that's 5 miles away, man.
2: Yeah.
1: You know how people are.
2: Well, I do.
4: Effective, and then they're going to decide on a permanent solution. The town engineer said it could be flexible pylons or even a curb, Keisha.
1: A curb in, that's going to be a super expensive, stupid thing. Also, the flexible pylons. Just leave the barrels, man.
3: Why don't they just stick a tree right in the middle of it?
1: Right?
3: People will see the tree.
2: Yeah, they could do that.
1: They should tear it out and put an intersection in.
2: Yeah, that's what they'll end up doing. Yeah.
3: There's still a minute and a half of the story left.
1: That's impossible.
3: I don't know how.
1: Let's see what they say.
7: Get over the video of people driving straight through the roundabout, pleading ignorance, I'm guessing, in a lot of those cases. So this story's been getting a lot of buzz. You've been all over this on social media, Andrew. What are you hearing from the community?
3: God, in a perfect world, you just see a car drive, because he's standing in front of the roundabout. You just see something go plowing through and cones go flying everywhere.
2: Which would be great. Yeah, somebody who drove through it 2 days before that didn't give a rat's ass about it being a circle. Bam.
4: So many people are saying something did need to be done here. I want to show you a map. This intersection is in an area of 3 different schools, and neighbors say drivers were really driving too fast. So to help with that, the town added raised crosswalks and flashing lights in front of the school. But still, with this roundabout, it is small. And look at this. Just before our 4:30 live shot, we watched an oversized truck, because of the barrels that were placed here, it couldn't go through the center of the roundabout like it's supposed to. So it got temporarily stuck. And when the driver
0: oversized for the area in general.
2: That was a pretty big truck.
0: It's fitting for the timepiece that you're doing here, sir.
2: Looking a little rickety, too. I'm not sure what's going on with that tarping that's happening there.
0: They're using back roads to skip a way station.

0: like frosting melts over the side of the cinnamon roll. That's his feet on the soles of his shoes.
1: That guy has no contours to his legs. They're the same size at the thigh that they are at the ankle.
0: I think he ordered a cake.
1: He didn't order a salad.
2: Some sarcasm there for that driver who has actually been able to navigate his way out of the roundabout. But that is basically what West Hartford is contending with. The barrels are very effective for cars, but originally trucks are supposed to be able to drive over it. And so that's what engineers are going to have to study and figure out in the coming months. We're going to keep an eye on it.
3: Oh, they should put in a drawbridge that goes right down the middle. So the truck is coming through there.
0: Or like those things they use at a train station to move the trains.
3: Oh, yeah, the turntable.
0: Yeah.
1: I know it's
0: very convenient.
1: I know it's unfair, but traffic engineers seem like the dumbest people in the world who have never driven a car in the real world.
0: Well, as long as you know it's unfair before you say that hurtful thing about them.
1: I'm sure there are some that are really good at it.
0: Yeah, they just don't.
1: I think most of the people that work on these certainly do not live anywhere near the towns they're putting them in, because it makes
0: saying
1: no
0: if they
1: sense.
0: Did, they'd know these people were too stupid to try it?
1: No, I think they would realize, hey, this isn't going to work here. Or, you know what? This is what's going to happen if we put in a flat circle. And this is what's going to happen if we add orange barrels later. Or any of these other things that a person with common sense could go, I foresee this as a problem.
0: I do feel like we could have predicted both of these outcomes.
1: Mm-hmm.
0: More on the way. It is the Free Beer and Otwig Show. 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
1: Hey, a path. Let's ride our horses down it. And then they left it there. Horse people are, well, I can't stop my horse from pooping. Well, you can probably see it. Go get it.
2: What are they supposed to do? Use, like, horse poop bags?
3: They can put bags under the horse.
4: Yeah.
2: Or, under the horse?
1: Or I've got an idea. Don't ride your horse on the sidewalk that's meant for bicycles and walkers. They're not made for horses.
2: You want to put a horse in the road? What if he gets hit by a car?
1: Don't ride him on the roads. It's literally like a riding place. They have thousands of acres of land. Stay off the sidewalk.
5: Good to see you stay reasonable, Hot Wings.
1: Horse people are way too entitled.
5: Well, we've all experienced it at one point or another. You go into someone's house, and maybe it's a house you've been in a bunch of times before, and then you see something really.
4: Oh.
5: Okay. Didn't know that would be something you were into, or whatever it might be. Mm-hmm. Or you go to someone's house, maybe on a date situation, or someone that you don't know very well, and you get there, and it is a disaster. Or you find out that they are a 21-year-old man who works in construction who collects Hummels. I don't know what it is. Right? Mm-hmm. It could be lots of different things. So that's what we want to know. Let's start with this one that came in. As soon as we mentioned this, like this person's been like sitting around going, I wish somebody would ask me about this because I have a story and no one's giving me the chance.
6: Okay, just waiting.
5: I go to my brother and his fiance's house all the time. Very little they do surprises me, but the other day I went over and when I went to use the bathroom, this is the bathroom in the main area that guests would use.
6: Mm-hmm.
5: In the sink was a rainbow butt plug.
4: Oh, that's nice.
5: Okay. Just had to walk out and look at him and be like, really? And they were like, oh, did we leave that out? I think it was an invitation.
3: Yeah, yeah. So yeah, they wanted to see what your reaction
4: they were fishing.
3: Was.
2: Sounds they knew exactly what they were doing.
5: Yeah. Mm-hmm. They wanted you to taste the rainbow.
3: Yeah, mm-hmm. They wanted to see if you could get it into blue.
5: Jason on Cape Cod listening to Pixie 103. Hi, Jason.
7: Hey, good morning, fellas. Great show. Love it. So when I was younger, allegedly, I was a bit of a hoodlum, and I would occasionally go steal packages from mailboxes and whatnot. And one of my neighbors, they were very sweet people. They put out the best, you know, Halloween candy. Nice people in general.
5: Yeah.
7: I grabbed a package I thought might have been DVDs or CDs or something cool. Ended up being a full-on Gump suit, you know, leather hood, ball gag. The
5: Wait,
7: works.
5: Gump or Gimp?
7: I mean, same thing. Yeah, Gump. Well, you know,
3: I don't know. I mean,
5: Gump is like red shoes and slacks and a button-up and a hat that says Bubba Gump Shrimp.
8: A lot to be abused.
7: Yeah. It was like Pulp Fiction. Like,
5: oh, totally different.
7: Everything.
5: 1994 film.
7: Yeah. All the works, like loaded. I was horrified. But then they're just such sweet, nice people, you know?
3: Oh, man. What, okay,
5: did you keep it?
7: Yeah. So my buddy and I, we decided it'd be funny to dress up and go out on Halloween, walking around the neighborhood collecting candy with our suit on.
5: Okay.
3: Oh, my God.
5: Meanwhile, they're like, where do we report our missing Gimp suit? You know, I mean, you don't want to make a big deal out of that.
7: Mm-hmm.
5: Thank you, Jason. This one, my sister probably realized that she should have been more careful when she and her husband helped me move and under the bed were the handcuffs attached to the headboard. Yeah, I bet that's happened. Helping someone move, you're going to see all kinds of secrets.
3: Oh, boy, that's right? True. Yeah, you pick up the couch and you, whoa.
4: Yeah, I worked for a moving company when I was in college. There were a lot of sex toys found, like underneath mattresses, under beds, in closets.
3: I bet.
4: Every time. Yeah. Hey, I think you left something out in the room. You might want to go in there and get it.
5: Is that how you do it? Was that like the official policy?
4: Yes.
3: Yeah, I'm not touching that.
5: This one, I'm a volunteer on the fire department. Some of the things you see in people's homes are mind-blowing. One particular home was a typical hoarder home, and it had animal feces everywhere, except it was winter, and they had two goats in the spare bedroom. They parked the manure spreader outside the window so they could shovel the feces into it and spread it in the field every few days.
3: Oh yeah. Gross.
4: I thought that was nice.
3: Gross.
5: Like, is that... Can you condemn someone's house because of that? I would think that would be enough.
4: I think so.
3: I don't know.
5: It's certainly a hazard.
3: Condemn them.
5: What is the strangest thing y'all have seen when you've gone into someone's house and found something that you did not expect to see there?
2: Well, honestly, over the weekend, this is a cool thing. I went to Maitland's friend's house. Her name is Kate. She's a chef, just like an overall really fun person.
5: Mm-hmm.

0: She's like showing me around and she goes, hey, this is an African horned frog that I've had for 17 years.
1: Like a in a terrarium or whatever?
0: Yes, the frog was 17 years old. And then she told me that because in like, you know, like early 2000s when they wanted to sell these African horned frogs, her, you know, younger self went to a pet store. Not only did they bleach it from its like natural color, they like Michael Jackson'd this frog, and then they dyed it hot pink, and it has since
2: what?
0: Faded. Yeah, so to make them more like desirable to sell, they would bleach these frogs and then dye them insanely like bright colors that's not natural at all to them. And because
1: that sounds awful.
0: It's been around 17 years. It's faded to the like light whitish pink bleached color.
1: Is 17 years for a frog a miracle, or is that?
0: No, it'll live to be 30 to 40. I know exactly. Whoa. Right. I was like, wow, this is incredible. I got to touch it. And it's got claws. So
3: you
0: it can,
3: touched him?
0: Hell yeah, I touched him.
3: I've never touched him.
0: Yeah, she's like, hey, look, he really likes me. So when I put my hand, I'm like, after 17 years, I hope
4: oh,
0: so.
4: Yeah. Oh, yeah.
0: She puts her hands in there and he just cups right into her hand. Aww. And gets all snuggly in there. And she's like, you want to pet him? And the whole time I'm petting him, he's like digging his little like horns, like claws into her. He's got the coolest looking webbed feet. And then when I asked her, I was like, he's all alone, 17 years. And she said, oh, no, girl. I tried putting fish in there. I tried another African horn frog. I tried a horn frog that was larger than he was. He killed all of them.
1: Wow.
0: I know.
2: Kelly is attracted to anything horny and weird.
0: I know. Especially if it kind of glows in the dark. That's my favorite color.
4: That's true. Yeah. I can't believe that is something that happened so recently. Bleaching frogs and dyeing them. That sounds like something you'd hear about that was big in the 50s or something.
2: Yeah, it seems like a violation.
1: Steve, when your daughter had that aquarium, didn't you get her some neon tetras?
4: Yeah.
1: How do you think? You think they're born with that neon stripe down the side?
0: Wait, what? Really?
4: We don't have tetras. We have, I forget what kind they are.
1: But there's definitely some bastardization of science going on.
0: Why are we throwing the fish?
1: Right? And then you take them home and they're like, yeah, they're pretty fragile. Really? Maybe it's the dye coursing through their fins.
0: Yeah.
4: I think, the frog just seems like it's on a different level than the fish.
1: Well, because we were told for years that fish don't have feeling. Even if you know it's intrinsic, intrinsically, of course they do. Everything it does.
0: Hmm. Yeah, that thing was cool. Mm-hmm.
3: His name's Francois.
1: Do you think anyone's ever purchased a toad like that and thought, I'll definitely have this in my 40s if they were getting like as a teenager? Because I don't think anyone thinks they live that long, do they?
0: No, she knew when she got it. Oh, yeah, she knew.
1: She was committing to a lifetime of toad friendship.
0: It's a frog, but yeah. Frog.
4: How old is she?
0: I'm 30. Mm-hmm. Okay. Yeah, so she's had it since she was a teenager. Well, my ex's son wanted a tortoise and they were like, look, if you do this, yeah, this is a generational pet. Like we really have to think this through. And he got one. And he loved that thing. I would always ask like, how's Tilly? And it blew my mind. Cause I think they got her after she was like 10 years old.
1: Mm-hmm.
0: And they'd had her for a while. So, I mean, he will have Tilly through, I mean, the next 40, 50, 60 years of his life, potentially.
2: I applaud people for their commitment to these things, but I think they're insane.
0: Yeah.
2: Like, it's like parrot people.
0: Yeah.
4: Yeah.
2: Same thing. They live to be 70.
0: Yeah. Well, I have a friend. She's a bird person. She loves birds, and she's about to adopt a bird that's been around for forever that just needs a new home because it's aged out its other home.
1: Because it outlives the owner. Yeah. That's wild. This is Joe in Green Bay. You used to do residential garbage?
5: Yes.
1: I bet you found some things.
5: Yes, I do a garbage pickup. And this is back in the 90s when VCRs were still huge.
1: Mm-hmm.
5: And so people would throw VCRs because there'd be tapes stuck in them or the heads were dirty, whatever. So I used to take them home, clean them up, get the tape out. Sometimes you get a cool movie out of it. One day there was a guy on my route, tape stuck in it. So I took the VCR home, took it apart, cleaned it out. There was no label on the tape, so I'm like, oh, I'll play the tape, see what's on it.
1: Of course, curiosity.
5: He had been, he's recording, he's put a camcorder in a women's restroom and recorded them going to the bathroom.
1: What? Now it's in your house and you're playing it. Now you're a pervert.
2: You're harboring.
1: What did you do?
5: The following week, we had the same route every week, so the following week, I put the cassette tape back in his mailbox.
4: I mean, that...
1: I might have called the police on him, but yeah, give him back his crime is fine too.
5: Well, hopefully he wasn't married and his wife found it.

0: Well, that would be, yeah, that's probably not great for him. Good Lord, man. Remember that guy? There was a story years ago where a guy twice was caught hiding in the outhouse at a state park in New Hampshire.
1: Yeah.
0: Because it was his thing to watch people go. And so he would climb in the filth
1: into
0: so
1: the
0: he could
1: feces.
0: Look up.
1: Yeah.
0: And getting caught doing that one time is, that seems like that would be.
1: I'd be rock bottom for most people.
0: Yeah. But he's like, no. And then every time he's like, I lost my ring down there.
1: Yeah, I was trying to get my phone.
0: No, you didn't. This one, I went on a date, few dates with a guy. And finally, I decided I was going to go back to his place with him if he invited me. And he did. And it was pretty clean. It was a typical guy's place, but you could tell he tried to clean up in case anything good happened that night. And I was a little cold, so I asked him for a shirt. And he said, yeah, check my closet. You can take anything you want. There's some sweatshirts, some long sleeve shirts in there. And also in his closet was a whole bunch of dirty glasses and plates that I assume had been in the kitchen. And he had hid them in his closet rather than watching them.
1: Yeah,
2: that's like it's more work. It's just wash them, man.
1: Right. It's like what kids do.
0: That's how. Yeah. Oh, that's how. Yeah.
2: Yeah. Yeah, they just push everything into a pile.
1: 12-year-olds, 13, 14. Oh. I don't want you to know, so I'll just put this empty ice cream carton in my closet.
0: I can't tell you how many times our 13-year-olds have said, yeah, I'm out of clothes. And then you open their closet and you find things with tags still on it and dirty clothes in a pile behind the clothes that are hanging that they already have. What's this back here? Oh, I forgot I put those back there. Trish in Grand Rapids. Hi, Trish. What did you find when you went in somebody's home that surprised you?
3: I was dating a gentleman in his 30s, and he was a sergeant, a police officer, and a big muscular guy, you know, a real tough guy. After a few dates, I went to his apartment, and I looked, and he has a chair that's completely covered and dedicated to stuffed animals in his living room.
0: Which, okay.
1: Oh, wow.
0: I mean, you know, that's he's got a soft side to his buffness. Right?
3: Yeah. Yep. And he definitely does. We've been together 21 years now, okay, and we still have Winnie the Pooh characters on our bookcase.
2: Do you still have a stuffy chair?
3: No.
0: Is he still
3: kids for that, huh?
0: Trish, is he still buff?
3: Yeah, pretty buff for being almost 60.
0: Okay, that's pretty good. Thank you, Trish.
3: Yeah.
0: That's fine. I thought she was, the way she said it, I thought she was going to say that it kind of icked her out a little bit.
2: Yeah.
0: So I'm glad.
1: I mean, maybe a little bit. Who knows?
0: Let's see. I work for EMS. I went to a rollover accident not too long ago, and when I crawled into the car to help get the patient out, I realized I was kneeling on a box of assorted dildos, different sizes, different colors. Some had quite obviously been in business recently, so to speak. That'd be weird just to realize that you're kneeling on.
2: Yeah.
0: Hey, sorry, I know you're trapped in this car, but.
2: Sorry, I broke your dildo.
1: Sorry.
0: As a cable guy, I went into an apartment that had a curio cabinet like you'd normally have for figurines. And the two girls that lived there, I'm guessing were webcam girls. And the curio cabinet was filled with sexual aids and toys, but displayed under the lights and everything else.
1: Oh, wow. Okay.
0: So, nice. It was actually kind of well done.
1: It's the glass ones. They refract.
0: A lot of surprise dildos found by a lot of different people inside people's houses.
1: Yeah. I remember my my feelings on my friend's parents changed when we were snooping in their house about 12 and in the nightstand, like penthouse and not just Playboy, but like, you know, like penthouse and Hustler.
2: Yeah.
1: And then there was a Merrill Aid in there as well. And I was like, they were the most unassuming. Like the dad was like one of those guys that just didn't talk very much, was always intimidating, not mean in any way, but it was just like, I don't know. It was so shocking when we were snooping. We're like, oh my gosh. And I never looked at them the same ever again.
0: This one from New Jersey. I was on the radio in Florida and my friend Doug invited me over after work. And I walked in and he had a coffin and a tarantula. And I was like, that's weird. And he said, well, I used to work for Stephen King on his radio station in Maine. And he gave me those as gifts.
1: Oh, wow.
2: A coffin and a tarantula?
0: That's
1: okay.
2: I mean, it's a terrible gift giver.
0: I mean, the tarantula is slightly better than the coffin.

0: And still, unless you want one, it's a terrible gift.
1: Yeah, I'd be like, hey, can I have Christine instead?
0: Right? Like an original manuscript?
1: No, like the car. Give me a cool car. Give me something cool. I don't want a coffin, man. That takes a lot of room, and I can't drive it.
0: This text, don't say my state, but I'm a police officer, and when we execute search warrants, it's always a side quest to see who can find the dildos, porno mags, or videos first. I don't think I've ever been to a house where we were operating a search warrant and didn't find those things along the way at some point.
1: Criminals use dildos.
2: Yeah. They're just like us.
1: Yeah.
0: I went to my ex-wife's brother's house after his wife had passed, and he had a mannequin dressed in her clothes sitting on the couch.
1: Oh, boy.
2: That's more sad.
0: That is sad.
2: He just needed companionship.
1: That's terrifying. Suggest that maybe there was foul play.
0: What did you see in somebody else's house that changed the way you looked at him? William in the Upper Peninsula of Michigan listening on K-Rock. Hi, William. What did you see?
3: When I was a teenager, my mother asked me to go into her, my stepfather's room to grab something. And on her nightstand was her toy and a open wrapper for a full body condom.
0: Full body condom?
1: Like in the Naked
0: yes.
1: Gun?
0: That was just a joke.
3: Exactly. Yeah, I didn't know that was my thing. First thought. Yeah, I didn't realize that was real either. And unfortunately, over the years, I'd had to go in the room for other things, and they had a rather extensive pornographic video collection.
0: But that doesn't surprise me.
3: And a pillow that had boobs on it.
1: Okay.
3: Plastic boobs. Okay. I have no idea.
0: The sadness in your voice in the way that you described a pillow with boobs on it was, we've all been there. But maybe not directly, but I understand the feeling. Thank you, William.
2: Like that, oh my God! That,
0: the tone carried a certain disappointment and realization. Like this is in my head forever now.
2: Oh, this text. After my father passed in 1995, I was an 18-year-old girl going through his stuff with his new wife, and I found the most obnoxious, humongous dildo I've ever seen in my life.
1: Wow!
0: God.
2: Describing it as so big, it's obnoxious.
1: And we need to humongous
0: start a Netflix service like. Almost like a dildo death recall where you're automatically notified and somehow it's the service's job to get the dildos out before everybody gets there.
2: Yeah, you just have to geotag them and we know where to go. And
1: we're going to
2: do
1: business.
2: It all these dildos.
0: On the way, more of your calls, more of your texts, things you found when you went into somebody's house. Somebody tells us they went on a date with a guy a couple times and finally went to their house, stayed overnight and went in to get in the shower in the morning and then was so grossed out they broke up with him and never went back. I'll tell you why, and it was something that was on the walls of the shower. More next. It is the Free Beer and Hot Wings Show.
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1: Humans have documented.
3: Documented.
4: Just you docuate.
5: I didn't go to school all these years to not docuate.
1: The actual number of square miles that are documented.
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1: What did you see in someone's house? That totally changed your mind or your view on someone.
6: It's just all dildo stories.
5: There's a lot of those.
1: Loosely related, this person has a job. I won't say what it is, but they go into people's houses. Found a giant rubber ass and fur ears in their safe.
7: Okay.
6: In the safe.
1: They were supposed to be going through stuff in that case. Mm-hmm. Not snooping.
6: Now, this text says, not in the house, but I had to dig this monster out of my septic truck when I plugged my dump valve up at the treatment plant. And I will pull up a picture of it so anyone watching at freebeerandhotwings.com can see. Yeah, that is a monster.
5: Wow.
6: It almost looks like a fish.
5: That's somebody who's really into dragons. For sure.
1: How can that be comfortable for anyone?
7: I don't know.
5: It's really big.
1: That's a lot of girth.
7: It is.
5: It's hard to describe it. Where
6: scales.
5: If you looked at it like a person, it looks like it should have eyes on the head. And you know like it's wearing like some sort of, early Asian armor of some sort, like going into battle.
1: Or if they had made the space shuttle and the booster rockets out of dragon skin.
5: Yes.
6: Yeah.
5: Yeah.
6: Yeah, that's a good
1: designed
6: description.
1: It to go inside
5: that
1: holes.
5: Too. Yeah. Man.
1: Instead of through space. So remember, before the break, I said there was a woman that sent in a note. She had been flirting with a coworker. They had gone on a few dates and they ended up going home together. Mm-hmm. Night went great. She got up to shower in the morning. And in the shower was mostly clean, it says. Like the kind of clean you'd expect from someone who wasn't a pig, but also a guy who lived in an apartment with other mm-hmm. dudes.
6: Yeah, it's fine.
1: Or with one other dude. The wall, however, was covered with, and it says, you know how sometimes women will take hair and stick it on the wall of the shower and then grab it when they leave?
5: Yes. Right?
1: That's fairly common. They were doing it with their floss. Ew. He and his roommate floss in the shower and then pfft, to the wall, and then they'd wait until it dried, and then they'd flick it all off once a week or something.
5: Oh,
1: that's gross.
5: I just don't need to save enough time to floss in the shower. I know people do that, but I don't know. I don't need to combine everything.
1: That makes sense.
5: Just throw it away.
7: I do like flossing in the shower, though.
5: Do you?
1: Do you? What makes it awesome?
5: Why?
7: Because I feel like I'm getting my hands dirty when I'm just at the sink doing it because I'm all up in there.
1: Oh, that's true.
7: So it's nice to just do it in the shower, just wash my hands, and be done with it.
1: Feel clean when you get out and not feel gross again. That makes sense. Trevor joins us. Hi, Trevor.
8: How you doing today?
1: Good. What'd you find?
8: Well, my in-law's great-grandfather passed away, and while cleaning out his gun cabinet, they found his Klan robes.
1: Oh.
5: Whoa.
1: And so this was not something they had ever known?
8: No.
1: That is a really disappointing thing to find.
5: That would be really...
1: You're like, man, I sure wish this was dildos.
5: Yeah.
1: That's for sure.
8: Yeah.
1: Thank you, Trevor.
5: Yeah, no kidding. Oh, my gosh.
9: As we got a similar message on the app where it says, our neighbor was a gun nut, invited my dad and I over. He brought us into a locked room in his upstairs. Inside was not only guns, but was filled floor to ceiling with World War II Nazi memorabilia. Whoa. Dad and I never went back in that house.
1: Yeah, I don't blame him. That is no good. My dad and I were no contact, this person writes, when he passed away, but since I was his only child, it fell on me to clean out his trailer. I was digging around in kitchen cabinets, making sure we got everything, and I felt a Ziploc bag in the corner. When I pulled it out, the bag had adult teeth in it, and written on the bag in crude handwriting, it just said, Molly's teeth.
7: Weird.
1: What is the story there? Was Molly like a girlfriend that your dad had? I mean, you don't know, probably. But what if, let's say it was the adult's teeth, were you going to?

0: put them back in after a while?
1: Because I'm assuming it wasn't a little kid's first tooth that they lost and they held on to it.
0: As you said, it's adult teeth.
2: Yeah. I don't know.
0: Like, what are you saving those for?
3: That's like, what was that? What was that show? Sharper Objects?
0: Sharp Objects, yeah.
3: Yeah, where the floor made out of teeth in that little dollhouse, and she realizes yes. that, spoiler alert, her daughter's been murdering people.
0: Yes. Like, a young enough daughter that she plays with a replica dollhouse of the house they lived in and the kitchen floor.
3: If you guys haven't seen Sharper Objects, whatever it's called, it's also a book.
0: Yeah. By the same person who wrote Gone Girl, right?
3: Yeah, you should watch it. It's crazy.
0: It is. Yeah, that moment. That is one of the great twists of all time. Well, it won't be now.
2: Yeah, yeah. Thanks for nothing.
3: Yeah. You'll still like the show a lot.
0: Yeah. Let's see. We've got Jimbo. Jimbo's on the Harmonizer. Hi, Jimbo.
4: Hey, guys. How you doing today?
0: Good. What did you find?
4: I used to do home heating oil, and I got a call to go for out of oil, so I had to go put fuel in the tank and start up the burner. I show up, there's a whole bunch of police cars there. They did a big police chase, a big legal marijuana bill.
0: Okay.
4: So I go downstairs, go to start the burner, which is in a crawl space, deep in there. Go in there and I said, hey guys, you got a dead body down here, right?
0: Did you say it that casual? Like, hey, y'all know you left a dead body down here. They obviously did not know, right?
4: No, they thought I was just pulling the leg.
0: God. That's awful, obviously.
1: I hope I never have to casually say, hey, you guys know there's a dead body here, right? I figure if I can get through life without having to say that, all is good.
2: Yeah, I don't want to do that. Explain the smell, though.
0: No, it's too gross for even us.
1: Now I'm intrigued.
0: As a teenager, I was babysitting for a young couple across the street. Went to the basement. They had nude pics and paintings of the wife up. She was hot. That'd be so weird. Like,
2: okay.
0: I've always thought Mrs. So-and-so is kind of hot. And then you go downstairs and there's like oil paintings of her nude sprawled out.
3: We did a apartment tour. I lived at this awesome old factory in Atlanta, and so once a year they would do like the coolest apartments could put themselves or condos up for the tour, and they would host a little small bite and a drink if you were drinking. And one of them I remember walking into being like, this one's cool, it's really open, and there was just art everywhere, and they all had these lofted areas that everybody was walking up to. And I don't know if this couple was new or if they really liked to show themselves off.
0: Yeah.
3: But they acted kind of like, oh, sure, you can go up there and check out that space, like everybody was doing in all the other spaces.
0: Yeah. Mm-hmm.
3: And right above their bed was a picture of his wife, like full on spread open, boobs out. And I was like, wow, that's not even a painting.
2: Wow.
3: That'll be right.
0: You just got that blown up at Walgreens.
1: Where do you get that done?
3: Yeah, exactly.
2: I don't know. But that is, it's funny because I had a similar thing happen. My dad had a work friend. They were really close, like very cool guy. And they invited all of us over one night. He had kids about our same age and stuff. And so we went over there and they had one of these. It was just a cool house. This is like early 80s. And they had a built-in fish tank, like an aquarium. You walked in, and so it was flush with the wall.
0: Yeah.
2: Mm-hmm. And you accessed it, like, through a closet or something. But it looked awesome. Their house was just cool. And so he goes, you want a tour? And my dad, yeah. And I went. I'm 12-ish. And same thing. We go up into their bedroom, and on the wall is this full oil painting now of his wife, like, on her side, boobs out. And it's a painting. But she's a beautiful Hawaiian woman. but I'm like 12 and I'm like, and I know this is a realistic painting. Hey, you know what I mean? It's a really realistic. No, I said nothing.
5: Dad, I want to go to Hawaii.
2: I said nothing. And we never spoke of that moment again because I was mortified. I'm sure he was mortified.
3: That's awesome.
1: You should bring it up at Thanksgiving.
2: Yes. Yeah. Hey, Dad, do you remember the time we went to so-and-so's house and there was a nude oil painting of his wife? Remember that?
0: Yeah.
2: Something, that was something, wasn't it?
0: This text, one more text. Text from Jamie. She writes, in college, I dated a guy who seemed normal until I went to his apartment.

0: I walked into his bedroom and there were pictures of him all over the walls, everywhere, even numerous ones where other people had been cut out and he just put up the photo of him. That's probably a serial killer.
1: Mm-hmm.
0: Or at least someone who's way too into themselves.
2: Probably.
0: Back in a minute.
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6: All right. 20 years ago, these items were status symbols. Not that you bought them for that reason, but if someone had one, you know how it is.
8: I can do whatever that I can think of one.
6: What is it? A BlackBerry. That's the second one.
8: I wanted a BlackBerry so bad.
6: Mm-hmm. Mm-hmm.
9: BlackBerry Messenger was so cool.
6: Yeah.
9: BBM. Woo!
10: What about the Flip Razor phone?
6: Let's see if that one's
10: there. That thing
6: probably is.
11: Yeah, the Razor.
6: Oh, the Palm Pilot. Hot Wings and I.
11: The Palm Pilot. Yeah. When those came out, those little personal digital assistants.
6: PDA. I used first wedding reception money to get my first Palm Pilot.
10: Oh, man.
6: Yeah. Because I had to learn to write with a stylus. And I did. And boy, did I write things like doctor. Because I didn't have a busy schedule that needed to be written down.
11: We went to a radio conference or a radio camp, as we say. And, you know, that was like, what, 97, 98. And I remember they were giving out a couple of those, like as awards for good bits or whatever. And it was like, if you won one of those, it was like you got a gold bar.
6: Yes.
11: It was.
6: I bet everyone in the room bought one.
11: It was like putting somebody up onto a chair, hoisting them up and carrying them around the rest of the weekend. Like, look at what he has. He has a Palm Pilot.
6: They were fairly new at that point. And so some guy stands up and said, hey, since we all think these are great, why don't we all talk to our audiences about how great they are? But first, let's all buy stock in Qualcomm. I think that's who made it.
11: I think it was. Yeah.
6: And then we'll all get rich, too. Somebody else stood up and said, I think what you just proposed is pretty illegal.
11: Yeah, I think that's technically like some kind of insider trading or collusion.
6: I mean, if we were billionaires, it'd be fine. Or if we were in Congress, but we weren't.
11: Obviously.
6: Steve, the Motorola Razr is on the list. It retailed in 2006 for $500.
10: It was that expensive?
6: Yeah.
10: Man,
6: no wonder
10: was...
6: everybody was like, a free iPhone and I changed my plan for 2 years? Okay.
10: Yeah, 2005, that was still when phones were completely subsidized.
6: Yeah, yeah, absolutely. A 12-disc CD changer in the trunk of your car.
9: Oh, yeah.
6: In 2003, I sat in a movie theater near Neshaminy Mall in Bensalem, Pennsylvania, and watched Italian Job while they installed my CD changer in my trunk. Oh, yeah.
9: Boom.
6: I could have all the music of the world if I bought it on CD and had the foresight to put it in my trunk before I departed.
10: And also remembered which CD was in which slot.
6: Yes.
10: Because, yeah.
6: Never came up with a system for that, Steve.
10: No.
11: Yeah, when I had bought my used 03 Corvette, it had one of those in the back. And one of the first things I did was just take it out and get like a new stereo with one CD in it. Yeah. And I go, I'm not going to get in the back and change these around. Like, I'll just take one with me, or I don't know what that.

0: point, you know, I could play it from a phone or probably my Creative M or Zen, whatever it was.
1: Right. Where am I driving for 15 hours that I can't get out of the car to change the station?
0: Yeah. Let's put this in the most inconvenient place.
2: That is pretty true. What else do you think might be on there?
1: This is 20 years ago.
0: Oh,
1: so
0: one of those a flat screen TV, but was still in a cabinet.
1: Oh, the rear projection.
2: The rear projection.
1: Yeah.
2: That is also the time that I got one of those.
0: Yeah.
2: Just $2,500. And I could watch both HD channels that were available at the time.
0: Yeah, I remember watching, I don't know if it was the Super Bowl, but it was a big game. We watched it at
2: it was the Janet Jackson one.
0: In Ben Salem. Oh, that's right. It was Justin Timberlake.
2: I had gotten
0: that's
2: the TV
0: right. We're like, oh my God,
2: earlier.
0: I think I just saw a nipple.
2: And I had TiVo, so we went boop, boop.
0: Yeah, boop, boop. That was something.
2: Boop, boop.
0: Yep.
2: Boop, boop.
0: Yeah, now, oh my God.
1: Is TiVo on the list?
2: It should be. I don't know if it is. But yes, the cabinet, 64-inch TV. This person said, we bought ours in 97. It was $12,000.
1: I remember my grandfather had one of them, and it was like his prized possession. And that when we went on vacation, we went to visit them, it was like you were basically in a movie theater.
2: Yeah.
1: And looking back on it, it was probably a 36-inch, maybe 42-inch TV, but it was massive.
0: Yeah, I remember getting my first like actual flat screen like that in 07. And it was a demonstration model, a floor model. So it had no box or anything. And I think I paid, oh, by the way, it was like 53 inches, maybe tops.
2: Yeah, which was giant.
0: Or 45, something like that. And I think I paid like $3,100 for it.
2: Oh.
0: And then like 3 years ago, I got a 75-inch television on a whim. Because they were on sale and I got it for like $400.
2: It's an end cap display at a Walmart. You're like, I will take this 75-inch monolith.
0: I'm like, I'll take that smart TV. They're giving it away.
1: I almost did that when we were shopping for the holiday break and we were at Walmart and they had, I think it was a 65-inch TV and it was a brand I had heard of. It wasn't like, you know, Baloney brand or whatever.
2: Baloney.
0: Baloney brand, yeah.
2: Our TV has a first name.
1: But it was, it was a 65-inch. I think it was $189.
2: That's insane.
0: Yeah.
2: That's insane.
0: Yeah. That's exactly how I got mine. I had bought a TV for the holiday break and it was in Best Buy. I went, this is a damn good deal.
1: So I got one too.
2: I know, Steve, you had at least one of these, probably three or four in the last 20 years. CD players and cars that came out of the dash and popped out.
0: Mm-hmm.
2: You'd take the face with them so they didn't get stolen.
1: Yeah, exactly.
3: They changed colors or had any sort of greeting message on them.
1: Oh, there was the Dolphin radio. It was a Pioneer.
3: Oh, yeah.
1: And it had dolphins that would swim across the screen.
2: Yes.
1: Like little dot matrix dolphins.
0: God, I hated those radios.
1: I wanted the dolphin radio so bad.
0: With their idiotically small buttons that you could never find.
2: It was a little frustrating.
0: I hated those radios.
2: Why do radios have to be like women's private parts?
0: Yeah.
2: I can't do anything with this.
0: I want them bigger.
2: All it does is leave both of us disappointed. A 1 gig thumb drive. If somebody had that, it's like, whoa.
0: You must have
2: a lot of data. A caller ID box you hooked up to your landline.
0: Oh, yeah. I forgot about those.
2: They included Encyclopedia Britannica because there were still commercials 20 years ago for buy the whole set.
0: Okay. Well, 20 years ago might be pushing it for the encyclopedias.
2: We were on the tail end.
0: 30 years ago for sure.
2: Yeah.
1: How about digital cameras? Because that would have been, if 20 years ago, that would have been pre-iPhone and all of that.
0: Yeah, I remember getting my first digital camera. Yep. Would have been, probably about 02, something like that. Mm-hmm. I think it was a 2 megapixel.
2: Yeah.
0: It was amazing.
3: I had a moment over the holiday where I felt like a digital camera aged me because you know how you can tell when somebody's old because you take a picture with the digital camera and then you look at it and the old person always has their eyes closed?
2: Yes.
3: I swear to God.
2: And everybody has the reddest of eyes.
3: Oh, my God. We were traveling with friends on this road trip and one of them had a digital camera. And every time they took a picture, it's like I closed my eyes. And they're like, why do you keep doing that? And I said, I swear it's not on purpose. I think I'm just old now. And they were all like 25.
2: Right.
3: I'm nearly 40. Like, oh, no. There has to be that one old in the picture. And it's me.
2: It happens. That's a bad feeling when you realize you're the one.
0: You've lost your sense of timing.
2: Okay. Yes. Now, this one, I was so envious of anyone who had one of these 20 years ago. God. Want one so bad, a GPS unit. If they had a Garmin
1: or a TomTom.
2: Oh, what are you, rich?
3: Mm-hmm.
1: Do you remember the ones,
2: me?
1: the real

0: the early ones that it was actually like a little tube TV that sat on your dashboard,
1: because
0: they were really deep, and a lot of them came with almost like a sandbag that it would sit on, so it wouldn't slide around your dash.
1: Yeah, a moldable weight.
0: Yeah.
2: What?
1: Yeah.
3: Somebody's the last one on their list, the luxury item from 20 or 25 years ago that you got that wouldn't be worth anything now that you paid a lot of money for then, my college degree.
2: Oh.
3: A lot of people feeling that one.
1: Yeah.
3: Anything Ed Hardy. Dining room, china cabinets, and big wood armoires that hold giant TVs and DVD players.
1: I don't think anybody thought you were a big baller if you were wearing Ed Hardy.
3: No, I mean, anybody.
1: It was popular, yes. Yeah. But it also wasn't worth anything then.
3: I don't remember
1: it was like
3: anyone.

0: a photo that went viral of him in the earliest days of viral, when he was sweaty and he looked completely depressed, sitting on a four wheeler with a with his Ed Hardy shirt
1: and a cigarette hanging out of his mouth.
0: Yep, it was
2: looks so
0: good. It was the early version of the Kirk Cameron.
1: Oh, sad birthday cake.
0: Sad birthday Subway.
3: Yeah.
1: By the way, here's a. I pulled up. I just typed in old Tom Tom. And this popped up on eBay for $32. And it's, look at all of the stuff with it.
3: There is a lot of equipment.
1: The little case, the screen, the suction cup mount, like 8 miles of wires.
0: Do they even, are those even supported now?
1: I doubt it.
3: Can you, probably not. I'm sure they were like 2G.
0: And remember when they first started having, GPS on your phone, you had to buy the app, and then
4: you did.
0: Yeah, you had to buy the Garmin app and subscribe, just like you would on their equipment. They're like, we found a way to ferry this business right into the future. Mm-hmm. And then Apple said, "Here's our maps for free." And the people at Garmin went, "Oh God,
3: oh,
0: what are we gonna do?" More on the way. It is the Free Beer and Hot Wings Show
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9: Time to hook up outside the bedroom.
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9: 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I think it means what I said.
10: 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Overthinking. Jump to conclusions? That's me.
9: I don't know. 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There's a lot of people on the show. Two of them have dumb names. 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
11: Yes.
9: Then there's the hot producer team, Steve, Kelly, Maitland, phone screener, Blippi, etc., Tommy, behind the glass. Let's get to the Free Beer and Hot Wings report. Let's start with this. The sound you're going to hear first in this is the guy recording with his phone from his car. There's a man that looks like he was just walking down the street, maybe waiting for a bus, whatever he was doing, in like an urban area, maybe a suburban area. And three turkeys decide that he needs to be messed with in Canada.
11: Oh.
9: So they start harassing him. And the guy in the car did what a lot of people would do.
12: So I see a couple of turkeys. Now, I didn't think
9: you could barely hear it because they only put it in for a second. But he laughed at that guy because the turkeys, he was like, you could see the guy being like, all right, settle down, turkeys, like putting his hands out. Then the turkeys would kind of jump and he'd kick at him.
13: I don't want no trouble, turkeys.
9: I don't want no trouble.
13: Don't give me no trouble, turkeys.
12: So I see a couple of turkeys. I didn't think too much of it. I said, hey, what's up, turkeys? And they started coming at me. I was just minding my business, walking down the sidewalk.
14: I just happened to look over and see these two turkeys attacking this poor guy. They just kind of came from the surrounding field.
12: But then some lady in her car just yells like, hey, hop in. I was just like, you know what? She's some random lady in the car. I look like the Unabomber. She's the one who's reaching out here. And honestly, I just wanted to get away from these turkeys. I didn't know how far they were going to follow me.
13: I look like the Unabomber.
9: He had a hood pulled up. Yeah. He's kind of a bushy-haired guy. Seems like a really nice dude, but yeah. I don't blame him, though, because turkeys are weird. Remember those videos where a cat had got hit in the street by a car?
11: Yeah.
9: And there were like nine turkeys walking in circle around it, like some sort of weird like ritual.
10: Oh, yeah.
9: Like they were just going in a perfect circle. So weird. They're a weird bird, and they have big talons.
11: Yeah, turkeys are a-holes.
15: Are they the nervous? No, chicken's the nervous bird, right?
9: Oh, yeah, Jim
15: chickens
9: Harbaugh. Are nervous but birds. But you know he doesn't like turkeys. That would be shocking.
11: Yeah.
9: Turkeys
11: are aggressive

0: jerky. It's a nervous bird, Jim Harbaugh. All right, this postal worker, I think in Chicago, went viral because he would sing. He had headphones in. He was doing a walking route. And it went viral because a woman took the photo or the video from her Ring camera and said, my grandma, who's her husband, my grandpa passed away like last year. Since he passed away, she's been very lonely. And one of the things she looks forward to every day is this singing mailman that, you know, she says hi to, but he has no idea how much it means to her. And so people saw that. It went viral. And then people found out that he didn't own a car. He would take the bus or walk to get to the post office, then walk the route.
1: Okay.
0: And they thought, God, this guy's bringing such joy. So GoFundMe starts. This is the guy.
2: Not of a mean, not of a money, certainly not of a petty energy. They got all this doggone mail mixed up.
3: Hey there, y'all. So I just found out exactly which house it was that was recording me. I ain't think about it until I looked at the street. This for you, Grandma.
2: Traded in the lazy days I used to lay down by the river. Oh, how I miss it.
0: He really did in the videos before it went viral. It looked like he looked like a guy who was just singing to pass the time because singing makes him feel good.
1: He just likes it. Yeah.
0: Which is really, really cool.
4: That's a good singer, too.
0: He is a really good singer. Johnny Knoxville, they have Jackass 5 coming out. I just saw an old clip of him and the Jackass gang after Jackass 2 saying, this is the last one. We're done.
1: I mean, they should.
0: And then it was another clip after Jackass 3 of them saying, this is probably it.
4: Yeah,
0: and then the same.
4: After the first one, I feel like I remember all of them saying, yeah, we're never doing that again.
0: Yeah. But, I mean, it's a lot of money.
4: Mm-hmm.
0: And I don't blame him. So they're back for Jackass 5, and Johnny Knoxville was back. It's crazy because now he's a gray-haired, middle-aged man.
4: Yeah.
0: He's a little older than me and Hot Wings.
4: Mm-hmm.
0: You know, which
1: but
0: makes him
1: looks
0: still,
1: a lot older.
0: Yeah, makes him still very young in the grand scheme of things. But it's crazy to think that's the guy that, you know.
5: Broke his penis.
0: Yeah, and many, many other things.
4: But he was specifically asked about working with bulls.
0: Yes.
4: Because two of the movies, he was like blindfolded in a bull ring and the bull just charged at him, flipped him. Like he flipped faster than anything that has ever flipped over before.
0: It was amazing.
6: I don't want to get emotional. I can't. Damn, I hate when this happens.
7: No, this is good. I was going to ask when the last time you cried was, but now.
6: Oh, no, it's all the time these days.
7: Yeah. Same.
6: I can't mess around with bulls anymore.
7: And that makes you emotional.
6: Yeah, it's terrible.
7: Because you want to do it again or because it makes you think about what happened before?
6: No, I just want to play with them.
7: So
6: and I'm trying not to.
7: Yeah.
6: Trying not to indulge in those thoughts.
0: Because he's had so many concussions, is why they've said, you can't do it anymore.
1: What an odd brain.
5: But the way he says, like, I don't want to indulge in those thoughts, makes it seem like he likes to have sex with bulls.
0: It does. If you didn't know the context, if we saw that and had never heard of him, we'd be like, what is that guy doing with bulls?
5: Right.
0: Yeah. You are absolutely right. I didn't think about it, but yes.
4: He's the only one in the world that has to try not to play with a bull.
5: Right.
0: And by play, we mean get run over by one.
4: Yeah. Every one of us just doesn't mess around with bulls.
1: I don't like to be injured by any animals ever.
4: And this dude's emotional because he can't.
1: Right. Because he's like, it's been so long since an animal the size of a Buick crushed my ribs.
4: And is it that hard to not play with a bull? Because I've been pretty successful at it and I haven't really tried.
0: I grew up I had numerous friends who lived on farms where they had cows and bulls. You know what we never did? Play with the bulls. That was terrifying.
1: No.
0: Mm.
1: No, I'm leery of any animal that's heavier than me.
0: One time at my friend Scott's house growing up, they had maybe 25, 30 head of cattle, maybe at the most. And one day their fence broke or the gate didn't get shut and they all got out. And they're like, hey, you got to help us keep them in. But they had cows. So-

0: they were used to them.
1: Yes. Right.
0: For me, like I was used to seeing them not interacting. So we're in like sixth, fifth grade, something like that. And so they positioned me out at the end of their driveway by the road to keep them from coming out to the road. And I'm doing okay. I'm doing the whole.
1: That way, go.
0: The bull, they had one bull, came around the corner and I got on my bike and left. And their dad.
1: Haven't seen them since.
0: Their dad didn't let me come down for like a week. He was so pissed. That kid, he bailed when we needed him most. And then I think he probably went, oh, he's like 11.
2: Sorry, he never thought that.
0: No, he probably didn't go, he's like 11. He probably said, that kid is a pussy.
2: Yeah, that kid's got no spine.
0: He would have been right about both things.
1: He ain't a farm kid.
2: No backbone.
0: This fellow was missing his pet sugar glider. Do you know what a sugar glider is?
3: Mm-hmm. Oh. Yeah, they're so cool.
0: How would you describe one? I kind of know, but not really.
3: They're little teeny rodents. They get super attached to you, but they, to me, look like mini, mini, mini flying, like tiny, tiny, tiny flying squirrels.
0: That's what I was going to say. Big
3: little
0: eyes.
3: Teeny ears. Mm-hmm. But they've got like the webbed arms and stuff.
2: Yeah.
1: I think they're a marsupial. Cute.
0: Well, this one, he lost it and he looked all over. Well, he'll tell you.
4: So I misplaced a sugar glider, and as I was searching for her, this is where I found her. This is a bag of treats.
0: Now, he's holding up, it's like a little, one of those bags where you open it, it's resealable. And when he first does it, I thought it was shredded cheese before he said, because it shows the little open, clear picture at the front, and it's all white. I'm like, he found it in a bag of cheese? Nope.
3: Yep. Aww, I know, aren't they so cute?
4: No more treats, by the way.
2: She's just hanging out.
4: She has her fill. And then I guess decided to take a nap afterwards.
0: So what he's showing as he's saying that is the camera looking down through the top of the open bag, and the sugar glider's in there, fat and sassy, looking up at him with those big eyes like, oh, hey, I had some snacks.
5: And she's so cute. She's all white and has these big black eyes. Uh-huh. You're just like, oh my gosh.
0: It's like you made a pet out of marshmallows and raisins.
5: Yes. Mm-hmm. They get so attached to them.
4: Yeah. That's my little buttercup.
2: Yep. Just hanging out in there. Like, buttercup. I ate all the food. Now this is a sleeping bag.
0: This would be a great day for any of our kids to ask for a sugar glider. Uh-huh. But that thing would get eaten by Herman the cat so fast.
2: Yes.
1: I looked it up last night because part of the article, it said, like, are sugar gliders good pets? And it said they can live 10 to 15 years.
0: Okay, that's pretty good.
1: But they're they're social creatures. Mm-hmm. So they said they're not the best pets, but if you're going to get one, you should get two.
0: Okay.
1: So
0: back out.
1: They can play with each other.
0: Too late. Miss your window, kids.
1: That's what Nikki's going to end up wanting.
5: They're great.
1: He's already like, I want a pet.
0: You got to get one for your daughter, too, then, so they can be friends.
1: Oh, yeah, of course.
0: You just quoted the article. You're the information.
5: What's crazy?
1: Doesn't mean I'm going to do it.
0: You can't get a solo one now. You're like, hey, I just read this article about how you love other sugar gliders, but I'm going to steal you from, someone already stole you from your parents and your family. Now I'm going to take you away from all these new strangers you met, and I'm going to lock you in a cage where a kid's going to throw crayons at you.
1: I mean, I can't imagine you can just walk into any pet store and get one of these, but if you could, they would be so difficult to deny.
0: They're pretty cute. More next. 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
0: I pull my blue jeans on.
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7: Do you agree with America that these things are a turn off or a turn on? Are you ready?
8: Yes.
7: Tattoos, turn off or turn on? Hot Wings.
8: Oh, man.
7: You can't. For it's me, yes or no.
8: For me, a turn off.
7: Okay. Steve.
8: Sorry.
7: Turn on or turn off?
9: Turn on.
7: Kelly?
10: Turn on.
7: I mean, clearly for you.
10: Yeah, I love tattoos.
7: Maitland?
11: On.
7: You have tattoos, right?
11: Yeah.
7: How many?
11: Three.
7: Okay.
11: They're all very small.
7: Okay. But. Do we know what they are?
11: I think you...
7: Have we asked you that?
9: Is one of them a Nickelback logo with a fish with a nickel inside of it?
11: Okay, no, but I do have
8: an image of you with your mouth on a fish.
11: It's not a nickel back from a fish. It's a penny. Yeah, that's my new one.
7: It's a lucky penny?
11: Yeah, kind of.
10: You got that in memory of a family member, right?
11: Yes.
10: Yeah.
11: Okay. My grandpa had a joke that he would always do with pennies, and so I got a little penny, and instead of In God We Trust, I put our last name on it. And so,
7: that is very sweet.
11: Yeah, mm-hmm. I'll show it to you.
8: Yeah, that's nice.
7: I don't want to see it.
9: It's on my lower back.
7: Yeah. Oh,
11: God. This one's for you, Gramps.
7: I wanted it somewhere where people would see it.
11: It's a Gramp stamp.
8: A Gramp stamp. Solid. That's good.
7: I'm so jealous that you got the dad joke before the dads.
8: Yeah. God. That is great.
7: 77% said they were a turn on. Hot Wings, there. Why are they a turn off to you?
8: I really like the way that God constructed a human being and the way skin looks. I just do. It's not that. I just like the way bare human skin looks.
10: I totally get that.
8: I don't, you know, I mean,
9: you're put together.
8: Yeah, I do.
7: Why put up something on the wall when you can have just a white paint?
8: And the thing is, there are plenty that I like, and I've dated women that had tattoos and stuff, and it doesn't bother me that much unless they have it somewhere really that's a huge turn off spot. Like Tony Soprano's sister with a rose tattoo on her boob.
7: On her boobs, yeah,
8: that's unappealing to me.
7: No offense, all you boob tattoo people.
8: But there are,
7: it's not a good look.
9: Wasn't it like a tongue sticking out, I thought?
7: It's like the Rolling Stones.
8: Like the Rolling Stones logo. I thought it was a rose, but...
7: I think it's...
8: Yeah, I think, you know, it really does depend on, is it a good tattoo or a trashy tattoo? Because tattoos used, I think, when they were... Early on, like 20, 30 years ago, it was more kind of trashy people had tattoos. They became very mainstream. It's true. No, it's true.
7: Comics has insulted 80% of the audience.
8: No, but I think that's 100% true. It really did. It was like rock band people and bikers had tattoos.
10: I do feel like they weren't as personable.
8: And they became very mainstream sort of about the time we were in college. They started to become a

0: a little bit more popular. And then it went into like Tramp Stamp time.
1: Yeah.
0: Trashy.
1: Early 2000s.
0: Balls.
1: Yeah.
0: No offense. That was a good time. But it's trashy.
2: Janice's tattoo was a tongue sticking out. It was lips.
0: Oh, it was.
2: Yeah. Here, I have it up on the screen right now. It was lips.
0: Oh.
2: With a tongue.
0: Okay. Yeah.
2: It's very pixelated
0: super
2: in
0: trashy.
2: This picture, but that's definitely what it is.
0: Or when it was just like, oh, I have like, you know, late 90s Pam Anderson. Oh, I have a barbed wire tattoo. Like, so that hot. Was all.
1: It was very much open up the book, pick out your
0: yes,
1: tattoo.
0: Yes. It was.
1: And
0: there
1: it,
0: was no thought to it at
1: right,
0: all.
1: Exactly.
0: It was just like, oh, I was drunk, and so I got this. And you go, that's great.
3: Tribal. Does your girlfriend have a tattoo?
0: No.
3: Do you think she could talk you? Let me not
0: oh,
3: ask
0: no, no.
3: you.
0: I take it no. back. No, she does. She has one right on her wrist.
3: Oh,
0: yeah,
3: gross.
0: Absolutely. She's got a little phrase on there. But it means something to her. And yeah, it's not in a trashy spot that I find unappealing.
3: Do you make her wear long sleeves when you make out?
0: No.
3: So you're not turned off by her busted skin?
0: No.
1: A tattoo is so unappealing.
4: I don't care for this.
3: She just has to wear one sleeve yeah. like she's Allen Iverson.
1: Wait, does your wife have any tattoos for you, Beer?
3: Yeah.
1: How many tattoos does she have? A bunch?
3: Three.
1: Oh, okay. What about your wife, Steve? Does Annette have any? Oh, okay.
4: None.
1: And you don't have any either, do you?
4: No.
1: But you want one, Steve.
4: Yeah, I'm definitely, I am pro tattoo. I just haven't found the thing that I want yet.
1: Yeah.
3: Big
1: yeah.
3: sauce?
4: Big sauce.
3: You can
4: is
3: get a shin size sauce jar on your body and say, big sauce. And then you could have Ross stand next to it for perspective so you
4: oh,
3: can see
4: yeah.
3: how big it is.
4: Yeah.
1: And then you just got to put the Ross sauce. Logo on
3: yeah,
1: the,
3: Steve,
1: on
3: get
1: the
3: some raw sauce on you. It's going around these days.
1: I remember it's, good. It's homemade.
4: I had talked to my like my wife and I first started dating. That was, you know, one of the getting to know you questions. Oh, do you have any tattoos? And she said no, but she wanted one. She said she's considered getting this one before. I was like, oh, what is it? And she said an F hole. And I was like,
1: I'm sorry, what?
4: An F hole.
3: Another
0: F,
3: one?
0: An F hole.
4: And then she had to tell me what
0: mean?
4: The F hole
3: oh,
4: is.
3: It's
4: the
3: music.
4: It's the cutout in a violin. You know how it's got those two.
3: Oh, it's got to have a better.
0: Oh,
3: a
0: my
4: yeah,
0: gosh.
4: It's called an,
0: I had no
4: it's called
0: idea that.
4: F hole. I was like, oh, okay, well, that makes sense.
1: Where'd she say she wanted to get it?
0: Next on, to her F hole.
1: Yeah. I was wondering.
3: Steve, someone says they would give you $50 if you get a Greggy Woot tattoo.
4: $50 whole dollars?
3: Oh, wow. $50
0: whole dollars. Wow.
3: You'd still have to pay for the tattoo.
0: That's
4: I would
0: amazing.
4: Do a Greggy Woot tattoo.
3: Better set this number high.
4: $20,000.
3: For charity or to you?
4: The charity of Steve.
3: Okay.
4: Me. 100%
3: well,
4: me.
3: If it's for Idiots for Underdogs, we'll have it by 8 o'clock.
4: No, and it has to be in $599 increments from various sources so I don't have to pay taxes on it. That's not income.
3: That's not how that works.
4: Yeah, it is.
3: It's mm-hmm. Not exactly, but you can find an accountant who will let that go.
4: Yeah.
3: Yeah.
4: Oh, my accountant will let that go.
3: Yeah, probably. A couple texts.
4: Kidding.
3: Hot Wings.
4: Kidding. I'm not trying to do tax evasion.
3: Hot Wings taking a run at all those trashy military service people who have tattoos. And just went, oh. That's how, that's,
0: yeah, that's
3: confirmed. Hot Wings hates servicemen and servicewomen because he hates tattoos.
0: That's 100% what I said. Yeah, that's exactly what I said.
3: Kelly, see how that happens?
1: Yes, I do.
0: Yeah.
3: Do you think Hot Wings' girlfriend could talk him into getting a tattoo?
4: Yeah. Mm-hmm. I see
1: I
4: the way he looks
1: so.
4: At her.
3: I think she could.
0: Please.
1: I
0: have you ever known
1: so.
0: Anybody to talk me into anything I didn't want to do?
4: He won't even bring in a hat.
1: Yeah.
4: Something that literally
3: that's
4: has
3: true.
4: Zero repercussions.
3: That's true.
4: Other than other people seeing a hat.
3: Mm-hmm. That's a valid point, Steve.
0: Yeah.
3: I take it back. I would have, my first thought was, yes, she could, because of exactly what you said. You see how he looks at her. But yeah, you're right.
0: Mm-hmm.
3: I'd rather break up with you than bring a hat in to show people.
0: No, I'm a bit like Steve though. I'm not actually against having a tattoo, and I wouldn't put it past myself, but I don't like anything long enough where, like, if I had gotten a tattoo at some point, I would have had like Ren and Stimpy. You know mm-hmm. what I mean? Or I would have had like Calvin and Hobbes somewhere and I would have or Tasmanian Devil. So I go, no, my tastes change and if I ever got one, it would be like just my kids' names or something like that. Something that actually did mean something to me, or like Maitland's gramp stamp. I could
4: wait,
0: see
4: you
0: that.
4: Would get Maitland's gramp stamp?
0: Yeah. Yeah, it would have to be unique and something special. Like, you know, Kelly's too. Like everything on her means something. It's mm-hmm. all, it's unique, mm-hmm. it's hand-drawn. It's like, she's the only one who has it.

0: the tattoo,
1: like, it would have to be like that, something like that for me too. It would have to mean something.
0: If I had the tattoo that I actually went to get and it just so happened that the place was closed when I went there to get it, I would have a tribal band around my ankle with my name.
1: With your name.
0: With my name.
2: What year was that?
0: 2000, probably.
2: Man.
0: 99.
2: You'd be 23 years old today. Man, that'd be a good looking tattoo.
3: Yeah, that'd
0: be great.
3: I would be more likely to pay you 20 grand to get that than the Greggy Woot one.
0: I'll get Greggy Woot 1,000 times over. I'd get Greggy Woot on my forehead.
1: Tribal tattoo, Steve.
3: Just
0: in case I forget my name.
1: Yeah. I mean,
0: the tribe I came from.
1: Good question. Would it have been written regular for everyone else, or would it have been written upside down for when you look down to remind you who you are?
0: Who am I again? Oh, yeah. Tribal Steve.
3: Let's see. Turn on or turn off? When you're just starting to see someone and they respond to a text immediately. Turn on or turn off?
2: I think that's a turn on.
0: Turn on.
2: Yeah,
0: that's
2: like
0: a great feeling.
2: Yeah.
3: 14% said it's a turn off because they seem desperate.
2: Oh, I don't care for that. That narrative, no. I do like when somebody is busy, because when somebody's schedule's open all the time and they can meet up anytime, it's not necessarily a red flag. But I don't want to feel like in a relationship, like you don't do anything. I want you to have hobbies, and I want you to have like your friends too. But I don't think it's at all a turnoff for someone to want to respond to you quickly and want to get back to you.
0: Especially in that honeymoon phase when you first meet somebody.
2: They're not
0: and
2: playing
0: all,
2: any games.
0: All you want to do is talk to them. That's the best feeling
1: first
0: in the world.
1: Two, three months.
0: Yeah. Especially if they have the, like on the iPhone, you see the red receipts.
3: Yes.
0: If you see that and it shows that it's been read, and then you see the bubbles.
3: It's great. Ooh. It's a great feeling.
0: Nothing better.
3: Mm-hmm. This text, a buddy of mine, drunk one night, decided he would get a tattoo. Said, I don't care what it is. The tattoo artist drew a bare-bottom baby wearing cowboy boots and a cowboy hat, sucking his left thumb and dragging a blanket with his right hand for perspective. It's about a year and a half old baby standing in cowboy boots with a buckskin cowboy hat naked. A great tattoo for a greatly intoxicated young man.
1: Oh, boy, that's embarrassing.
0: I don't know why, but in my algorithm lately, it's been somebody going up to tattoo artists and saying, what is the tattoo that you wish you never had to do again? Which I always find interesting.
3: Mm-hmm.
0: And a lot of them, it's the stereotypical infinity symbol with a whatever in it.
2: Yeah.
0: Or, just the really, the tribal, obviously.
1: Something Celtic, probably.
0: But then I get really angry at these tattoo artists because they're like, anything that someone else designs, I only want to do my own work. Like, what? You're being kind of stupid and judgy.
3: Yeah, just tattoo yourself then.
0: Yeah, what if people don't like your work? What if it's not that good?
3: Well, yeah, that is a good point. Yeah.
0: I want a cat driving a monster truck. That's like,
1: oh, I'd do that.
3: If someone is super talkative, turn on or turn off?
2: Oh, it depends.
1: It depends on what they're saying.
2: Yeah, if they're super nervous and they're talkative because they're nervous, it can be cute. But if they're just constantly talking about themselves and they never ask you, like, how about you or how about this, or try and make it a two-way conversation, then it's too much.
3: Yeah.
0: I think it's more of a turn-on than a turn-off.
1: I agree. I think it's more of a turn-off when somebody isn't talkative at all.
2: Mm-hmm.
3: 62% said turn-on. But yeah, I think that one really is. That is, in spite of our stance against it depends, that one depends a lot.
2: Yeah.
3: All right, this one. What percentage of people think a loud talker is a turn-on? I'm just assuming no one here thinks, we should think it because we all are loud talkers. But what percentage, I assume nobody thinks a loud talker is attractive.
1: I think,
3: turn-on.
1: I think, a regular volume talker is the most attractive. I dated somebody who was a quiet talker, and that was just as, like, I would always find myself going, I'm sorry, what? What?
3: That it's frustrating.
1: I would try to put it on myself. Like, hey, I wear headphones all the time. I'm really sorry. Can you speak up? But I knew it wasn't me.
3: Yeah.
1: Like, can you just talk louder?
3: Yeah.
1: But I would say a turn
3: you
1: off.
3: 20% are turned on by loud
2: talking? Turned off. I thought you asked how many people are turned off.
3: No, percent turned on.
1: I would say about 15% of weirdos are turned on by loud talkers.
3: Maitland, what percentage of people are turned on by loud talking? Jordy, drop out of the show?
2: No, she's on the phone.
3: Oh, she's on the phone.
1: Yeah.
3: Right. I forgot people call this.

0: like this is a mistake.
1: Yeah. Seems like, I don't want to talk about this. 6% said it's a turn on.
2: Yeah.
1: 21% jealousy is a turn on. Like their significant other being jealous is a turn on.
2: I think little jealousies are a little bit, can be kind of cute.
3: Yeah.
2: To a degree. So, yeah, not over the top. Like, if they would describe themselves as a jealous person.
3: Yeah, that's not cute.
2: Not great. Red flags. But if they're like, hey, I'm not going to lie. I'm a little jealous about that. Like, it can be kind of cute.
3: Mm-hmm. Yeah, if they have it in, like, a healthy way.
2: Yeah.
3: And they're like, oh, man, I saw that guy talking to you. Got me a little jealous feeling. I'd look at that person and be like, oh, you look jealous? Love that for me.
2: Yeah.
3: Love that for me.
2: Yeah, especially, again, if it's kind of early on in a relationship, then you go, oh, you are kind of into me then.
3: It's not something that you did to make somebody feel intentionally insecure or anything like that. It's just those natural jealous feelings. Mm-hmm. Sure, but yeah, it's a problem. That's not cute.
1: Yeah, there is a difference. Definitely so. Back in a minute, it is the Free Beer and Hot Wings Show.
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9: Is there something you think you could be a world champion, but you're thinking, well, there wouldn't even be a contest for that? Because I'm here to tell you, there's probably a contest for that. In Hungary, a few weeks ago, September 6th, the 8th edition of the World International Redundant Grave Digging Championships.
10: Oh, wow. Okay. So, you know, that's a specific skill, kind of like, you know, grocery baggers.
9: Mm-hmm. Absolutely. They do that contest.
10: Yeah.
11: I didn't think that anyone would still hand dig a grave. I'm assuming you're talking hand digging,
9: yes.
11: Not like backhoe.
9: Well, I guess I assume you have to be right. That has to be true. Otherwise, that'd be stupid.
10: It's got to be.
9: Because there's already contests for backhoe operators to see how precisely they can move those.
10: Yeah.
9: Like where they take the top off a soda bottle or something.
10: That stuff is so crazy. I know, man. It's so much skill. Yeah, it's got to be hand digging. And it makes sense. Didn't you say, what did you say? It was like in Romania or something?
9: Hungary.
10: Okay.
9: Same idea.
10: A new area.
9: Professional cemetery workers to see who can dig and refill the grave the fastest while keeping it within the contest boundaries of neatness and tidiness.
11: So a nice rectangular hole.
9: Each team of two is faced with the same task. Carve out a grave measuring 2 meters long, about 6.5 feet, about 2.6 feet wide, and about 5 feet deep. Then replace about 2.5 tons of dirt. Judges scored them on speed, accuracy, and presentation. Clean edges, tidy burial mound carried almost as much weight as finishing the activity first.
12: We could pick my brother's brain about this. He was a like head horticulturist at this historic cemetery in St. Louis, Missouri for years. And they would do green burials, which means there's no casket. There's no machinery involved in any way, shape or form. The body's like naturally mummified and then you're laid on like a, and he, that was his job was to dig the grave and then lay down everything that needed to, the body needed to lie on. And the families could pick, you know, like native plants and whatever. And he would create that bed for the body. And then you do the same thing over the top of it.
9: Dang.
12: And so he would take pictures of the before, you know, before the body's in there, just out of respect. He wasn't going to take a picture of this mummified body. But he would talk us through that process. And I mean, I wonder how long it would take him to bury or to dig a grave in general. But like, what's the fastest time?
9: So he had to dig the green ones?
11: So, yeah, I mean, is that a, I have no reference to how long that would take. Like, obviously, the more you do it, the faster you are at it. But is that like a full day of just digging?
12: Yeah, I don't know.
10: He had a team,
12: so I'm sure it was multiple people doing it. But yeah, I would love to know, like, how long does that take? Just on its own, without it being a competition, but then doing it as a competition and one person. I hate digging holes when I'm trying to put a plant in the ground. I always hit a root.
9: Hit the roots.
12: Every time, and I give up.
9: How does anything grow here?
10: Yeah. Somebody who's good at it could probably do it in a couple of hours.
12: Yeah.
9: Would you like to hear the winning time?
10: Yes.
11: 5 feet deep, though?
9: Steve, I sent you a video. Yeah. I don't know if it's, I assume it's in English. It's from Vice, but it may not be.
10: My only frame.

0: of reference is digging holes for really large root balls for trees I've had delivered.
1: So 6.5 feet long, 2.5 feet wide, just over 5 feet deep.
0: Okay.
1: The winners were last year's champions who defended their title. Laszlo Kiss and Robert Nagy.
2: Oh, yeah, they're a good team.
0: Okay.
1: Finished with a time of 1 hour, 33 minutes, and 20 seconds.
3: An hour and a half.
0: So that's to dig out and replace.
2: So is it, are they both digging at the same time?
1: I believe so.
2: Does it say? Okay. Or is it like they have to tag each other in?
1: From the still shot, it looks that they're both digging.
0: Yeah.
2: You want to watch this?
1: The organizer said the pair credited their win to habits built in daily work rather than any special training. At the end of the scoreboard, Russia's team from Novosibirsk Crematorium blamed scorching weather on their last place finish.
2: Oh, whatever.
1: The Russians were screwed.
0: Oh, they came in last.
1: First held in 2016, the championship has been only interrupted by the pandemic. Hungary's Association of Cemetery Operators and Maintainers created it not for spectacle, but to honor a profession that typically goes unseen. Well, I understand that.
0: Okay.
1: Digging graves, they say, demands strength, accuracy, mental stamina, yet the people do it with little acknowledgement or little appreciation.
0: Sure, that is true.
1: Very true.
2: Mm. All right, you want to watch this?
1: Let's see what we have.
2: All right. Not sure what this video is, but let's check it out.
3: Okay.
2: These guys are digging graves.
1: That one guy.
0: All right. Oh, man, there's a lot of them.
2: Okay, yeah. So it's two at a time digging.
0: There's a lot.
2: Man, that guy's an animal there.
0: Yeah, he's a big fella.
1: Look at him smoothing that grave pile, though.
3: The fastest time was 34 minutes.
1: Was it 34?
3: It said 34.
1: The winners were 1 hour 33 minutes, but the one at 34 might have been graded down for.
3: Yeah.
2: Wow, look how smooth those edges are.
1: Whoa.
0: Yeah, it's really good.
1: Okay. We're totally nerding out as men.
0: I mean, women. Clearly, they've picked a patch that's the perfect soil consistency for digging.
1: Yeah, why don't they do it in my backyard? There's lumps everywhere. It's got 2 feet down. Yeah. Water would start shooting out.
2: Oh, you're going to find so many dog toys and garbage. God.
1: Yes, absolutely. Yeah. The creepy lady says, we hope that the quality of burials will rise and the respect for grave diggers will rise.
0: Yeah. There's less demand now because more people are being cremated. These men see death every day.
3: Is she a movie villain?
2: She looks like Moira.
3: Respect for grave diggers will rise.
0: Yeah. The crows have eyes.
1: It's good to see you found a new job after you were pushed back from making a coat out of those Dalmatians, ma'am.
0: You don't say. Yeah.
1: Somehow that evil-sounding lady saying grave diggers are human too feels like a threat.
3: She says people can't begin to understand how horrible this job is. No, I can. That sounds horrible.
2: Yeah, digging
3: in so many ways.
2: Digging graves. Yeah, that seems the worst.
1: I hand dug both of my grandparents' graves, this text says. It took several hours.
0: Were you the one who made them have to go in them?
2: Murderer.
1: I'm going to assume no, but it's a fair
0: question. Was it
2: never
0: shallow graves?
1: This text, you know it's not clay they're digging in. Clay sucks. Yeah. Get some
2: Let's get
1: some types of dirt smack rolling. Are we gonna let sandy clay get off scot free here?
0: That is
1: corn won't grow, man.
0: That is a fact. Clay is tough to dig in. But sand is terrible too for a good grave.
2: I mean, it's dangerous too.
0: Collapses in on itself.
2: Yeah.
0: My yard would be awful for grave digging. Just digging a small hole. It's a combination of sand and big rocks.
2: Mm.
0: Like, it's one or the other. There's no middle ground.
2: Kelly, what's your yard consistency?
3: Oh, man,
2: like?
3: I've got a maple tree in the back corner of my backyard. Geez. That thing is 3,000 feet tall. So those, honest to God, those roots have wrapped around my house.
0: Oh, yeah.
3: There are roots everywhere. Everywhere I've tried to dig, I'm like, I'm done.
1: I feel like you could go into the middle of a wide open grass field, and as soon as you jammed the spade shovel in, you'd hit a root that was like 2 inches in diameter.
3: Yeah, I have little maple trees that just pop up out of the ground everywhere. And I have to dig them out. Otherwise, I'll have 10 maple trees next year. Mm-hmm. I hate it, but I love the one big one. It's nice. But yeah, I got roots everywhere, man. And it's all uneven. It's terrible. I'm on a hill. Mm. Bad news, guys.
1: It is.
3: Bad
1: what
3: news
1: do you think you
3: diggers.
1: Could be a world champion at? Because a lot of these are professional stuff. Steve and Kelly organize, and Maitland organize all of our audio that we keep. And you two have talked many times about how you both are fairly meticulous in the same way.
3: Yeah, we do organize similarly.
1: Which is a big deal when you're working together on something like this, because you both, we all know.

0: how it is. If you have a way that you prefer to do things and then someone else has another way, that's not as fun to adapt. Do you think you could compete in a... There would never be this, but I would have said there'd never be a grave-digging championship either. But could you compete in organizing audio and maintaining a library?
1: Yeah, we're World Audio Backup Drive Championships. I think I'd I don't know if I'd win, but I'd place pretty high.
2: I feel like you could give me the most amount of audio and I could edit it down to the smallest little sound bite that somebody needed.
0: I've really?
2: Really perfected. Mm.
0: Yeah, you're pretty good at
2: the
0: that.
2: Fillers out.
0: There are lots of times we'll do an interview on segment 17, not as often as we used to, but when we do one, because it's on segment 17, if it's someone that we really like and they happen to say they don't have a time limit, we'll just enjoy talking to them for 25 minutes. And then we get off the segment. And then Kelly will say, how long do you need this? And I'll say, 12 and a half minutes, mm-hmm. knowing that I'm asking for a somewhat Herculean task.
2: Yeah.
0: And then like a half hour later, Kelly will go, how's this sound? And it's great.
2: Yeah. And so, I'm like, here's multiple versions, but I like it. I like being able to take a really long story and just getting like the meat of it. But also, I do feel like if you put me in a hoarding competition, like an Organize the Hoarder competition, put me in a basement that hadn't been touched in a couple years.
0: My wife would be good at that.
2: Yeah.
0: She'd be so good at that.
3: I would be good at losing pencils in a small space. I think I would excel at that. Anytime I build something, I have a pencil in my hand because you're, you know, making measurements. Sure. I cut something and then I put that piece of wood where it's supposed to go. And then I reach for the pencil to do the next thing. And I'll spend 20 minutes going, where the F is my pencil? I'm so good at losing the pencil.
0: Why don't you put it behind your ear like a lot of carpenters do?
3: My ears stick out too far. They don't stick. I can't do it.
0: Why don't you get it
3: with a regular pencil or a carpenter pencil.
0: Why don't you get a novelty pencil, like one of those big ones kids like, that's a, you know, like a quarter of an inch around or whatever.
3: I just don't have the ear compression for it. Man. Yeah, it's no good.
0: What about a headband?
3: You know what I do? If I'm wearing a hat, I'll put it up there sideways.
0: There you go.
3: Then I can
0: that's
3: do
0: what
3: it.
0: I do.
3: But I don't have a hat on very often.
0: You ever put it in the hat weird and then you feel like you're about to get stabbed in the eye every time you turn your head?
3: Yeah, I really hate it. It would be fine if I would just set it in a normal spot. But
1: all right, for me, it's the same thing as Hot Wings, except replace pencil with tape measure.
3: Tape measure is
1: that's
3: the easy
1: always
3: thing
1: how
3: to
1: like,
3: lose
1: I'll go
3: to.
1: And measure something and then set that down. But then by the time I get to the saw, I'm like, where the hell, where did it go?

0: That's
1: Mr. Brandon
2: Moneybags.
1: Camp going.
0: Bob smoked that game yesterday.
2: He did.
0: Didn't hear it.
2: He did a great job.
0: He has earned the right to say it with his chest, as they say. But now you're banned from winning more money.
3: Yeah.
0: Unless we come up with a new game to give away money. Then you're unbanned.
3: We're also well within our right to put something really awful in the memo line of the check we send you.
0: Always.
2: Yes.
0: Mm-hmm. Always. More on the way. It is the Free Beer and Hot Wings Show.
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0: know what it's like, you know, to think everybody's going to dress up because it's Halloween. And then you show up to the concert and you're the only one there in an astronaut costume. And
1: that can't be a great night by itself.
0: To show
1: unless
0: up to
1: you
0: a
1: just
0: concert
1: lean in.
0: And you're wearing a bubble head because you're in an astronaut costume. Yeah, a little embarrassing.
2: Yeah.
0: What would be even worse is if your boyfriend at the time ditched you at the concert. So then you were the crying astronaut.
1: Oh, I wouldn't want to be a crying astronaut.
2: I mean, on the bright side, on the bright side, you've got a visor.
1: People have been sharing online the last words they heard from someone who passed. In some cases, their loved ones. In some cases, it's someone they were caring for in their role as a medical provider.
3: Mm.
1: And there are others in there as well.
2: This article got to me last night.
1: Did it really?
2: I was reading it, yeah.
1: Because some of them are a little funny.
2: Some of them are kind of gibberish. Some are funny. Some are very heartfelt.
1: Oh.
2: Some are just sad.
1: This person wrote, "My husband had a heart attack, and the last words he said to me were, 'This sucks.'"
0: Aw.
3: Mm-hmm. That, I believe it.
1: Yeah.
2: Mm-hmm.
1: This one from a caretaker, an ICU patient I cared for yelled, "I need to take an S." My coworker replied, "It's okay, go ahead." 1 second later, he coded and died.
2: Oh.
3: They coat the table.
1: I assume so, right? My mom was actively passing and started staring at the wall. I asked her, "Mom, what are you staring at?" She said, "There's a long line at the register." That was the last thing she ever said.
2: Oh, no. There's a long line at the heaven cash register,
1: right?
3: Or her last memory was of standing in line at the grocery store because she had done it so many times.
1: Oh. Either one of those is a little sad. Heaven is way better than your memory being grocery stores.
0: Oh my God. What if the whole version of heaven isn't really Golden Gates type of thing, but you walk up and you got a barcode on your forehead and they scan it and they're like, "Here's a transaction of your whole life."
1: Yeah, it's like a grocery store the day before.
0: You're either going to plastic bag hell or paper bag heaven. Which one's which?
1: Yeah, and it's those days at the grocery store where some of the automatic or the self-checkouts are down and they only have one checker. So the lines are all long.
0: Mm-hmm. Yeah, it's self-checkout.
1: Everybody in there is writing a check for their life.
3: Oh, good.
1: This one's more positive. My great uncle was in the hospital dying from COPD or COPD. He opened his eyes, looked at my great aunt and said, "You sure look pretty today." Closed his eyes and was gone.
0: Wow.
1: That one's incredibly sweet.
3: Yeah, that's a good.
1: I assume the great aunt was his wife and not his wife's sister.
3: Yeah.
1: Which
3: is
1: also possible.
3: Sup, hottie.
2: Hey, you never know.
0: Picked the wrong sister all those years
1: ago. Oh, God.
0: I'll see you in heaven.
1: Horrific.
2: Yeah. I'll be waiting for you.
1: Yeah. Can you imagine if he said to his wife, "I hope you live forever. Hope your sister dies tomorrow." Wink. My father was about 12 hours from dying, but I didn't know that. And I was feeding him his favorite, chocolate pudding. He hadn't spoken for a couple days. He looked right at me and said, "I love pudding. And I love you too." And those were the last words he spoke. He died about 12 hours later.
3: Oh, man. He put you on the same plane as pudding.
1: It's, right? It's nice.
2: That
1: if
2: might
1: you
2: be
1: look
2: a big compliment
1: him,
2: for him.
1: Yeah.
3: I'd rather be in there somewhere than nowhere.
1: Who hasn't, I've told Kayla I love her more than I love pizza. That's pretty good.
2: That's nice. Yeah.
1: Yeah. And there's context to it. Like when she said, "I'm hungry. Do you have any pizza?" Yes, I love you more than pizza.
2: She's going to get that tattooed on herself one day.
1: Yeah. This one kicked me right in the stomach. Probably you too. My father's last words to me were, "I would have spent more time with my children. There was just so much work to do."
2: Oh,
0: quit your job right now.
3: Mm-hmm.
0: Stop it. That makes me sad. Quit your job right now. Go hang out with your kids.
3: Mm-hmm.
0: I keep working. I mean, I don't have kids.
1: Yeah.
0: I'll be fine.
1: Yeah.
0: I'll just probably be alone saying that to, "I wish I had kids so somebody could hear me say something right now."
3: Mm-hmm.
0: Other than, you know, Myrtle, who's taking care of me and been wiping my butt in this sad house I've been living in.
1: Makes me knit all day to sell tchotchkes on Pinterest.
0: Yeah. They said crocheting would extend my life.
2: Now I just have arthritis. Yeah.
0: No friends, no kids.
1: Okay. This one. My brother-in-law was dying in a hospital on a morphine drip. He wasn't speaking, hadn't been, but suddenly opened his eyes wide open and declared, "We're on our way to Mandalay.

0: He died
1: breathing and died.
2: And now he's dead.
0: What? Honestly, I do hope it's euphoric like that, where in your final moments, you do feel like I'm on a wave runner. what in the Bahamas.
3: So that's the point.
1: What if everybody goes to heaven?
3: And it, you can think of.
1: And it looks like the fat guy from Tiger King riding across the lake on that unnecessary shot of him being fat on a jet ski. You know what I'm talking about? Remember that?
3: Yes.
1: Mm-hmm.
0: Ah.
1: Let's see. I'm not doing that one. Too sad. My uncle had been a jokester all his life. His very last words said to the nurse trying to adjust his bed, "Careful, that's my good side." Smiled and died with a grin on his face.
0: Oh, I love that.
1: He's like, I'm going to dad joke my way out of here.
3: Yeah. Some of these really stuck with me yesterday.
1: My father served his country for 24 years in the United States Air Force. He always gave great advice about life. He told me once you become a parent, the job is for life until the day you die. My father was on his deathbed at the age of 86. 2 days before he passed, my younger brother and I started to fuss about dad's condition in the ICU. I saw my father move his head. I looked him deep in the eyes and he said to my brother and me without missing a beat, "Cut it out." I had to laugh, but in my laughter, I started to cry because right then and there, he reminded me that the job of a parent lasts a lifetime until death.
3: Hey, he's checking out.
1: Dad winked at me and said, "I'm ready to go home, son."
4: Yep.
1: That one really started to make my seasonal allergies affect me.
3: He's got to be happy. Work's finally done.
1: Yeah, right. Stupid kids take care of themselves. You're in your 40s. Geez.
4: Yeah, get it to pull together.
1: Oh, this one's sweet. My mother had congestive heart failure. She had a directive to physician to do not resuscitate. I was sitting with her talking about our two cats we had when I was growing up and a state park we went to on vacation many times. As we were talking, she became quiet, looked me right in the eyes and said, "You're a good boy." She closed her eyes, never spoke again, and died the next day. What a gift she left. I don't think you could do better than that.
3: That would be pretty good.
1: From your parent?
3: Yeah. I better not get something crappy.
1: Like from you or from...
3: from somebody else. Like if I'm there and, you know, I'm holding their hand and trying to comfort them and they say, like, "I want a chalupa."
1: Mm-hmm. Well, I
3: flatline.
1: Yeah. I skipped one where a woman was, they thought recovering from something. And then she said to her husband, "Hey, I would really like a quesadilla." And he went in to make one and came back and she was coded out dead.
3: Oh, man.
0: Oh, no.
1: So it can happen, Steve.
3: She really wanted that quesadilla.
1: Yeah. And he was probably like, "I'll make it in a second. I got to see these highlights." The Orioles turned to triple play.
4: I'm afraid something like could have been more impressive. I know, but you didn't even say it.
1: Yeah. Right.
5: You had so much potential.
4: Damn it, Mom.
1: This one, my father's last words were, "F them. F them all." Except the full words.
3: That's cool. If that was his personality, it would be really cool.
1: Yes. That would feel like he was authentically dad until the day he died. One day, my mom told me a story about my grandmother who passed away. She said, "I will look over your kids." Then one day later, she had a heart attack. She was healthy as a horse before that. And then the next day, she was as healthy as a horse who died of a heart attack.
6: She's dead.
0: Mm-hmm. It happens.
4: And she really didn't want to do that job.
1: See, we can ruin everything. More next. It is the Free Beer and Hot Wings Show.
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0: In a moment, why did the air get let out of a lot of Boston SUV tires? But a lot of people already getting out in front of it with their own valve stem tampering stories. This one, about 4 months ago, in a temper tantrum of rage, I cut a tire wide open.
7: Oh, geez.
0: Got caught. So now I'm working it out in therapy. And I paid for a replacement tire. And now sober. Well, you're making the right steps.
8: That's good.
0: Yeah, it is.
8: I mean, not the original thing that you did, but
7: yeah,
8: seems like everything since then has been pretty good.
9: Mm-hmm. I don't know. It sounds like they like to party.
7: They did, yeah.
0: This request
9: Let's
0: for
9: get
0: Maitland.
9: Drunk and slosh tires.
7: Yeah. Woo!
0: This request for Maitland, since you're planning on baloney circling your old Jeep Grand Cherokee that had what, 260,000 miles on it?
10: 375,000.
0: Oh, I did not mean to sell it short.
7: Wow. Sold it way short.
0: That thing did not owe you a second's worth more. But yeah, you're going to scrap it. You had said in the last segment you always wanted to do the baloney circles. And so that is a perfect intersection of opportunity and desire.
10: Oh, yeah.
0: And this text came in from Southwest Michigan. Do more things other than baloney, you know, for science. So I don't know what else you're supposed to put on the car. But,
8: fire.
7: Eggs.
0: Fire.
7: Yeah, fire would be fun.
8: Yeah, do you have a flamethrower?
10: I'm pretty sure I could find one pretty easy.
7: Steve, you've got a torch, don't you?
8: Yeah.
7: One of those big torches.
8: Yeah.
10: Jordan has a mini blowtorch because we get mini creme brulees at Aldi.
7: Oh, well, perfect. Yeah, you could probably do some fun things with a little blowtorch.
10: Yeah.
0: Oh, man.
7: Yeah, let's see how long it'll take you to go right through the hood. All the way.
8: Yeah.
0: This text is devious. It says, this topic reminded me of more sneaky ways to get people. Instead of cutting the valve stem, you remove the core. Then they can't claim it on insurance.
9: What?
0: Like the...
8: Yeah, there's
0: talking
8: a
0: about
8: little,
0: the little mechanics
7: yeah,
0: part.
7: Yeah, it's,
8: well, there's
7: yeah,
8: a little pin in there.
7: It screws in there. You can unscrew
8: it. Yeah, you need to have a
7: needle nose pliers or something.
8: Well, there's like a little. There's a specific little tool that you put in there, and you just twist it and pull the pin out.
0: Yeah. No.
9: Well, take notes if you're trying to really mess somebody up today, I guess.
0: Also, they said use brake fluid on the paint because it won't peel until the next time they wash it.
8: Yeah, that's.
0: Yeah, don't do those.
7: Yeah, I mean, I wouldn't do that.

0: I would have to be very angry to think to myself, I'm going to go to this person's car and damage it. I'm going to vandalize it in some way. I'd have to be, you'd have to do something real messed up to get me there.
1: You got to have kind of a broken brain to want to do vandalism mostly in the first place.
2: Except for when you're younger. Because when
1: well,
2: you're
1: your
2: younger,
1: brain is broken. A broken brain.
2: Yeah, when you're younger.
1: You're stupid.
2: Man, breaking things and destroying stuff is just occupies so much of your brain.
3: When I was, I never wanted to do other people's property, though. Like, I mean, toilet paper stuff, yes. But, like, permanent damage, like ruining a car or ruining a home or something where it was, like, you know, like an actual crime.
0: Yeah.
3: I wasn't really too into that. I did light a lot of stuff on fire, though.
4: After my high school basketball last home game, I was bummed that it was the last one ever. You know, never going to get to do that again. Because, you know, it was the most important thing in the world at that point.
3: Yeah, obviously.
4: And some of my buddies that were juniors said, hey, I know you're bummed. Why don't you come out with us tonight? We got some fun in Ben's trunk. And I'm like, well, I said, sure, I'd love to.
3: Oh, my God. It wasn't and a drifter, was it?
4: I didn't really drink, but I assumed that, like,
0: leave me alone.
4: They had a couple cases of Miller Lite or something. And so we start driving, and I'm like, what are we going to do? And they go, man, we're going to have so much fun. And they're being coy. So then we stop on this somewhat desolate area, in an area that was all desolate at that point. You know, you're out in the country. And they get out and they go, wait, do you see what's in the trunk? And I'm like, well, this is a weird place to sit and drink. And they get out and they open the trunk and there's like three giant monkey wrenches, like giant ones. And they go, grab one. And I go, okay. Are we going to roughneck? What's going on here? They go, let's get these signs. And they just start smashing like road signs. And I'm like, this is like, you guys really planned on this. Like you were like, hey, bring an extra one in case we take somebody else out.
3: Let's go bend metal.
4: And I did it a couple times and I'm like, yeah, it's not really my thing. They're like, yeah, nerd.
3: It's such a pointless thing. Like, I mean, what is the fun in that?
4: It was fun like two times. And I was like, man, those are my mom and dad's tax dollars.
0: Yeah, I grew up in the era of kids smashing mailboxes.
4: Yeah.
0: And we lived in Fayetteville, Georgia one time. And it was like a military kind of neighborhood. A bunch of the families were all military kids. And one night we heard, smash, smash. And the people who were going by didn't take into account that as teenagers were going by, they are smashing all these plastic and wooden mailboxes. But ours was covered in brick.
3: Oh, yeah.
4: Yes.
0: And so whatever kid was laid out in the car, ready to just keep going and going and going, hit that brick. And man, my parents heard it and they went out and they're like, they're trying to get our mailbox. I was like, these teenagers are crazy.
4: I don't think that, like you said, I grew up in the era of smashing mailboxes. I'm assuming that's not over and that era has existed as long as teens, cars and mailboxes were all three things.
3: I assume so. Yeah. Like, I assume so.
4: I don't remember seeing a lot of smashed mailboxes recently, but I bet they still are.
3: Yeah, it just takes the right kind of idiot teen or group of teens.
0: Yeah.
3: You know, most won't do that, but yeah, you just have to have one in the general vicinity and then you get a rash of mailboxes being busted.
4: This text, surefire winner to make the car not run, but not right away, shove tampons into the fuel tank. Seems like it would be a problem.
0: Oh, they do like to expand.
4: Sand in the oil pan is a problem, people are saying.
3: Oh, Jesus.
2: Sanded.
3: Well, yeah, I mean, there's a lot of things you can do. I mean, it's pretty easy to ruin a car if you really want to. Sand in the gas tank will do it. I mean,
2: sugar in the gas tank.
3: You know, dynamite in the front seat. You know, whatever. I mean, there's a lot of.
2: We've
3: really
2: all done that one, right?
3: There's a lot of really easy ways to ruin expensive things.
4: Wrap the drive shaft with a bunch of zip ties. Seems.
3: Yeah, I wouldn't recommend doing any of these. Just brake lines, maybe, but
0: cover
3: yeah.
0: the exhaust pipe.
5: Put a potato in there.
2: Run the exhaust pipe into their house and start their car.
0: And then pour gas around it and light it on fire.
2: Yeah. Hilarious.
0: Yeah. Are we going to get to the people in Boston?
4: Yes.
0: The tire extinguishers. Is that what they're called?
4: I believe so. Let's get to these heroes who are saving our planet one SUV at a time. Sarcasm.
6: More than a dozen people in one of Boston's most expensive neighborhoods woke up this morning to find all the air had been left out of their car tires. Now, this wasn't a random act of vandalism.

0: As WBZ's Juno McDonald shows us, the cars were carefully selected as part of a climate change protest.
1: Classic.
2: The air compressors were cranking in Beacon Hill Thursday. This flat, one of many that needed to be filled.
3: First of all, come on now. This one car, it's one of those...
1: A Jeep Compass.
3: Is it? Oh, I thought it was the Renegade, which probably gets like 68 miles per
1: gallon. Yeah, you're right. It is the Renegade. Yeah, they're super dinky.
4: It's hardly the biggest cause.
1: Yeah, it does. Probably got 130 horsepower.
4: It's one of the couple of models in the Jeep line where the driver actively thinks, I am getting no satisfaction from driving.
3: Aren't these things so... like lame that they refer to him as a cute ute?
4: Yes.
1: Yeah.
3: Yeah. Mm-hmm.
1: Yeah.
2: Thursday, this flat, one of many that needed to be filled after climate activists took aim at big fancy cars parked in the wealthy neighborhood.
4: Like a cheap Jeep.
1: Like that Renegade.
3: Yeah.
4: Yeah. Like they show a guy doing it to a Mercedes SUV. Yeah. Mm-hmm. Like the guy with the Jeep's got to be like, come on, man, do your research.
5: You saw
3: this thing cost me like $21,000. I paid $249 a month for it.
4: I hate it more than you do.
5: You sort of have to draw a line. You know, what was accomplished from doing all this?
2: Nothing. The environmental group.
1: Literally nothing.
3: Of the tire extinguishers.
1: Uh-huh.
2: The environmental group Tire Extinguishers claimed responsibility for deflating the tires of 43 luxury SUVs Wednesday night.
1: Okay, you got to stop showing not luxury SUVs when you keep describing these things.
3: However, a Wrangler.
6: But those Jeep Wranglers now, they're like $60,000. That's
1: right.
6: Pretty luxurious to me.
1: Yeah,
6: dang.
1: Right.
3: Yeah. But I don't know about like the Accord behind it.
1: Yeah.
2: Three luxury SUVs Wednesday night. Victims of the vandalism didn't want to be on camera, but neighbors said this is no way to drive a message home.
5: That's not a solution to the world's problems. It's a destruction of property. It's if you want to make change, you make it through the ballot box.
2: The tire extinguishers left this explanation on the windshield. The last line tells drivers you'll have no trouble getting around without your gas guzzler by walking, cycling, or using public transit.
4: Boy, this is the most busybody vandalism I've ever seen in my life.
1: So annoying.
4: God.
1: Self-righteous douches.
6: But at least they didn't slash the tires. They just deflated them.
1: Yeah,
6: I appreciate that.
1: It's just annoying. But what a complete waste of time.
6: Yeah. Well, not really. I like the new story.
1: I never heard of the tire extinguishers before. Now I know all about them.
3: But I mean, don't they realize that that's just going to require more energy to put air back into the tires?
1: Yeah, well, it's like, you know,
3: be more of a strain on the grid and the blah, blah, blah.
1: It's like 20 years ago when these idiot groups were going around way, way worse, but they were going to Hummer dealerships and stuff and burning them all.
4: The Earth Liberation Front.
1: Yeah, you're burning SUVs. Do you realize what you're doing?
4: Really, that's what it was.
1: Yeah, they were burning, setting them on fire. And so you've got tires burning. And
4: scientists would release data saying you just released more harmful things into the environment than that vehicle would have with 12 years of life and 150,000 miles.
1: Oh, yeah. 12 years. It was like 1,000 years. It was so much.
2: At least one victim told police their discovery was made leaving to go to the doctor's office. They missed the appointment.
7: Particularly in this neighborhood, there are a number of elderly people who park on the street, and this is a burden on them. So I think.
3: Think of the elderly.
4: Think of the elderly.
1: Yeah, I mean, sometimes you think of the children.
4: That's why whenever you protest, you always do it to able-bodied, middle-aged people.
6: Mm. These are also the most gentle Bostonians I have ever seen on TV.
4: Go try this in Southie.
6: Yeah. Come on.
1: That's because they're in an area that they have money and some culture.
7: Yeah. So I think it's
4: not necessarily
7: pretty
4: good culture.
2: As Boston police investigate, even the environmentally conscious on Beacon Hill say there are clearer, calmer ways to discuss the climate crisis.
8: I understand why direct action to promote awareness is a thing. I don't necessarily think that is the most productive or helpful way to send a message.
4: That is a well-spoken local beaver.
1: Yes, sure is.
6: The Boston Beaver. I don't think she saw her shadow this year.
4: Oh, good Lord.
8: Disrupting people's days doesn't actually get people to think about the problem that they're trying to think about.
4: It did get them to think about it, not in a helpful way that's going to make anything better.
6: Yeah, I'm thinking about it.
4: Yeah, I'm enjoying that this didn't happen to me.

0: is that we do need to be more mindful.
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2: There was another news story, too, and the they showed real, like, Ring camera footage, and it was so blurry, I laughed out loud when I saw it, because you couldn't really even tell what was a car and what was a person. I'm like, this does not belong in this news story. This is very badly done.
3: How is it? We're in 2023. How is there any grainy video ever?
2: Right. Yeah, that's not what you got, huh? Ring camera. That is, like, straight from your dish TV.
3: We watched it. First-person video of a spaceship going up into the sky yesterday and exploding in perfect, you know, 4K.
4: Mm-hmm. That's a good point. It's a really good point. Back in a minute, it is the Free Beer and Hot Wings Show. 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
4: Do you ever look at certain things, skills, or jobs that other people do and think, I could do that, don't even need any training? What's something you look at and you're like, I could do that right now as well as someone who gets paid to do it? Everybody listening, by the way, I heard you. You just said your job referring to us. Probably.
5: Maybe.
6: Try it.
5: Yeah. Why aren't you doing it?
4: Hot Wings, do you have any of those? Where you're like, I could do that.
5: Oh, my gosh.
4: Or do you not have one?
5: I don't think I do as much. I think if you had asked me like 15 or 20 years ago, I would have thought I could have done everything better than everybody else. But as I know people in a lot of different jobs and see the things that go on, I go, yeah, that takes a skill set. Like, yeah. I mean, there are certain jobs within industries. Like, I'm pretty sure I could hold the stop sign, go slow sign in a, you know, construction zone.
4: No,
5: I could probably do that. But like actual work though, where it takes skill. I don't know. It would take some time.
4: Kelly, what about you? Is there something you could do that people say requires training, but you could do it right now?
7: Of course. I've got all kinds of stupid confidence.
4: Like what?
7: Of course. I would just say yes, just to try.
4: Could you make 80% of your free throws?
7: Yeah, for sure.
4: You think you could?
7: Stupid confidence. Again,
4: do you think you could make a higher percentage of free throws than legendary poor free throw shooter Shaquille O'Neal?
7: Yes.
4: Really?
7: And I would talk smack the whole time.
4: Probably a career shooting around 60%.
7: He was real bad at it.
5: He was terrible.
4: Not the worst, but of someone who shot that volume, he was poor.
5: For an actual NBA player and a great one, it was remarkable how bad he was at that. You'd think he'd practice once in a while.
7: I think I could do better than him for sure.
4: Steve, what do you got? Anything?
6: Currently, I don't think so because I think a lot like Hot Wings.
4: Yeah.
6: But maybe 10, 12 years ago, work at the Apple store easily.
4: Yeah.
6: I knew everything about every
4: model. NASCAR driver. Think you could just walk up the street and do that or drive some sort of race car?
7: Yeah, you could.
6: I drive every day.
4: Yeah. All right. Well, the reason I bring this up is it says a shocking amount of one gender believe they could land a plane with no training. All right. Everybody say the gender. I'll count to three. You say the gender. One, two, three.
7: Male. Man.
4: Yeah, of course it was.
6: Yeah. What exactly does that mean?
5: Yeah. Do you have any assistance at all? Like at least like you've got the tower helping you like, okay, do this, do that. Because then maybe, I mean, you'd certainly have a better shot if somebody was going, okay, look for this dial, hit this switch.
4: Nope.
5: If it was just blind.
4: Yep.
5: Like do this. Boy, I don't know, man.
4: A university in New Zealand showed a non-instructional video to 780 people of someone landing a small aircraft, like a single engine.
6: So it's just a video from the cockpit.
4: Yes.
5: Okay.
4: And they asked, they showed it to a retired pilot and said, would this help someone land a plane? And this pilot who had been in the New Zealand Air Force for 35 years said, what they were showing people was, quote, 100% useless for the purposes of training. Then they surveyed the people and asked them if they could land a plane based on watching that video to track people's overconfidence just from observation.
5: Yeah, people don't know what they don't know.
6: So in this video, you could see the pilot doing stuff, probably pushing buttons and turning knobs and stuff. But according to the professional, it had nothing to do with landing it. Okay.
4: Right. And even if you had the exact same plane with all of those buttons, you'd never remember them.
5: No.
4: And the order and the conditions would be different. It's stupid.
6: It's funny, but I think that I could.
4: They intentionally picked something with a high risk factor because they thought that the risk of death would be a barrier to the overconfidence some people might exhibit from one time or another. We thought landing the plane might be a barrier to that overconfidence, but it wasn't the case at all. They were doing this to study all of the people. It started during the pandemic when they realized everyone was an expert on

0: epidemiology.
1: Mm-hmm.
0: And then on social safety and everything else we all proclaimed to be experts.
1: Yep, everybody was an expert.
0: What they found out is 25% of people thought they could land the plane after watching that video with no assistance.
1: Yeah, one quarter. I think that would be an accurate representation of all of everybody. One quarter that is overconfident in every single stupid, idiotic way.
0: That said, men were dramatically more likely to feel confident that they could do it.
2: Is that necessarily a bad thing? Like, confidence, I think, is a good thing, right?
1: Well,
0: realistic confidence.
1: To a degree, but also I think it's important to also recognize the things you don't know. And I think that's where some of my, like, when I said, like, my age, and if you had asked me 20 years ago, like, I've gotten to the point where I'm smart enough to know the things I don't know now, whereas I didn't before. I know my own limitations now. Like, oh, there's a project I shouldn't do because that's for an expert.
2: Yeah. Let me call someone.
0: Let me ask you this. If you're someone who's thinking you can do this, Kelly, let's say that you really think you could do it. I don't think you do. When was the last time you...
3: Yeah. I'm good at fight or flight mode. I'm telling you, if we were going down and it was us on the plane, I think I'd be the most calm. Yeah,
1: this isn't fight or flight. This is fight or land.
3: Yeah. And we're landing.
0: It's land or death. All right.
1: Mm-hmm. Yeah.
0: When was the last time you picked up a video game controller and a game you've never played and excelled on it right away?
3: Well, that is a tough question to answer. But on Sunday, I picked up a video game controller for the Nintendo Switch.
0: Mm-hmm.
3: And I played, the first time ever, Mario Kart on Nintendo Switch.
0: Yeah.
3: And I did fairly decent.
0: Would you have bet?
3: It's navigating.
0: Would you have bet life and death on your outcome of that first race?
3: Not a chance.
0: Okay. Because that's just part of it. You also need to do math, balance, look at all of the stimuli around you. I'm reading what they say. What you would have to control the flaps, the landing gear, put them at the right percentage. On the final approach, you have to monitor the speed and the altitude of the aircraft simultaneously so that the approach is perfect. Yeah. And then on the touchdown, slow the speed and the angle appropriately.
2: No, you just find a really, really, really long runway.
1: Just really coast.
0: At no point did I say you would have to fly through a star and then launch a series of mushrooms at your competitors who are also trying to land a plane.
3: It would be awesome, though, if you landed like one of the little stars that makes you pretty much undiable. You can't die.
0: That would help you a lot.
1: Undiable.
0: Yeah. Do you think if you were flying with a pilot and the moment the landing gear hit the ground, if they gave you full control of the plane, you could then finish the job
1: actually
0: safely?
1: Stop it. You're already on the ground, but you're still going 130 or whatever it is.
2: You push the turbo thruster thing forward.
3: No, I see that. The brakes on the left side down by your foot.
1: Yeah. No, you open the window and put your hand out. An air flap.
2: You just turn the steering wheel. Yeah. You swerve a bunch.
1: It warms up the tires. They get stickier and it slows you down.
2: It's like a drag race.
0: It's pretty tough. I feel like it'd be pretty scary. Going 130 miles an hour. That'd be something. A lot of guys are saying, yeah, I know you're right, but man, I'd go down swinging.
2: Me too.
0: I would try
2: instead of just sitting in the back in my seat. Like, well, I guess I'm going to die.
1: Right. Yeah, I mean, I'm not just going to sit there and hope I don't hit a mountain, but.
0: You're not going to be there like smoking a cigarette, being Joe Cool going, I got this.
2: No.
1: Yeah.
0: Look
1: how many problems Stryker had, and he was a former fire pilot in an airplane.
0: Yeah.
1: Stuff. Yeah, sweating.
0: More on the way. It is the Free Beer and Hot Wings Show.
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2: 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In the 80s, if you wanted to meet a stranger in a relatively safe fashion, other than a blind date, you had to do video dating.
3: Boy, these videos, anytime we come across video dating.
4: This still picture, Steve has it on right now.
3: Yeah, that's the way her eyes are asunder.
2: That was the sort of laughter that usually starts when I say something I don't know I said, no. So I got confused.
4: I looked up and felt bad for laughing.
5: I assume that when I hit play, I'm just going to hear,
2: So same feeling.
3: Yeah. It looks like a derpy character played by Elizabeth Banks in the 1980s with a crossed eye.
2: Yes.
4: She kind of looks like that playable character that we were just talking about in the video game.
2: That's kind of... All right, this is a bunch of the women from 80s video dating.
5: Oh, this is nice because we've seen the men from 80s video dating before. Remember that one?
3: Oh, they're so bad.
5: Played?
2: Oh, yeah, the guy that was like kind of round faced and had a really aggressive part with glasses. Yeah. He's like, "Do you like cigarettes? Then hit stop right now. Yeah. You're gross." I'm like, you have no room to tell anyone to stop looking at you.
5: And there was the nerdiest dude in the world. He's like, "Well, they call me a bit of a wild man."
2: Yes.
3: Yeah.
2: Yeah.
5: All right. Here's the women.
2: Okay.
6: Bette Midler. I laugh hysterically at Bette Midler.
2: You do?
5: How old do you think this woman is?
4: 30.
3: 34?
5: Mm-hmm. So it's 55.
2: Yeah, absolutely.
3: Easily. She looks like my mom looks now. And my mom is in her 70s.
4: Isn't that crazy how like 30s and when you're in your 30s in the 80s, that's definitely like 50s, 60s now.
3: And
4: I saw
3: a thing the other day. I hadn't seen it before. I'm sure it's a lot of people have seen it before. But it was about how much it was mostly the hairstyle's fault.
4: Because
3: they took Alice from the Brady Bunch, the housekeeper.
4: Mm-hmm.
3: She had kind of that beehive hairdo.
4: Oh, yeah.
3: And they put like good, normal, today's brown flowing hair on her. And you go, oh, my God, she's pretty.
2: Beautiful.
3: And she looked like she was 30
2: mm-hmm.
3: instead of looking like she was 55
4: Weird.
3: And a housekeeper.
4: Weird.
3: Yeah.
7: I have two cats, and I don't know how to ride a horse. And my goal in life is to have my own religion.
3: She's like Debbie Downer.
5: Is that Adrian from the Rocky movies?
2: She does look like Debbie Downer.
3: Rachel Dratch.
2: Rachel Dratch.
3: Yeah.
5: So she wants to have her own religion. All right.
7: I was a flop at canoeing. I'm looking for a...
3: Okay, David Bowie.
2: Yeah, David Bowie needs some filler for the gap in his teeth.
4: Man, the gap in the 80s, though, was super in.
2: It was.
3: Yeah, Madonna had a gap.
4: Yeah, a lot of supermodels with gaps in the 80s.
3: Yeah, it was a big thing back then.
5: Just because orthodontistry hadn't, made the impact that it has now.
3: Lauren Hutton, big gap in her teeth. Yeah.
5: Listen to her, though.
7: I'm looking for a romanticist.
3: Oh, my God. I am looking for somebody whom I can break.
7: Spend time at the fireplace. Someone that's clean. Be clean,
2: Boy, that bar is low for her.
4: Yeah.
2: How bad has the dating world been for that woman? So just give me someone who's clean. Huh? Someone who's not gross and doesn't smell like poop.
6: I keep my car very clean, and I expect a man to do the same. And I also like very...
2: That lady had very broad shoulders for telling men how to behave.
6: Mm-hmm. Also like very meaty men. One who is charming.
3: Whoa, this one's dressed like a belly dancer.
2: You're going to put a curse on me?
3: I don't know.
2: Is this the same thing as like if we watch the video in The Ring and now a little girl's going to crawl across the ceiling?
4: But she's going to belly dance.
2: Are you going to turn into a Korean water ghost all of a sudden?
6: Doesn't smoke in my face.
7: I am looking for a passionate yet permanent romance within the guidelines.
4: Why is she wearing gloves?
3: She's wearing a rubber glove like you would use to clean dishes. A yellow dish glove.
4: And she slowly introduced it into her video right here where she slowly put her hand at the top of her chest and right at her neck.
2: Is it going to choke her?
5: I need to know what the guidelines are that she's about to talk
4: about.
3: Yeah.
7: Of safe dating practices. Well, I gotta go.
3: She was wearing protection. That was her subtle way of saying wear a rubber.
2: You think so?
3: Yes.
4: Yes.
3: 100%. She didn't want to say condoms because that was taboo to say out loud in the 80s.
2: That's true.
3: And so she's, that's why she's wearing the rubber glove.

0: was taboo.
1: She says something about protection.
2: No, but nobody talked about that stuff. Like it was openly. It was like, oh, you know, everybody was embarrassed to buy them.
0: They would pass them out in health class in my high school. We had multiple pregnant girls. They were like, but you guys aren't using these.
3: They wouldn't even teach us how to use them.
0: Oh, my God.
3: No.
4: Well, I got to go now, but keep in touch, okay? Bye.
3: Where are you going to get your hair blown out? Thanks, Terry Garr. Underwriting clerk.
0: Man, they got their height, their weight, everything.
2: But I need their age. Where's the age? I want to know how old these old-looking ladies are.
0: Yeah, that's true.
2: Because she's probably 27.
5: Well, she's into dance and bodybuilding. That's all you need to know.
2: Wow. Well, she says age of partner, 27 to 35. So presumably, she's in that range. Wow.
5: High school education, though.
2: Man, people look old.
0: They do. What a video.
3: More next. It is the Free Beer and Hot Wings Show.
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Good morning. It's your friend in the radio business, Wes Nesbitt. I got all the hookups for you. We've got Tool, Autumn Kings, and we're going to talk about the most superior breakfast food. This is Bill Murray and a day to remember with Always

0: Guess what?
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I absolutely believe that was a turning point for the band Metallica. Of course, Fade to Black. Before that, Bill Murray and A Day to Remember with Always Let You Down. Good morning. It is Wes. If you haven't had breakfast yet, this past Monday was National Waffle Day. I happen to think waffles are one of the superior breakfast foods. And it quite frequently ends up in a debate with pancakes. And I'm telling you that waffles win that debate because they're essentially pancakes, but

0: with crispy little edges and with little holes that can hold all that butter and, if you like it, syrup and all of that good stuff. I haven't found a pancake that microwaves well, and if you are making pancakes, you're just usually making an absolute mess. So maybe some waffles would be nice right about now.
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4: 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I don't know. I was down bad after I ate some airplane chicken.
3: You caught the Midwest localized poo-poo lettuce disease while overseas 6 months early from chicken.
4: I was down bad.
3: You're going to get a call from RFK Jr. today. That's just the kind of science he loves.
4: I haven't trusted airplane food.
5: I don't know. I could see Kelly being patient zero at some point for some disease.
3: Probably patient zeros. Like, oh, yeah, you know old zeros over there.
4: Yeah.
3: She's the ground base for everything.
4: I am the bacteria.
3: Yes.
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That is the latest from Autumn Kings. It's gone, gone, gone. BuzzFeed wants you to know if you say the words pound sign instead of hashtag, videotaping instead of recording, and supper instead of dinner, you are officially old. I didn't need that news, but I guess I have it now.

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2: 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Keep on rolling, baby. 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

Rush played last night in Detroit, Michigan at the Little Caesars Arena, and it just got me to thinking, I wonder if they get free pizza when they play. They don't really need free pizza. They're making better.

It's your friend in the radio business, Wes Nessman, and an attack of the killer bees this hour. Black Sabbath, Billy Idol, Breaking Benjamin, everything you need coming up. Plus, we're going to talk about how you may be in the wrong business. This is From Ashes to New with Die For You. It sticks

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0: All right, you dirty birds, we need to have a talk here. Pumpkin from Honey Boo Boo. I was unfamiliar with this person. Not a big Honey Boo Boo fan myself. Evidently, she is Honey Boo Boo's sister. She is a, let's be nice, she's a very average-looking, somewhat large girl. That's okay. All of that's fine and wonderful. And she's making $15,000 a day on OnlyFans. What is going on in this world? $15,000 a day. And some of you listening right now are paying it. What's wrong with you?
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4: Dude, I was down bad.
3: 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You're going to get a call from RFK Jr. today. 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
5: I don't know. 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
3: Probably patient zeros. Like, oh, yeah, you know old zeros over there.
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3: She's the ground base for everything.
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3: Yes.
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you go. Breaking Benjamin. You can catch him in Florida this October. Should be nice. You'll have an extra day to see the sights. You can enter Monday at 10, 2, 5, and 8.

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0: 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That wasn't a question. 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

Coming up next month, you can see how Linkin Park rebuilt the band and catch some live footage. It is called Unshatter, and it will be in theaters at the end of September.

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Sinfully Good Greens in West Seneca. 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

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We'll do a little bit of Muse, and I have an excellent way for you to spend your Saturday coming up. This is Let Down with Do It For The Love.

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4: Maybe I caught that parasite before everybody else did. I don't know. I was down bad after I ate some airplane chicken.
3: You caught the Midwest localized poo-poo lettuce disease while overseas 6 months early from chicken.
4: I was down bad.
3: You're going to get a call from RFK Jr. today. That's just the kind of science he loves.
4: I haven't trusted airplane food since.
5: I don't know. I could see Kelly being patient zero at some point for some disease.
3: Probably patient zeros. Like, oh, yeah, you know old zeros over there.
4: Yeah.
3: She's the ground base for everything.
4: I am the bacteria.
3: Yes.
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Three Doors Down, Kryptonite has become part of Shinedown's live set. At least part of it. It's pretty cool. 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

The latest from Shinedown is Young Again. This next band, retired then unretired. No, I'm not talking about Motley Crue. Not talking about Kiss. I would be saying retired, unretired about 10 times if I was talking about them. I'm talking about Candlebox.

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You can make it happen with our app. Buffalo's Real Rock, 92.9 WBUF. 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Sinfully good green.

I don't think it's any secret that we've got another big money giveaway on the horizon. We always do. But get ready for a new theme and a lot of money coming up.

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0: Devil's Lettuce Studios. 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

Hey, good Saturday to you. A tip of the hat from your friend in the radio business, Wes Nessman. That's me. On the way, a couple of killer bees from Breaking Benjamin and Blink 182. We're also going to be talking about how the holidays are a little closer than you think. This is the latest from Papa Roach.

0: Seems weird to be talking about the holidays right now, but of course the stores are talking about the holidays. As of Thursday, we were exactly 2 months away from Halloween. Just 2 months. That doesn't seem that long. It seems like you need to start making costume decisions immediately. But here you go. As of Tuesday, this past Tuesday, we were 4 months away from Christmas. I don't know why, but that's cringy to even think about to me. But 4 months from Christmas, a little less as of today, that's some scary stuff. Coming up on the other side, it's Breaking Benjamin.
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4: 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I was down bad after I ate some airplane chicken.
3: You caught the Midwest localized poo-poo lettuce disease while overseas 6 months early from chicken.
4: Dude, I was down bad.
3: Yeah. You're going to get a call from RFK Jr. today. That's just the kind of science he loves.
4: I haven't trusted airplane food.
5: I don't know. I could see Kelly being patient zero at some point for some disease.
3: Probably patient zeros. Like, oh, yeah, you know, old zeros over there.
4: Yeah.
3: She's the ground base for everything.
4: I am the bacteria.
3: Yes.
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I've been fortunate enough to see Breaking Benjamin at least a half dozen times. And on the first tour, back when he tipped a few, I was able to have a drink or two with Ben. I'm telling you, the live experience with that band, the connection they make with the audience is absolutely incredible. 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

Nickelback with John 5 and Rattle the Cage. Motley Crue, who currently employ John 5, don't seem to have any problem with him playing on the Nickelback record. However, I don't believe the relations have thawed between Rob Zombie and John 5 at all. I think Rob is still a little mad about him leaving the band.

a motorcycle in a marathon? Cheating. What you and your coworker did at the last office party? Cheating. 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Not cheating. 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

band that does better covers than Five Finger Death Punch? I think once upon a time there was. Stone Sour has an incredible selection of covers, but of course they are no

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I don't know what that means. 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I hope not, because I really love this track.

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Major friend in the radio business, Wes Nessman. I hope you're having a great Saturday. If not, crank it up, and we will get it into that great territory. On the way, the latest from A Perfect Circle, The Offspring, and we'll talk about the cost of calling going up. Here's the new Greta. 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

Nothing is truly lost until your mom can't find it. So clearly, we're not totally lost. Because she found us. Buffalo's Real Rock 92.9 WB.

It seems like the cost of everything is going up. And there are two categories of this. There's some people where you can look at their situation and go, yeah, I understand why you're going up. Then there's other people you look at or companies and go, I feel like you're just going up because everybody else is going up. You don't really need to go up. In that latter category, I would say is Apple iPhones. Looks like they're going to cost you quite a bit more, at least $100 more when they release the new edition. Apparently, they've been waiting on this price hike to match the introduction of the latest iPhone. But I'm not real happy about it, even though I am an iPhone fan.

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2: Probably patient zeros. 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
2: Yes.
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Linkin Park will be on the big screen at the end of next month. The movie is called Unshatter. It's about rebuilding the band. It does include some concert footage.

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1: If I wasn't so lazy, I'd punch you in the stomach.
0: Oh, yeah. That wasn't a question. That was a statement. Yeah. So open up the chat button on our app and send us a message. 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Send us a picture. 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

singer, and she's absolutely amazing. 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

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Hello. Hi, Sugar Dumpling. It's Renee Raven. I am so incredibly happy to be here with you now. Coming up, we'll hear from Van Halen. We'll talk our getaway flyaway, but first, it's Foo Fighters, Window.

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0: continuing again on Monday. We've got codes that you can collect, and you could win a trip to see Breaking Benjamin, Chevelle, and Starset. 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
5: I don't know. 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
3: 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Like, oh, yeah, you know old zeros over there.
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3: Yes.
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you're like me, you plan your whole vacations around going to see rock and metal shows. 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

the Warning kerosene. All three sisters of the Warning were on Loud Wire Nights with Charming Chuck this past week. If you missed that interview, you can catch back up on your app. Coming up, we'll hear from Papa Roach and we'll talk an unexpected scent collab. But first, it's STP.

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are collabing on some new scents. And, you know, on the one hand, it's better that it's that direction and not Dunkin' Donuts making Febreze-flavored donuts. That being said, I do not like food smells in a Febreze because a Febreze is for the bathroom, and I don't want it to smell like food. Is that just me? Am I a weirdo?

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0: Okay, this headline starts serious and then gets really funny, in my opinion. Anyway, researchers at Southern Illinois University have engineered microbes that eat plastic and crop waste and turn them into protein-rich cookies. So, yeah, these little microbes, their bathroom is cookies. Okay, this is the part that was funny to me. An initial smell test had most participants saying that they would eat them in a resource-limited setting. So they were like, if I were starving to death, I would eat the microbe duty cookie.
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0: 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You will know them all when you check out the playlist of everything that rocks on our rockin' app. Download it today. And don't be a rockin' moron. This is 92.9 WBUF. 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Sinfully good greens. 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

Coyote versus Acme, a movie that was almost permanently shelved, never to be seen by the general public, is getting overwhelmingly positive reviews. That is awesome. I love to see like a rebirth story of sorts. And also, you cannot keep us, the people, away from our John Cena. We want all the John Cena content that exists in the world.

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Metallica on our Saturday evening together. Hello, I'm Renee Raven. I was driving around listening to the radio, as I do, as you do, obviously. And I was hearing Fade to Black, and I was thinking about the outro to that and how I wish Mozart had gotten to hear it. Maybe he gets to listen to Metallica in heaven. I think he would really genuinely like it. It's so beautiful, right?

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It's a triple shot, sometimes a duo, of deep cuts, lives, and rarities, and it's very thoughtfully and lovingly curated by Chuck. 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
1: Yeah!

0: out to Maynard for pushing through. He recently had to get a hip replacement, but he said he's not canceling anything. He said people have booked travel and hotels and flights that are not refundable. So he's going to get back up and get back on stage. Hopefully he's able to balance that with also taking care of himself. He posted about that on his Facebook if you want to check it out. Coming up, we'll hear from Linkin Park and we'll talk their incoming cinematic event.
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3: Yeah. 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
4: I haven't trusted airplane food since then.
5: I don't know. 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
3: Probably patient zeros. Like, oh, yeah, you know old zeros over there.
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3: Yes.
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Linkin Park, their film Unshatter is coming to theaters in September, documenting the band with studio footage and live music footage 7 years after the passing of Chester Bennington. So I'm going to be sure to catch that in theaters. We're rolling into Buck Cherry. So glad they're okay after the accident that was ahead of them, a couple vehicles. Of course, TMZ tried to make it seem like they were directly involved. They were not. They were just nearby. That's all.

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the pretty reckless, heaven knows. Taylor Momsen is teaming up with Soundgarden and also Mike McCready of Pearl Jam for the NFL season opener halftime show that's going down on September 9th.

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0: 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He just wrapped up the big European
1: from the Devil's Lettuce Studios. Devil's Lettuce, Zenvely Good Greens in West Seneca. 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

Soundgarden fell on black days. Happy Saturday night, my sugar. Coming up, we'll hear from Led Zeppelin and we'll talk yet another reason to look forward to Labor Day. But first, it's Let Down. Do it for the love.

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On Buffalo's Real Rock 92.9 WBUF.

Are you looking forward to Labor Day? I know I sure am. And we've got the best playlist for you right here, baby. Labor Day triple plays all holiday weekend long while you do triple shots of whatever it is you do triple shots of. My bestie discovered Willie Nelson's social drink. It's been fun. Let's say that much. Coming up after the break, we'll hear from Five Finger and we'll talk how you can see them live.

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1: Five Finger doing a live broadcast for free for us, the fans. That's going to be on September 8th, live from Red Rocks. I love that venue. I got to see Hannibal Buress, Marc Maron, Louis C.K., and Sarah Silverman all in one comedy show there. Anyway, that's going to be exclusive.

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0: Shine Down, Young Again. I cannot get enough of that track. It's so beautiful. Coming up, we'll hear from Godsmack and we'll talk pudding drinks, pudding. But first, it's Rob Zombie.
1: Who is this irresistible creature who has an insatiable love for the

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1: If I wasn't so lazy, I'd punch you in the stomach.
0: Oh, yeah. That wasn't a question. That was a statement.
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0: So open up the chat button on our app and send us a message. 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Send us a picture. 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Sinfully good greens.

While a lot of other brands are just all in on fall, which I do respect that game, Sonic is keeping summer alive, and I also respect their game. Banana pudding drinks, including a shake, and also you can get banana flavoring in your dirty sodas at Sonic.

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0: That's it for my time tonight. I'm Renee Raven. 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

Hey, it's Kat Michaels. Thanks for coming to hang out tonight for Loudwire Weekends. We are covering a lot of ground. We'll be going live and loud with three in a row tonight from Jimmy Page and the Black Crowes, recorded live in Los Angeles back in 1999. We got a killer cover of a 91 classic, New Effin' Rock from a band with a new album on the way and a tour kicking off in October, plus a forgotten track featuring a vocalist you definitely know these days. She's worked with a number of artists over the years on different collaborations, including this next track. She and Offspring recorded a stripped down version of this song several years ago. Right now, to kick things off for Loudwire Weekends, it's Offspring and Gone Away

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0: Van Halen running with the devil on Loudwire Weekends. Back in July, David Lee Roth joined Alex Van Halen for the first time in nearly a decade. Alex had been announced as a speaker for a TEDx Fargo event, and Roth's addition was certainly turning heads when it was first announced because, you know, obviously since that final Van Halen concert where they were together back in 2015 at the Hollywood Bowl, this was the first time that they had been back together at a public event. 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
3: 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I'm old enough to be his grandfather. Will he be embarrassed to acknowledge me as his dad? I think the most important thing we can do is let them know that they're safe, that they're valued and cared for and loved, and that they're important.
4: 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And it's coming from a dad that didn't expect to become a dad. And I feel very proud to be his son.
3: I was what he needed, and he was what I needed. Every day is full of new opportunities. 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
7: We got new rock tonight from Boston rockers Dead Poets Society. The band's set to release their new album, Monarch, on October the 2nd. Plus, they'll be kicking off a tour with Honey Revenge beginning October 23rd and continuing through late November. Right now, from that new album, our new effing song of the night, here's Dead Poets Society and Cold on Loudwire Weekends.

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The band headed to the big screen with Unshatter, a new film directed by the band's own Joe Hahn. 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

0: It's Blink 182 and one more time on Loudwire Weekends. Of course, Travis's documentary, Travis Barker, Louder Than Fear, is out now on Hulu and Disney Plus, and it spends a solid amount of time on his 2008 plane crash and the aftermath of his life. But it also takes a deep dive into his career from early days of being a trash collector to joining Blink 182 all the way around to his current marriage with Kourtney Kardashian. 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It's all in the app. On the way, I've got the latest from Greta Van Fleet next as Loudwire Weekends with Mikal Michaels continues.
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6: Hey, it's Kat Michaels. Still to come in the 8 o'clock hour, we're going to go live and loud with three in a row from Jimmy Page and the Black Crowes. But before we get there, I have the latest now from Greta Van Fleet. The band recently announced its fourth studio album, Palace for the People, set to arrive October 9th. And that announcement, of course, comes just a few months after the band literally sent fans into a panic with a cryptic social media video that had some wondering if Greta Van Fleet was going to call it quits. But instead, the Michigan Rockers returned days later with some new music. Here it is now. This is Play Your Games on Loudwire Weekends.